0: make sure you all in here.
1: 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New best friend, and I heard through the grapevine. Visa. Now you wanna go stateside, Libra. 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
2: Hey, it's PJ Butta from the official world chart and our number one song last week. 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
3: Hey, it's PJ Butta, and welcome to the official world chart. Yeah, it's time to count down the top 20 songs of the world this week. And on the chart today, we have new entries from YouGov. Also, Cat's Eye. Got a world premiere from Sam Smith. Also, the new collab with Bruno Mars and Karol G. It's really good, too, so I have that for you. And our special guests are also really good. Actor Matt Damon from the movie The Odyssey and rock legend Mick Jagger of the Rolling Stones. See, I told you it was going to be good. Before we begin, though, let's quickly recap last week's top three songs, starting with number three last week. It was Dracula by Tame Impala and Jenny.

Die Die from Shakira featuring Burna Boy. Last week's number one song. It has been now for 5 weeks on the official world chart. And let's kick things off with Alex Warren, who announced that singer-songwriter Alyssa Grace will join him on tour in Australia and New Zealand. And here he is now with Fever Dream at number 20.

I knew it, I knew you. For Taylor Swift drops 5 spots to number 19 this week. And next is English band Oasis, who is rumored to be getting a 6-night residency in their hometown of Manchester. Now, they entered the chart a few weeks ago, then dropped out, and are back again this week with their classic. Here's Wonderwall at number 18 on the official world chart.

Wonderwall by Oasis moves down a spot to number 18 this week. And next is Bruno Mars, who released a collaboration with Karol G. I'm not going to play that yet, but it is coming up. Okay, right now here's Bruno with I Just Might down.

I Just Might from Bruno Mars moves down from number 15 to number 17 this week. It's PJ Budd, and up next I have a song I played a few weeks back that was trending in Europe. It's now reached top 2 on the U.S. dance airplay and top 10 in multiple countries across Europe and Asia. Here's Yugel, Email Angel, and Ultra Nate with Moving to the Sun.

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0: Let's check out the top three songs in Europe this week, according to Radio Monitor. At number three is Teddy Swims with Mr. Know-It-All. And number two is Alex Warren's Fever Dream. And the number one song in Europe this week is Die Die from Shakira and Burna Boy. And trending on the radio in Europe is Sombra's latest single. Here's My Body Isn't Ready.
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That's the latest from Somber that's trending in Europe this week called My Body Isn't Ready. I'm PJ Budd, and coming up, we'll talk about Olivia Dean's surprise at Lollapalooza and BTS's latest brand collab. Plus, actor Matt Damon will chat with us about his latest movie, The Odyssey. When we

0: Jerome, put on that Bobby Womack.
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3: And we're back with Olivia Dean, who surprised fans at Lollapalooza by bringing out Sam Fender to perform Rain Me In live in the U.S. for the first time. Man, I wish I was there to see that. I'm going to play Rain Me In later, but here's Man I Need, down four spots to number 15 this week on the official world chart.
1: Number 15.

Dropping four spots out of the top 10 to number 14. That's Swim by BTS, who announced a new partnership with tech giant Google. Yeah, apparently Google's Gemini model will be the band's official AI companion during the tour. And by companion, I don't mean like an AI girlfriend, okay? Also dropping out of the top 10 at number 13 this week is Alex Warren's Ordinary. They say that

0: Ordinary by Alex Warren falls down from number 9 to number 13 this week on the official world chart.
1: World Chart Special.
0: Everybody's been talking about Christopher Nolan's new film, The Odyssey, and we spoke with Matt Damon, and he told us more about the approach director Christopher Nolan took with the production.
2: It's an epic story, obviously, and it's been around for 3,000 years, but the way Chris wanted to do it, you know, do everything practically, do it all in camera, and what that would require of everybody who worked on it, it was clear to all of us, and it just meant everybody had to kind of push past anything they'd done before. And so I left that experience, and I said to everybody at the time, I've never been more proud to be a part of a team. It just really was a special experience making it, and I'm glad that it's translated into the experience for the audience.
0: That's our special guest, Matt Damon, talking about the movie The Odyssey. And next is Sam Smith. Yes, he is back. He's preparing for the release of a sixth album called Hazel Eyes, and this is the lead single, and it makes its world premiere here on the official world chart. This is When He's Gone.
1: World premiere. Hey,

0: he's gone.
1: That's a world premiere from Sam Smith called When He's Gone. I'm PJ Button. I'll be gone, but not too long, okay? Don't go anywhere, because coming up, I have the latest news on K-pop Demon Hunters. Also, Olivia Rodrigo's surprise performance and the top three songs in

0: RTC extends our programming on Sundays when we present The Jays. At 5 p.m., T.D. Jakes stirs up a message that will stimulate your spirit.
1: It brought such a shaking that the son said, "I've never seen a day like this. I can't look at it." The son covered his face and refused to shine. It brought such a shaking that the ground got nervous and said, "Oh, my God." And the ground started shaking because he had done something in the heavens that caused death to pass over. It was so much that the centurion, who had never believed, looked at him and said, "Surely this man is the Son of God."
0: And at 5:30 p.m. with Jesse Duplantis.
2: It's a little embarrassing when your kids go, my, I'll bite you. I can just take a hunk out of a kid. But what's so nice is when they share. Now, Jody used to get mad at me because I'd always make her share her ice cream. She wanted ice cream, and I was always, she, you know, the little swirl on the top when you do an ice cream cone? I always, come. She said, "Dad, I want the swirl." I went, "Oh, no, Dad." And Kathy says, "Don't you eat the top."
0: He's hilarious and humorous. That's The Jays on RTC.
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5: 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And we're back with the latest news on K-pop Demon Hunters. Now, they just released a new line of 3D buildable puzzles featuring characters you assemble, including a 138-piece Rumi Ramen Cup figure. 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

Golden from Huntrix drops from number 8 to number 12 this week. And earlier I talked about Olivia Dean surprising fans at Lollapalooza. Well, there was another big surprise by another Olivia. Yes, Olivia Rodrigo, who joined the Smashing Pumpkins on stage. Man, I wish I was at that show. Here she is now with Stupid Song, moving up to number 11.

0: never say.
1: Stupid Song by Olivia Rodrigo moves up one spot to number 11 this week on the official world chart. And here are the top three songs in Paraguay, according to Radio Monitor. And number three is Swim by BTS. Just swim. And number two is La Uta, Amigo de Aristas and Tote with Puño Caras. And the number one song in Paraguay this week is from Aitana, Super Estrella.

Day from Montano and Nicky Jam that's trending in South America this week. PJ Button, I'll have what's trending in the U.S. and Africa. Also, a world premiere, a new collab from Bruno Mars and Karol G. And I'll have the answer to why Taylor Swift is delaying the release of her wedding pics. Plus, we'll chat with rock legend Mick Jagger of the Rolling Stones coming up in the next hour as we make our way to the number one song in the world on the official world chart.

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4: Let's go.
5: Hey, it's PJ Butta with the top 10 songs on the official world chart this week. And coming up, I'll play what's trending in the U.S. and Africa. Also, I have a world premiere. It's that new collab from Bruno Mars and Karol G. It's really good, too. And I'll have the answer to why we haven't seen Taylor Swift's wedding pics. What is the answer? I have that coming up. And we'll chat with rock legend Mick Jagger of the Rolling Stones. But before we get into the top 10, let's recap last week's top 3. Starting with number 3 last week. It was Dracula by Tame Impala and Jenny. At number 2 last week was Hate That I Made You Love Me by Ariana Grande.
6: I hate that I made you love me.
5: And last week's number 1 song was Die Die by Shakira featuring Burna Boy. So why haven't we seen Taylor Swift's wedding pics? Did it really happen if it isn't on the gram? Well, I hear it's not on because the whole wedding was filmed for a Disney Plus documentary, so they don't want any spoilers to get out. Well, hopefully she doesn't get divorced before that documentary comes out. Here's the fate of Ophelia at number 10.

Wear by Tempur City leaps up 7 spots all the way up to number 9 this week. And Ella Langley is leading a record-breaking country boom on multiple charts across the U.S. this week and spent her 16th week at number 1 on the Billboard Top 100 with this song at number 8 on the official world chart. It's Choosin' Texas. Just when

0: finally moves back up 5 spots to number 8 this week. And next is a new entry from Cat's Eye. Yes, they are back, and this is the second single from their 2026 EP, Wild, that was released in late July and used in the promo for Spider-Man Brand New Day, which is also a good movie. You should see that. Entering the official world chart direct at number 7, here's Animal.
1: New entry.

Brand new at number 7. That's Cat's Eye with Animal. And next is Olivia Rodrigo, who just launched her first ever Bandcamp page. And it currently offers an alternate version of the song Purple, a happy version, which is available now for only $1.50 USD. Proceeds from that will be donated to the Disney Chain Fields Fund that's connected to her All Women event taking place in Irvine, California in a couple weeks. Here's Drop Dead slipping to number 6 on the official world chart. All right.

0: That's Olivia Rodrigo's second song on the chart this week. That is Drop Dead, dropping down one to number six.
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0: And here are the top three songs in the U.S. this week. At number three is I Knew It, I Knew You from Taylor Swift. At number two is Bruno Mars with I Just Might. And the number one song in the U.S. this week is Dracula from Tame Impala featuring Jenny. And trending on the radio in the U.S. this week is a song released back in January from French Montana and Max B. This is Ever Since You Left Me.
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That's Ever Since You Left Me from French Montana and Max B. That's trending in the U.S. this week. I'm PJ Button. I'll play what's trending in Africa and the top songs in Nigeria. And, of course, our top five.

0: 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At 5 p.m., T.D. Jakes stirs up a message that will stimulate your spirit.
1: It brought such a shaking that the sun said, I've never seen a day like this. I can't look at it. The sun covered its face and refused to shine. It brought such a shaking that the ground got nervous and said, oh, my God. And the ground started shaking because he had done something in the heavens that caused death to pass over. It was so much that the centurion, who had never believed, looked at him and said, surely this man is the Son of God.
0: And at 5:30 p.m. with Jesse Duplantis.
2: It's a little embarrassing when your kids go, my, I'll bite you. I just take a hunk out of a kid. But what's so nice is when they share. Now, Jody used to get mad at me because I'd always make her share her ice cream. She wanted ice cream, and I was always, you know, the little swirl on the top when you do an ice cream cone? I always, come. She said, Dad, I want the swirl. I went, oh, no, Dad. You know. And Kathy says, don't you eat the top.
0: He's hilarious and humorous. That's The Jays on RTC.
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1: Let's go. And we're back with Michael Jackson's Billie Jean, which steps up one spot to number 5 on this week's official world chart.
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Beauty and a Beach from Justin Bieber and Nicki Minaj is still at number 4 this week. And Ariana Grande's new album is already number 1 on the UK albums chart, making it her 6th consecutive number 1 album there. And off that album, here's Hate That I Made You Love Me at number 3.

Ariana Grande's Hate That I Made You Love Me moves down one spot to number 3 this week on the official world chart. Let's check out the top 3 songs in Nigeria, according to Radio Monitor. At number 3 is Victoni with Stick. At number 2 is Davido featuring number 11 with Gimme That Ting. And the number 1 song in Nigeria this week is from Tiwa Savage.

That's a song trending in Africa this week from Ben Sol and Scar Cardinal Lee. That one's called NYR. I'm PJ Budd, and I'll BRB. All right, I'll be back with the number one song in the world this week, so you don't want to go. Plus, our world premiere, Karol G and Bruno Mars' latest collab.

heaven. Hi, everybody. Welcome to our little corner, Country Corner. 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

soothing, relaxing, and heartwarming are the silky sounds that melt my every bone. 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
1: Let's go.
2: So did you hear that Blackpink is going to reunite? Yes, for their 10th anniversary. All four members, including Jennie, will take part in a meet and greet session. And as soon as I have more details, I'll let you know. But right now, here's Jennie, featured on Tame Impala's Dracula at number 2.

0: Dracula from Tame Impala featuring Jenny moves up a spot to number 2 this week. World Charts Special. Legendary band The Rolling Stones are back with new music, and one of their recent single releases has been getting some momentum in Europe. And before I played for you, here's what Mick Jagger told us when we asked him about how his music's changed throughout the years.
1: It seems to be that when we talked about music, about how much it's changed, it doesn't seem to be changed if you look at the of attitudes. You know, it doesn't seem to have changed that much. How you can be successful by taking on a certain persona that's already tried and tested. And obviously, I don't think really that you don't want to be the same as when you were 19. I think it's pretty stupid if you think you're going to be exactly the same person, but you've still got parts of you that are the same, but you've acquired other characteristics. You know, hopefully you've got more diversity.
0: And this is the Rolling Stones' new single. This is Jealous Love.

0: That's Jealous Lover by the Rolling Stones. And up next is that collab by Karol G and Bruno Mars, making its world premiere. This is Still.
1: World premiere.

0: That's a world premiere from Karol G and Bruno Mars. That one's called Still. Now, before I play this week's official world chart number one song, let's recap the top 10. Starting with number 10, it was The Fate of Ophelia by Taylor Swift. At number 9 was Temper City's Self-Aware. At number 8 was Ella Langley's Choosing Texas.
1: He's from Texas, I can tell by the way. He's too.
0: At number 7 was Cat's Eye with Animal. At number 6 was Olivia Rodrigo's Drop Dead. At number 5 was Billie Jean by Michael Jackson. At number 4 was Beauty and a Beat from Justin Bieber and Nicki Minaj. At number 3 was Ariana Grande with Hate That I Made You Love Me.

0: number two was Tame Impala and Jenny with Dracula. And at number one for a sixth consecutive week on the official world chart, it's Die Die by Shakira and Burna Boy.
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0: Making it 6 weeks at number one. That is Die Die by Shakira and Burna Boy. Well, thank you for listening. Hopefully you enjoy yourself. Let's do it again next week when I count down the top 20 songs in the world on the official world chart. 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
2: Well, guys, I tell you what, we're back inside the Praise Cafe. And that's right, it's your boy, Big C, the encourager, doing it real. Having a great time with you on today, doing it God's way, so we can get God's results. There's no better way to do it than to do it God's way. Coming at you right now to get us kicked off in the power hour of the show. You got music from V3. It's the Let Go remix. Yeah. You got music from Ross Servant featuring St. Matthew from the project Game Changer. That's entitled Won't Stop. You got Yonette Odessa featuring Chris. Track's called End of Me. Then you got the Fearless Band. That track's called We're Fearless. And to round out that pack of songs to get us started, you got Charlie Wilson. That's right, from the CD In It to Win It, simply called I'm Blessed. That's right. If you're blessed, hit me up at BigCUrbanGospel@twitter.com. But until then, my friend, more what you tuned in for right here and right now inside the Praise Cafe. Right here. Keep it locked.

I knew God was with me. I always used to pray. My prayer was I asked God to not to let the devil kill me out here while I was in the streets before I could get back. But I said, if you give me one more chance at life and music, I promise you, I'm going to shout you out, and I'm going to testify, and we're going to have a little church up in there.

Praise Cafe. That's right. It's Big C, the Encourager, having a great time with you on today. Ah, yeah, and the music doesn't stop. We're going to jam you till you drop right now. We're in the fourth quarter of the show, but we got more to go coming at you. Oh, yeah, check it out. You got music from Christabel Braden. That track's entitled One of Those Days. We've all had them, and she's going to tell you her side of the story. You got music from Kenton Jones featuring Glow from the Dominionaire Remix Project entitled In the Club. And again, it's a remix. You got Jay Moss from the Project V4, The Other Side of Victory, entitled God's Got It. You got Nate from the Project How It Feels to Be Saved. That track's called I Know What I Want. And then you got Kiara Sheard from the Project This Is Me. Yeah, that track's called You're the Only One. That's right, five in a row from your boy Big C. I tell you what, let's do this. Let's get back to the music, because that's why you tuned in. Amen? Amen.

0: Hey, what's happening? It's J.E. Cooper, a.k.a. BBJ, and I'm lounging with Big C on the Praise Cafe. Tell somebody it's on.
1: Hey, Ms. Fuller Shea, are you open? Yeah, I need to talk to you, like, right now. 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

0: Hey guys, it's Natasha here. Today, let's celebrate another aspect of motherhood, the mother-in-law. In the book of Ruth, we learn the story of Naomi, who after losing her husband and sons, encouraged her daughter-in-law to return to their homelands and start new lives. One of the girls' name was Ruth. She remained at her side, honoring Naomi as her mother. God redeemed their situation and provided for the women. Ruth remarries, she has a son, and Naomi becomes a grandmother. There's so much depth in this book of the Bible, and if you haven't read it lately, you need to take the time to do so. But for now, let's just talk about this picture of a mother-in-law relationship. Wanting what's best for her son's wives, Naomi encouraged them to abandon her. But when Ruth wouldn't do so, Naomi continued to care for and guide Ruth. What a loving example of both mother and daughter-in-law. But Natasha, you say, that's not my mother-in-law. Or maybe you're experiencing the other side and wishing you had more of a loving daughter-in-law or son-in-law. Remember, you're not responsible for how they respond to you, only for how you honor them. Lord, help us to be better stewards of the relationships you have given us. Help mother-in-laws to love, encourage, and respect their sons and daughters in marriage. And help us to better love, honor, and care for our mother-in-laws.
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0: God bless you, and welcome to another segment of Getting Ready for Love. There is an axiom that says, in life and in love, time heals all wounds. It suggests that as time passes, the things that have inflicted pain or caused us distress will fade into oblivion at the simple revolutions of the hands on the clock. Now, you and I know that if that's all that it took to get over some stuff, we would have done it by now 1,000 times over. The truth of the matter is, nothing bruises as easily and recovers as slowly as the heart. And without proper attention and care, our pains and hurts of yesterday can find a way to creep into our promising present and cause damage to our favorable future. You can't be reached by a new love because you've built a wall trying to keep out the memory of the old one. Hurt people only hurt people because they never take the time to heal and address properly what caused the pain in the first place. Don't become the person in someone else's memory that you are trying to forget in your own. Heal today and heal right. This is L. Spencer Smith, and I'm helping you get ready for love.
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Coffee, the encourager. Doing it real, doing it right, the way you like on a magnificent day like today. And we got more coming for you right now. You got PJ Morton featuring Daryl Music City, Walls, and Zacardi Cortez from that project, The Gospel According to PJ, entitled So In Love. You got Brianne T., Monica Hill, Treyo, Antoine Hill, Z, Young Bro, and Jay, entitled Rise. Toby Max in the house with Aaron Cole from that project, The Elements, entitled.

0: my friend with the Music Industry Minute, and then Isaac Carey, Eric Dawkins, Gene Moore, Jason Nelson, once again, Zacardi Cortez, coming up for you. And that track right there is entitled Ordinary Just Won't Do, from that project No Risk, No Reward. Yeah. Then you got Angie Rose. That track's called Unstoppable. Hey, let's get back to it right now. Yeah.
1: What's up, y'all? This is PJ Morton, and you're listening to Big C, the Encourager. Keep it locked, y'all.

0: proud. This is
1: Inside the Praise Cafe. Keep it locked.
2: Yeah. You ready? Rally up.

0: What's going on, family? This is Lecrae, and right now you're listening to Big C, the Encourager, inside the Praise Cafe. Keep it locked.
1: Gotta thank the Lord. Wake up in the morning, gotta thank the Lord. Yeah, yeah. Thank you, Lord. All of you, none of me.

0: That's all I see, yo. 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Hello, my dear friends. Today, I want to speak to those who are single. Yep, that's right. If you are single, this nugget is just for you. Here it is. Ask God for the right man. Ask God for the right woman. Not just a good woman or a good man, but for the right woman or the right man just for you. Why do I say this? You can have a good woman, but that doesn't mean she's the right one. You can have a good man, but that doesn't mean he's the right one. You want the right person for your divine purpose. You want the right person, not just a good person. You want the person that's designed for your life. So pray that and watch God do it. Until next time. Be blessed.
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Cody the Encourager, right here. Inside your favorite show, giving God the glory, giving God the praise that he rightfully deserves. And we got more coming for you. Get ready to take a turn.

And we want to let you know, we're praying that you're blessed by what's going on today. Ah, yeah, just before we make that transition, you got music coming at you from Kirk Franklin. That's entitled Strong God. Then you got music from Cyclone, Seb Static, and Tony Stone. Yeah, that's from that project, Cyclone, In Between the Rhythm Lines, the mixtape. Yeah, that track's called Rockstar.

for you. You are in the right place at the right time to give God the glory right here and right now. So hold on to your hat, and I'll be right back to give you more great music and great programming, great artists and great specials. All right, keeping you in that blessed place, and that's what it's all about. Amen. Amen.

0: enemy comes to steal, kill, and destroy. 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But I hear the psalmist say, I shall live and not die.
1: Hope
0: to declare the works of the Lord. Listen, I don't have a lot of time here, but just a few years ago, I had a heart attack. Thought I was going to die down in Alabama. I remember leaning up on the side of the wall there and said, well, this is it. I really wanted to die at home, but looked like this is it. But I heard somebody pray in the spirit. And when my chest was swelling up and my heart was getting ready to burst, all of a sudden I felt a breaking. The Lord delivered me right then. Brothers were praying all around. And I went through a lot of things trying to recover from that sickness. I remember I couldn't even walk 10 steps without giving out of breath and looked like I was going to collapse in a minute. Many times I would be at home by myself and everybody would be gone, and I would get up to try to go to the restroom, and halfway there I would pass out almost, and the devil would whisper in my ear, said, I'm going to kill you. Another time I remember I got a little strength enough to make it to the church house, but couldn't stay there alone. I had to get up because my heart was acting up again, and I was making my way out of the church, and they sent somebody to go get my car. And while I was waiting on my car, somebody came up to me. You have to watch it, because the devil will use people and sometimes they don't even know it. And while I was standing there in that weak condition, the brother said, Brother Pace, you know what? I was telling somebody the other day, I saw your funeral. And you know, something rose up in me. I could have received that, but something rose up in me. And just above a whisper, I couldn't hardly speak because I was about out of breath and standing in a weak state. But I said, I can't receive this. So just above a whisper, I looked at that brother and I said,

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I don't know where you are. 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You want to throw up your hand. You're sick and you got the bad word that you're going to die in a day now. But I'm here to tell you, you don't have to die. You can live. 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
1: When I was just a little boy, I used to sit in the pews at Holy Way Baptist Church in Washington, D.C., listening to Reverend Smith close his sermons. He would end with a slow, soulful song, and back then, I didn't really understand the meaning behind those hums, those moans, those cries from the soul. 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

Good morning, Turks and Caicos. Good morning, world. Wishing you all a beautiful, blessed Sunday morning. It's August 16th, 2026. Top of the hour, 6 a.m. here in the nation's capital and all around the Turks and Caicos Islands. 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

0: And Jesus, walking by the Sea of Galilee, saw two brethren, Simon called Peter, and Andrew his brother, casting a net into the sea, for they were fishers. And he said unto them, Follow me, and I will make you fishers of men. And they straightway left their nets and followed him. Matthew's Gospel, chapter 4, reading verses 18 to 20. Good morning, my devotional partners. Good morning, Turks and Caicos, Bahamas, islands of the Caribbean, those of you over in the United States, Canada, the UK, Africa, India, Dubai, and Nicaragua. This is Pastor George Fulford. It's time to get into the Word, and it's prayer time. And believe me, if ever time we need to be in prayer, it is today. I do pray and trust that whatever you're doing, that you would join us this morning as we stand in the gap. This morning, we want to focus on praying for our fishermen. Believe it or not, we need to cover these men as they leave the shores of their town to go out into the unknown, that they will be under God's guidance and protection. For too long, we have taken things for granted. And I believe that God is saying to us to stand in the gap for these men. Father God, in Jesus' name, I bless you, I give you praise, and I give you thanks. And I pray, God, as we stand in the gap for these men, oh God, that they will experience your presence wherever they are this morning. All the glory, Lord, we give to you. And I pray that you would move in a miraculous way, transform, deliver, save, and set free. In Jesus' name, amen and amen. Yes, my brothers and sisters, we want to be in prayer for our fishermen. They need prayer. Believe me, they need God's intervention in their lives. As they leave the shores of whatever island they are on, they need God's intervention.
1: Everybody, everybody.

0: Oh yes, my brothers and sisters, we are in prayer for our fishermen. Father God, in Jesus' name, I bring these men, God, these fishermen before you this morning. Oh God, help them, oh God, to realize, Lord, that without you, they cannot do anything. They need the strength. They need the ability and everything, God, for a successful job for the day. And Lord, without you, for you are the Lord of all things, Lord. The wind listen to you and obey you. The sea and every source of nature listens to you. And I pray, God, that they would realize that if they allow you into their lives, they would be under your guidance and your protection. Father God, I pray, move in Jesus' name. Help them to realize, oh God, that they need you. They need prayer. They need deliverance. They need God to submit to your authority. I pray that you'd move in an unusual way, Lord. Send your word wherever they are this morning. Those who have turned their backs on you, who were once serving God in the kingdom. But this morning, oh God, they have drifted far away from you. Send the Holy Spirit, God, this morning. Wake them up, God, to realize that the thief has come to kill, to steal, and to destroy. But you have come that they may have life and have it more abundantly. Speak this morning, Lord. I give you praise and I give you thanks for all that is taking place as the Holy Spirit moves in conviction, that they would realize and understand, God, that you have a purpose and a will for their lives. Have your way, Lord, in Jesus' name, amen and amen.
1: Worship, come on.

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Somebody say, teach me, Lord. 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

0: young man. 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Somebody this season, I'm telling you, you need to have some patience with waiting. Glory to God. You need to have some patience with what you're going through. Hallelujah. Can I encourage somebody?
1: Wait upon the Lord.

0: what you're going through. What are you going through, really? What are you going through this evening? Just a process and wait. Wait upon the Lord and be of good courage. Hallelujah.
1: Yes, my brothers and sisters, they that wait upon the Lord shall renew their strength. It doesn't matter how weak and discouraged you may have gotten. Thank you, Lord. Jesus will come to your rescue. Continue to pray. Don't give up. Many of you mothers have been praying for the salvation of your children, and it seems at times that they go worse. I say to you, don't give up praying. Prayer changes things, and whatever it is, God will come through. For the Bible tells us that without faith, it is impossible to please Him. So I say to you this morning, let your faith rise to the level of believing that God will come through. Believing that in spite of all that you see, the negative things you see in that young man, in that young woman, God will come true and turn some situations around. Give Him glory, honor, and praise. Father God, in Jesus' name, I bring a fisherman again, Lord, to you. Because God, they cannot survive without you. They need you, Lord. I pray for their salvation. I pray, God, that even as they dive their product, Lord, that they would realize that they are in a different domain and anything could happen to them. But I thank you, God, that they can call on you. Save our young man. Save our fishermen. Open their eyes to see, Lord. Let not the enemy blind them, God, from those things that are spiritual. I pray, God, deliver them, Father, from bondage and everything of the enemy that seems to keep them in disobedience. Oh, God, even this very moment, send the Holy Spirit to be there with them, God, as they leave the shores to go out to sea. Father, I pray in the name of Jesus that you will help them to understand that without you, they cannot do anything. And I pray this morning, oh God, move in an unusual way. All the glory I give to you. In Jesus' name, amen and amen. This next song that I'm going to play, I want to use it as a means of speaking to those fishermen who are once serving God, who are once in the church, who are once using their talent, their ability in praise and worship unto God. But look at where they are this morning. Look at where you are this morning, young people. And I pray somehow that this song will minister to all of you.

the president.

Yes, my brothers and sisters, we have come too far to turn back now. And those of you who have turned back and gone back into the things of the world, I'm appealing to you this morning. Come back. Come back. God is a God of forgiveness. The Bible tells us that as Jesus went by the seaside in Galilee, he saw Peter and his brother fishing. And they were at the point of casting their nets into the water. And Jesus said, "Follow me. I will make you fishers of men." Jesus always had a love for the fishermen. And I believe that even today, he has a great love for you fishermen. And what I love about this story is that Simon Peter felt that Jesus must have made a mistake when he said, "Lord, depart from me. I'm a sinful man. You don't know me, Lord. I'm a sinner. But I like the words of Jesus, follow me, and I will make you fishers of men." And I say to those of you who are fishermen, Jesus wants to make you fishers of men. Glory be to God. He wants to use you in his kingdom. Don't give yourself completely to the world and to the flesh and to the devil, but let God do something in your life. You were born for the purpose of bringing glory and honor to the Lord Jesus Christ. When are you going to start? Today is the day of salvation. Father God, in Jesus' name, I bring our fishermen before you again, Lord. I pray, O God, your guidance and your protection as they go out to sea. Grant them success, Lord. The Bible says that the goodness of God lead thee to repentance. And I pray, God, that by doing, being good to them, allowing them to have success, that these things will draw them closer to you. I come against every spirit of the enemy, everything, God, that is not of you, that comes, oh God, to destroy their efforts and everything. I pray, God, that this very morning they will experience your presence even at the bottom of the water. I pray, God, in Jesus' name, save, deliver, and set free as they call on you this morning. And I pray, God, for their families. Oh, God, some of them who are married, who have children, I pray, oh, God, that they will realize, Lord, that they have a responsibility. Help them, oh, God, to cast their cares on you. All the glory I give to you in Jesus' name. Amen and amen.

them every day. And I pray for you fishermen that you will realize how much you need the Lord. Give God a chance in your life. You have tried so many different things and they all have failed you. Come to Jesus this morning. Give him a chance to prove himself in your life. You may have strayed away from God like that prodigal son. But I want to say to you, there's joy at home. Come back home. Come back home. Don't remain out in the pig pen of sin or out in the valleys of decision. The only thing is to serve the king of darkness. I say, come home. Come home, young man. Let God arise in your life. And I guarantee you, things will not remain the same. Follow me, Jesus said, and I will make you fishes of men. Many of you need to walk out of the situation that you find yourself in this morning and let God arise in your life and bring to pass that which no man can do in your life. Father God, just have your way this morning. I pray for the salvation of these men as they leave to go out into the sea. Father God, open their eyes, open their ears, that they do those things that please you. And I thank you, God, for your protection, your guidance over them and their families. All the glory I give to you, in Jesus' name, amen.

Welcome to Music and the Spoken Word with the Tabernacle Choir and Orchestra at Temple Square. Conducting today's program are Mac Wilberg and Ryan Murphy, with organist Richard Elliott, and the spoken word by Derek.

Some years ago, the head of a large organization was responsible for selecting and training new leaders in his group. When asked what kind of people he was looking for, he responded, "I'm looking for those who are teachable." On the surface, when we consider the attributes of great leaders, we often think of traits such as boldness, courage, self-confidence, or intelligence. But as we look more closely at the very best leaders, the ones history truly admires, a common quality seems to emerge. They are teachable. Being teachable doesn't mean we bend to others' opinions or that we must listen to voices that degrade or provoke. It doesn't equate to weakness, lack of knowledge, or inexperience. Rather, being teachable is a combination of positive qualities. Attributes such as humility, patience, respect for others, and the ability not only to listen, but to listen to learn, combine to help us become teachable. Like all worthwhile attributes, being teachable has a price, and it also has a reward. Emerson once said, "Do the thing, and you shall have the power. But they who do not the thing have not the power." The power to be teachable resides within each of us. Sometimes, however, learning to be teachable may sting at first, but ultimately can bring lessons that endure and bless us deeply. Perhaps we felt that sting ourselves when we've received correction we didn't want to hear or feedback we didn't seek. These, however, are moments when the walls of our pride can rise quickly, almost defensively, blocking anything that might challenge us. But in these moments, there is always a quiet opportunity to step back and ask, "What can I learn? Why am I feeling this way? Would it be better to revisit this tomorrow?" As we take time to ask ourselves questions like these, we begin to lower our defensive walls, making room for wisdom's sunlight to reach us, teaching us in ways that come only when our hearts are open, when we are teachable. May we learn to listen and then listen to learn, trusting that as we do, we will discover the quiet rewards that come from being teachable.

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soothing, relaxing, and heartwarming are the silky sounds that melt my every bone. Would you like to experience the same feeling? Tune into The Quiet Storm, Sunday evenings from 9 to 10 p.m. Sunday evenings just became perfect on the entertainment capital, Radiators and Cacus. How quiet is your storm? Tune in.

0: The following contains mature themes, so parental guidance is suggested. How do you do? When a man has tried and failed every way he can to break the hold of alcohol on his life, he can slip into despair and give up completely. That happened to the man in this story, a successful businessman. Then he tried the right way, and his heart and mind and very life and the bondage of alcohol were unshackled.
1: This is better for everyone. They don't need someone like me. I've ruined Dad's company, brought shame to my family. I can't change. There's no way. Belt's long enough. The hook is strong enough. I hope it's over quickly.
0: This is Unshackled, dramatizing true life stories produced in Chicago by Pacific Garden Mission. Never give up on them. That's been the motto at Pacific Garden Mission since the doors first opened in 1877. No matter how seemingly hopeless a life may look on the outside, we know someone who looks on the heart and knows the pain that led to the desolation. We know the way out of the darkness, and our purpose is to lead others to that life-changing knowledge. Thanks to friends who care and provide financial gifts, the doors never close at Pacific Garden Mission. The Old Lighthouse offers nourishing meals,

0: fresh clothing, and a safe bunk for the night, even some medical and dental care in the Mission Clinic. But above all, the Mission offers hope, as pastors and counselors share the good news that sets the captives free. That same message goes out to the world through this program. Now for broadcast around the earth, here is episode number 3944 in the series Unshackled, the program that makes you face yourself and think.
1: Anybody home? Byron? Francis said you were here. I saw your car outside. Byron, are you all right? Are you upstairs? Oh, no, you've hung yourself. I've got to get you down.
0: That wasn't the first time the man in our story attempted suicide, nor was it the last. This is the account of how it ended, the conclusion of the true testimony of Byron Dotson from the classic files of Unshackled.
2: I'd been an alcoholic for more than 25 years by the time I realized I was powerless to stop drinking and tried to hang myself. I was the CEO of a large manufacturing company in Lima, Ohio, but I'd nearly ruined the business through neglect and borrowing to support my addiction. After my uncle intervened in my suicide attempt, I decided the next one had to look like an accident, and someone else provided the means. How long will you stay at your parents' farm?
3: Only a few days. Got to get their finances in order.
2: Couldn't get along without you.
3: Byron, I hope you take care of yourself while I'm away.
2: I will, honey. Don't worry. I will.
3: You're not going on any trips, are you?
2: Only one.
3: For how long?
2: A few days.
3: Byron, look out! The car!
2: I can't stop! We hit head on, and I found myself knocked free 40 feet in front of the crash while the car was demolished up to the windshield. I ran back and saw that Frances was unhurt and our daughter had only a small cut on her nose. No one in the other car was seriously hurt either. Afterward, I stayed moody and depressed. One night as I drove in a freezing rain, the engine stopped and the battery died. Another driver gave me a push, but we locked bumpers. Trying to unhook them, I fell and broke my back.
4: Byron, you can see on the x-ray that you fractured number 2 and 3 lumbar vertebrae. They're split diagonally, pressing on the spinal cord.
2: Small wonder I can't move my legs.
4: You've done irreparable damage to your spinal cord.
2: Can you operate?
4: No, too risky.
2: I can't live like this, paralyzed from the hips down.
4: We're going to put you in a cast so you can't move at all until the bones heal. But if there's an accident while we're working on you, you could die.
2: Wouldn't that be tragic?
4: You could also go into a coma and not come out. The procedure is very risky.
2: I'll take the chance if it means I can walk again.
4: I'm afraid you may never walk again.
3: I brought you some more books to read.
2: Did you bring me something to drink?
3: No, it's not allowed. At least the cast is off and you've graduated to a wheelchair.
2: I'm so tired of being here.
3: Any improvement?
2: A little feeling in my legs.
3: That's wonderful.
2: The doctor says I can start physical therapy now.
3: Before you know it, you'll be home again.
2: With a stop at a bar, I'm dying of thirst.
3: I pray for you, Byron. I pray that God will quench your thirst. He spared your life, you know. Many times.
2: Yeah, someday I'll get right with God. Maybe even do some kind of church work, but not now. Frances always kept her peace and composure. She held the family and the company together, pulling more than her load when I was sick or drunk. But I didn't appreciate her efforts. Not then. With therapy, I graduated to crutches, then a cane. And after 6 months in the hospital, I went home.
3: Byron, it's been so peaceful having you sober all these months. Must you?
2: Yes, I must.
3: We need to go over the financial books together. There's a problem.
2: There's always a problem, but none I can't solve.
3: You can solve it more easily with a clear head.
2: Much better. Pour you one?
3: No, thanks.
2: Life looks better this side of a drink, Francis.
3: Maybe for you. Not for the rest of us.
2: You're not going to spoil it for me, are you? I want to celebrate my homecoming, my return from the dead.
3: There's always a reason to drink, isn't there? Never a good enough reason to quit.
2: My drinking grew worse, along with my health. I had ulcers and several heart attacks, not to mention a bad disposition most of the time. I also had several nervous breakdowns brought on by alcohol. After years of pulling me away from death's door, my doctor took a stand.
3: Doctor, this is the worst I've ever seen him. He just went berserk.
4: He's an alcoholic.
3: You don't have to tell me that.
4: His heart is very weak. If he doesn't stop drinking and start eating right, he'll die. His weight is way below normal for his height.
3: I think he wants to die. He tried to hang himself, you know.
4: And alcoholism is slow suicide.
3: There has to be a way to reach him.
4: Is he willing to go into a clinic for treatment?
3: He won't take my suggestions. Maybe he'll take yours.
4: I'll try talking to him. But if he won't listen, he'll have to find another doctor. Byron, I've seen you through a dangerous appendectomy, blood poisoning, broken bones, even a broken back. But I can't help you in this case.
2: What are you talking about? You're the best doctor in town.
4: You have a condition I cannot treat.
2: What am I supposed to do?
4: Check into a treatment center for alcoholism.
2: That won't do any good.
4: It will if you have a mind to quit drinking.
2: That isn't my problem.
4: Yes, it is.
2: I have a medical condition, and you don't know what it is, so you're stonewalling it.
4: You belong in and are headed for a mental institution. Why don't you voluntarily consent to confinement in one?
2: You know where you can go.
4: Then find someone else to help you.
2: What?
4: You heard me. Find another doctor. I don't want any more of your money.
2: That was a new low for me. Not even the lowliest bartender refused my money. There was worse to come as alcohol drew me deeper into delusion and fear, and I raged at whoever was in my way, mostly Frances. She finally had me taken to the county jail for my own protection.
5: All right, give me your belt, your tie, and your shoelaces.
2: How am I supposed to hold myself together?
5: It's for your own protection. I know about your previous attempts to harm yourself.
2: The indignity.
5: Just hand them over.
2: I won't forget this. Hey, you hear me, Francis? You can't do this to me!
4: They let me call my lawyer, and the next morning I found myself in front of a probate judge. My lawyer was with me, but across the room sat my wife, brother, and doctor. The judge examined papers that would remove me from society, committing me to an institution.
6: Byron, you and I have known each other a long time, haven't we?
2: Yeah, a long time.
6: In this courtroom, I'm a judge first, and your friend second. Do you understand that?
2: Yes.
6: The evidence is pretty convincing, Byron. By law, I have every right. In fact, it's my duty to put you away for your own protection, to protect your family and to protect society.
2: I'm sure that's true.
6: Yeah, you've had a lot of trouble, haven't you, Byron?
2: Yes.
6: What do you think I should do with you?
2: Judge, I think I can lick this thing if I'm given another chance.
6: I do too. Would you honestly be interested in an alcoholics organization if I put a good man in touch with you?
2: Yes.
4: A man came to my house and explained the program. So I tried the program. Read books, talked with ministers, and desperately struggled not to drink. And when I finally caved in, I drank worse than ever. 1.5 bottles of whiskey every day. I was also addicted to narcotics by then. I could hear Francis praying for me morning and evening, so I insisted on separate bedrooms. Sometimes, though, I listened.
3: Oh, God, please do something for my husband. He's wrecking the business, destroying the family. I'm ashamed to go out anymore. I can't stand it any longer. Please do something, I pray.
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2: During a busy time at work, I lied to Francis and went to Cleveland, where I bought two bottles of whiskey and checked into a hotel, taking a room on the 8th floor. I planned to jump out to the street below. I even went to climb out the window onto a ledge when my hand fell on a Bible that was on a dresser beside the window. I stepped back in and thumbed the pages. Wisdom is before him that hath understanding, but the eyes of a fool are in the ends of the earth. That's me. I'm a fool. There has to be a way. I returned to Lima determined to beat alcohol. I borrowed my wife's Bible and read much of it, looking for that verse I'd read. Finally, I found it in Proverbs chapter 17. Then I told Francis I was going to Columbus for treatment. Instead, I checked into a hotel and drank. That night, I had the delirium tremors so bad, two men came and took me to the hospital by force. In the morning, I called a preacher who told me he didn't deal with alcoholics. I was so angry, I kicked the phone. Meanwhile, Francis took action.
3: Oh, God, thank you for showing me how selfish I've been, praying for myself instead of for Byron. Lord, please save him. Whatever it takes, save him and give him the power to resist this evil.
8: Hello?
3: Pastor Good?
8: Yes?
3: I just listened to your radio program about Jesus and the demoniac. It describes my husband perfectly. He's an alcoholic.
8: Alcoholism is demonic in nature, but really, we're talking about sin.
3: You said we should pray for our loved ones like that, but I've been praying for my husband for 20 years.
8: The Lord tells us not to lose heart.
3: Would you please visit him? He's in a hospital right there in Columbus.
8: I have a busy schedule. We're setting up a booth at the state fair, and I... But I'll stop by.
3: I'll give you the address.
9: Is there a man here by the name of Byron Dotson?
2: I'm Dotson. You're a preacher, aren't you?
9: Yeah, I am.
2: Well, I want nothing to do with a preacher, the Bible, or anything else.
9: Look here, I came at your wife's request. You're not wasting my time. You're wasting God's time. Sit down and listen to me.
2: She told you about me?
9: All I need to know. She said you want to be sober, but you're not able to follow through.
2: That's true.
9: Let me read to you about a man like that, who met Jesus. From the Gospel of Mark, chapter 5. Jesus was in the country of the Gadarenes. It says, "And when he was come out of the ship, immediately there met him out of the tombs a man with an unclean spirit, who had his dwelling among the tombs. And no man could bind him, no, not with chains, because that he had been often bound with fetters and chains, and the chains had been plucked asunder by him, and the fetters broken in pieces. Neither could any man tame him. And always, night and day, he was in the mountains and in the tombs, crying and cutting himself with stones."
2: That's me. I tried to cut myself and hang myself.
9: "But when he saw Jesus afar off, he ran and worshipped him, and cried with a loud voice, and said, What have I to do with thee, Jesus, thou Son of the Most High God? I adjure thee by God that thou torment me not. And Jesus said unto him, Come out of the man, thou unclean spirit. Do you understand? There's a dark force that's at the root of all of this, and you're powerless to control it, unless you have the Spirit of God living inside you, which would mean confessing your sin and giving your life to Jesus.
2: I know I'm powerless.
9: Did you notice that the man called Jesus Son of the Most High God?
2: Yes.
9: The Bible says in the Gospel of John chapter 3, verse 16 and 17, For God so loved the world that he gave his only begotten Son, that whosoever believeth in him should not perish, but have everlasting life. For God sent not his Son into the world to condemn the world, but that the world through him might be saved. Do you believe that Jesus is the Son of God?
2: Yes, I believe that.
9: Jesus came to seek and save that which was lost, our fellowship with God, and eternal life with God when Adam sinned. Why did God send his Son? Because he loves us. The Bible says, But God commendeth his love toward us, in that while we were yet sinners, Christ died for us. Sin is serious business with God. The penalty is death and eternal damnation. So, Jesus died in our place on the cross. Without him, we sin and can't change ourselves. We lack the power to resist temptations. You must be born again.
2: What do you mean?
9: Here, read this. It's what Jesus said.
2: Except a man be born again, he cannot see the kingdom of God. How do I do that?
9: Repent of your sins. Confess your guilt to God. The Bible says that if thou shalt confess with thy mouth the Lord Jesus, and shalt believe in thine heart that God hath raised him from the dead, thou shalt be saved. For with the heart man believeth unto righteousness, and with the mouth confession is made unto salvation. Would you like to pray with me?
2: Yes. Yes, I would. We prayed, and I returned to my sickbed. There, alone with God, I prayed again. Lord, from this day on, I am yours. I have failed miserably in running my life. I'm so sorry. Please forgive me. I now receive Jesus Christ as my personal Savior. In that moment, I was born again, and I learned as the days passed by that God removed all desire for alcohol and narcotics. My family was ecstatic.
3: Your mother is so thrilled at the change in you, Byron. And the business is doing great, too.
2: If I'd known sooner how much peace I'd have, believe you me, I wouldn't have resisted so long.
3: We've prayed for you so much.
2: I overheard you many times.
3: Then the Lord showed me that I was really praying for myself. There is a difference.
2: Indeed, there is. You know, Francis, I've been wondering what he wants me to do with my life now. And I was reading Mark chapter 5 again about the demoniac.
3: Yes?
2: After Jesus healed him, he wanted to go with the Lord, but Jesus wouldn't let him. He said, Go home and tell your friends what the Lord has done for you and how he's had compassion on you.
3: Well, you have told people how the Lord healed you.
2: I want to give my testimony in church. And I want to travel so I can tell everybody about Christ. Francis and I traveled to Puerto Rico and Haiti and then to numerous countries in South America, Bolivia, Peru, Ecuador, and Colombia. We spoke in tribal villages, at street meetings, and at Christian businessmen's luncheons where I gave my testimony. All those years that I walked in darkness, disrespect, and in disobedience to God, his hand was stretched out still, reaching out to cover me with his mercy and grace. So many times I could have died and gone to hell, but God is merciful. The Bible says, The Lord is not slack concerning his promise, as some men count slackness, but is long-suffering to usward, not willing that any should perish, but that all should come to repentance. And he's calling you right now. What is your answer? Jesus said, I am the way, the truth, and the life. No man cometh unto the Father but by me. Come, receive him now. Don't let the enemy of your soul whisper doubt at you.
4: I continued to give my testimony, and people made professions of faith in the Lord. 4 years passed as many men and women sought help for their broken lives, just as mine had been. Then I went through a period of confusion. I felt that God wanted me to do something. But what? In search of what his will may be, I continued to read my Bible and pray. Then an opportunity presented itself to fly to Miami. I arrived in the early morning.
10: Hello?
4: Hello, honey.
10: Are you all right? Where are you, Byron?
4: Biscayne Bay.
10: What are you doing in Florida?
4: Seeking to follow the Lord. I'm sure he wants me to do something, but I'm not sure what.
10: How did you get there?
4: By plane. I've left copies of my tract here and there, but so far I don't have peace. I keep following his lead, I hope.
10: Something is different. I can tell. You haven't been yourself.
4: Well, I've met several people who need the Lord, and I've been able to point them to Jesus. One man has been given only 6 months to live.
10: Maybe that's why God led you to Miami.
4: They asked me to go on a commercial fishing trip with them, so I'm going to go.
10: Who asked you?
4: The man who is terminally ill and his wife.
10: When do they want you to go?
4: Right now. That's why I called.
10: You're going on a fishing trip? Byron, this is a busy time at the factory.
4: I know, honey. We just have to trust God and leave the results with him. As the fishing boat traveled 12 miles out to the fishing grounds, I told the couple my story, and they both prayed to receive Christ. Just then, the boat's captain told me I was seated on the wrong side and sent me to the other side of the boat, where I sat beside a man from South America and his two young sons.
11: Haven't I seen you someplace?
4: Oh, I doubt it.
11: I just know I've seen you someplace.
4: Well, here's a printed testimony that tells my life story. It's a little wet, but look it over, and you might remember where you've seen me.
11: I do know you. I have one of these pamphlets. You spoke in Colombia, South America, at a hotel breakfast.
4: Yes, I did. 4 years ago.
11: I resisted the desire to come to Jesus Christ that morning. I needed someone to guide me, but afterward, nobody spoke to me, so I just left.
4: Oh, I'm sorry about that. What do you do for a living?
11: I'm an airline captain. You know, this is very strange. When I packed up to come here, I noticed your pamphlet in my dresser drawer. And I thought to myself, wouldn't it be amazing if I happen to meet this man, Dodson, while I'm in the States?
4: Well, Jesus has a way of guiding our lives. He's amazing.
11: I had even said to myself, if I did meet you, I would receive Christ as my Savior.
4: You said that?
11: See, now, here we are, 1,000 miles from home, each coming from opposite directions.
4: 12 miles out on the ocean, seated side by side.
11: What do you make of this?
4: Now I know why God sent me here and why he brought us together. God wants to save you. You know, you can pray now to receive Christ.
3: So he prayed right there in the boat?
4: Yes, we did.
3: Oh, what an experience.
4: He kept saying how much peace and joy he felt, and I did too.
3: No more confusion or depression?
4: None. That's definitely why God took me there.
3: Well, Jesus said, follow me and I will make you fishers of men.
4: It was a soul-winning appointment, no doubt. And I won a prize for catching the most fish.
3: What was the prize?
4: 4 tickets to go fishing the next day. I couldn't use the tickets, so I gave them to my new friends.
3: Some people wouldn't have done what you did, not knowing what lay ahead.
4: You have to follow God wherever he leads. Sometime later, the airline captain was killed in a plane crash. So I was glad he knew the Lord.
2: I myself suffered a third heart attack a few years later and couldn't even receive visitors in the hospital. But I continued to witness to all the medical people who cared for me. If the Lord can heal a drunk like me, he can cure anyone. But first, there has to be a change of heart. Ezekiel chapter 36, verse 26 promises, "A new heart also will I give you, and a new spirit will I put within you. And I will take away the stony heart out of your flesh, and I will give you an heart of flesh."
0: The New Testament puts it this way, "Therefore, if any man be in Christ, he is a new creature. 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Script, Kenitha Gabler and Jack O'Dell. 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

0: See, we can tolerate a world with creeps and criminals, but what we cannot stand, what we cannot bear, is someone who has the power and the position to help us but doesn't care to use it.
1: Which is better? Justice from a judge who couldn't care less, or mercy from a heavenly Father who loves us more than we can imagine? That's the question behind today's message by Dr. Michael Ziegler, coming up next here on the Lutheran Hour. I'm Mark Eicher, and this is Archives August, in which we revisit classic messages from previous seasons. Today's message was first aired 4 years ago. It's based on Jesus' parable of the unjust judge and the persistent widow. Later, Dr. Ziegler and his guest, Dr. David Schmidt, discuss the strange and unexpected twists found in almost every parable. Now here is Dr. Ziegler with today's message.
0: The other day we were at a playground. Friends from out of town were visiting, and we took them to this playground so that their kids could spend some energy and run around a bit before another long day in the car. While we were there, I was talking with the father of the family, my friend, Eric. We hadn't seen each other for a while, and so we were trying to catch up. But just about every other sentence, we were interrupted by his youngest daughter, Hazel, 7-year-old Hazel, or Crazy Hazy, as they sometimes call her. Crazy Hazy is hanging from the top bar, shouting, "Hey, Daddy, look at me!" She's swinging on a rope, shouting, "Daddy, Daddy, look at me!" She's climbing up a wall, "Hey, Daddy, look at me!" Eric and I could barely get a word in edgewise. Now, I'm familiar with how this goes. My youngest son, Jude, he has a similar petition that he repeats often when he's doing something dramatic. It's not, "Look at me," but, "Hey, Dad, watch this." And whether the difference between those two expressions, "look at me" or "watch this," has more to do with the differences between boys and girls, or just the differences between these two in particular, I'm not sure. But I am sure of this. Whether it's expressed as, "look at me," or "watch this," boys and girls thrive under the watchful favor of a father and a mother. And where a father or a mother is absent, then father and mother figures are needed. And this may be more true of adults than we appreciate. Like 7-year-old Hazy, I suppose we're all a little crazy for some attention. Now, if you're a parent or a grandparent, an aunt or an uncle, you know how crazy demanding an attention-craving child can be. Maybe you just look over at her swinging from the top bar and give her a perfunctory, "Hey, that's great." And then you go back to whatever had your attention before. Or maybe you don't even look up when you say it. But even a child knows when you're not giving them your full attention. That day at the playground, if Hazel sensed that her dad was not looking at her with sufficient seriousness, she would just repeat the petition over and over again with increasing intensity. "Daddy, look at me." Even a child knows the truth of the old adage. It's the squeaky wheel that gets the oil. Because no one likes listening to a squeaking wheel. So you fork over some oil to make the painful assault on your eardrums go away. Or maybe you give a squeaky kid a device of some sort, something to distract them from craving your attention. But a digital distraction only masks the pain. Because what she needs is you, your watchful favor. There is a throbbing question inside every child's heart, inside every human heart, young and old. Do you see me? Do I matter to you, is what she's asking. Am I important to you, is what he wants to know. The ancient Jewish rabbi, Jesus of Nazareth, once told a story about a woman who was asking these kinds of questions and fighting for answers. It's a fictitious story that Jesus told, but it's true to life. It's a parable that points to a deeper truth about humanity's deepest needs, your needs, my needs. It's a parable about a widow, a woman on the margin of her society, easily overlooked. Because in the story setting, the ancient Middle East, there are no retirement accounts or health insurance companies or assisted living facilities, so a widow is especially vulnerable, like an orphan. She has to depend on the people in her community to support her, but this widow in Jesus' story doesn't have a supportive community. She doesn't have people for whom she matters. What she does have is an enemy, an adversary, someone who's harming her, taking advantage of her. So she brings her case to the local judge, hoping that she might matter to him. And when she finds out that she doesn't, she does the only thing left that she can do. She becomes the squeaky wheel, the irritating child who cannot be ignored. Now, Jesus told this story for his followers. I'm one of them, and I want to share it with you. And if you're open to it, see what Jesus shows you. By way of a contrast, how you matter to the God who created you. The story is recorded in the ancient biography of Jesus called the Gospel According to Luke, chapter 18. It starts like this. Jesus is walking along with his followers, with his disciples, and he starts to tell them a parable to show them that they should always pray and not lose heart. He said, "There was a certain judge in a certain city who did not fear God and did not respect people. And in that city, there was a widow who kept coming to the judge and kept saying to him, 'Give me justice. Give me justice against my adversary.' And for a time, the judge was not willing. But after a while, the judge said to himself, 'Even though I do not fear God and I do not respect people, yet because this widow keeps giving me grief, I will give her justice so that she does not beat me down by her continual coming.' And the Lord said," Jesus said, "'Listen, you all listen to what the unjust judge is saying. And will not God give justice to his chosen ones who are calling out to him day and night? Will he long delay over them? I tell you, he will do justice for them. He will do it swiftly, decisively. But when the Son of Man comes, will he find this faith on the earth?'" Okay, let's review. In Jesus' story, there are three characters: an enemy, a widow, and the judge. Though we never see him or hear from him, the enemy in the story has a major role. He's the problem. Maybe he's stealing from the widow, maybe abusing her, harming her in some way. So she goes to the local judge to plead for justice. "Help me, protect me, rescue me, look at me," she says. But the judge isn't listening. He doesn't care. He's in a comfortable house, cushy job, privileged life. And this is the conflict in the story. The tension is not over the enemy, but over the judge. The enemy is acting as expected. He's a thug. He's a bully. What do you expect? But the judge is the real disappointment. See, we can tolerate a world with creeps and criminals, but what we cannot stand, what we cannot bear, is someone who has the power and the position to help us, but doesn't care to use it. And that's why this widow in the story keeps coming, haranguing, nagging, jumping on his back and pummeling him with her fists so that he will step up and do his job. But hold on. In Jesus' story, the judge is supposed to remind us of God. Not God's character, but God's status, God's position as God. God ultimately is the one we go to for justice, because all other power in the universe is merely riding piggyback on God's power. Only God is in the position to truly give us justice. And even though Jesus says this unjust judge in the story is nothing like God in terms of character, Jesus is sensitive to the fact that sometimes our life experience says otherwise. I experienced this several years ago when I was serving as a pastor and pleading with God about a middle school boy who had cancer. I'll call him Stephen. I visited with Stephen and his parents in the local children's hospital several times over the course of a year. Again and again, we went to God in prayer on Stephen's behalf, asking God to heal him, to bless the doctors and the nurses, to take the cancer away, to restore him to full health. And there was a season when God gave us what we asked for. That summer, Stephen's cancer went into remission, and we praised God for his goodness and his mercy. At the start of Stephen's eighth grade year, his dad sends me a text. He said they were heading back into the hospital. He said they were scared. Again, we brought it all to God. Stephen died just before the end of his eighth grade year. His mother and father asked me to officiate the memorial service for him. The service was held in a large rented hall across the street from the public school he had attended so that the teachers, the staff, and the students who knew him could attend the service. And during the service, I shared this story from Jesus about the widow, the judge, and the enemy, and how the story points to the truth of our situation in the world, because we have an enemy. You and I have an enemy in this world. We have an adversary. In the Hebrew language, the language of the Old Testament in the Bible, the word adversary is Satan. It's where we get the English word, Satan. Satan is the adversary. He is a powerful spiritual being, once good creature of God who rebelled against God and is even now at work to deceive the whole human race. And Satan's strategy turns on the power of suggestion. And when over 100 middle school students have gathered to mourn their dead friend, Satan's suggestions strangle the lungs like smog. Does God really care about any of you? Do you think that you matter to him? That you're important to him? The adversary suggests this false picture of God to demoralize us, to make us lose faith, to give up hope, to live as if God is aloof and uncaring, as though God doesn't exist. But the adversary is not the creator. Satan cannot change the way things are, but only our perception of them. God is still faithful. Jesus came to show us, and you and I were created to relate to him, not like a plaintiff suing for justice in the court of a corrupt judge, not like an irritating child desperate for the attention of a distracted parent, but like a beloved daughter, like a son, confident under the watchful favor of the Father. Satan can distract us, but he can't keep the questions from coming. Even when a cloud of doubt and a haze of distrust chokes our breath, these widowed questions, these orphaned petitions are still with us. Do you see me? Am I important to you? Do I matter? People may stop asking them of God, but they don't stop asking them. They look at their classmates and colleagues and competitors and ask them, do you see me? They look at social media profiles and ask them, am I important? They look in the mirror and wonder, do I matter to anyone? And it's looking for these answers from anyone and everyone other than our Creator. That's the source of our deepest pain. God, the Father, will give us justice against the adversary one day. God will put the world right again one day. God will restore the health of his creation. But he doesn't want to leave you hanging. So right now, before he comes with justice for the universe, he meets you. He meets your deepest need first. He comes to you with his word, with Jesus. I see you, he says. You matter to me. The first time I visited Stephen in the hospital, I read him one of the reports about Jesus recorded in the gospel according to Luke chapter 7. Now Luke, the author of this book, was so taken by these accounts of Jesus that he took it upon himself to interview eyewitnesses and write down an orderly account of the events surrounding this one-of-a-kind construction worker from Nazareth. Luke's report has come down to us in the Bible. And the part that I read for Stephen that day was the report of how Jesus once interrupted a funeral. A young man had died. He was the only son of a poor widow. He was supposed to care for her in her old age. And now he was dead and she was alone, but Jesus sees her. Moved with compassion, he walks up to her in the middle of the funeral and he says, "Do not weep." And then he goes over and puts his hand on the open casket. The pallbearers stand still. Jesus speaks again, not to the widow this time, not to the pallbearers, not to the guy officiating the service. He speaks to the dead man. He says, "Young man, I say to you, arise." "Arise," Jesus says, and the dead man rose. He sits up in his casket and starts talking. Jesus gives him back to his mother. Jesus sent me into the hospital that day to share this report about him with Stephen and his parents as they faced the first of many waves of cancer and chemotherapy. And Jesus sent me to speak to you today. I asked Stephen a question that day, and I'm asking the same of you now. Will you trust him? Will you trust Jesus? Because no matter what happens in the future, even if you suffer, even if you die, Jesus promises to make you come alive again when he returns as judge so that you can live with God forever. So will you trust him? Stephen said, "Yes." How about you? God is trustworthy. Because the character of the judge in the story is nothing like the character of the true judge. God's trustworthiness was decisively demonstrated in the life of Jesus, even when there was a moment in Jesus' life when God's justice seemed slow in coming. It happened like this. Jesus' teaching exposed the insecurity of powerful people in his community. They were looking for love and respect in all the wrong places, and Jesus called them out for it. And they hated him for it. They schemed to have him killed, hung to die on a cross. The night before it happened, Jesus prays to his Father, asking God if he were willing, he would rescue him, spare him from this suffering. But God left him hanging. And in that moment, Jesus took all of your orphaned questions and mine. He took them all on his back so that we would never need to bear them alone, and he died with them. And if the story ended there, we should all go back to looking for love in all the wrong places, but it didn't. God stepped in just like he said he would. He raised Jesus from the dead. Jesus lives. You and I still have an enemy for now. We still have a judge. But in Jesus, we have a judge whom we can trust. We have a watchful Father who will step in and save his children. Who are God's children, God's chosen ones? Jesus says they are the ones crying out to God day and night. They are crazy persistent, like the widow. Even more, they are loved, like Hazel. Hazel's family stopped to visit us in St. Louis on their way down to Florida for a vacation at the beach. Later, I spoke to her dad, Eric, about the trip. He said there was a moment when Hazel was following her older siblings out into the ocean, into the waves. And the waves, as they do, kept coming and crashing, knocking Hazel off her feet. And in that moment, away from the playground where things were not in her control, she wasn't saying, "Hey, Daddy, look at me." All she could see was the next wave closing in. You and I call out to God, but that's not what makes us chosen. It's God who chooses. And in Jesus, in his word, in baptism, he puts you on his back and says, "Look at me. Watch this." Hazel's dad hung back in the waves and watched for a while, knowing his beloved daughter's sometimes crazy sense of independence. In a panic, she turns in the water and sees him there. "You want to piggyback?" he asked. "Yes," she answered. So how about you? Why don't you pray with me? Dear Father, save your people, bless your heritage, and carry us forever. Through Jesus Christ, your Son, our Lord, who lives and reigns with you and the Holy Spirit, one God, now and forever. Amen.
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0: Thank you, Mark. I'm joined in the studio by Reverend Dr. David Schmidt, and we're talking about parables, the parables of Jesus. Thanks for joining us, Dr. Schmidt.
2: Oh, thank you for inviting me, Michael.
0: We've been working with this definition of a parable as a metaphor, a comparison of one thing to another, and the comparison happens by some setup in the everyday life, but then some surprising or strange event which points us to a teaching.
2: So it looks like everyday life, but something's a little bit off, which makes you wonder, maybe it really isn't just about everyday life.
0: So let's talk about this parable that was discussed today, that I discussed in this sermon from a few years ago, about the widow and the judge and the adversary. So what is the surprising event here? What's strange about it?
2: I think you've got really two options, right? Okay. Maybe. One is the widow herself. She is in the law court day after day after day. I'm not sure that women had the status in society to be able to do that, right? And so the persistence of that widow is something that might strike us as strange. That would be one thing. Another thing would be the complete selfishness of the judge. As you had said in the sermon, he's the one who has the position and the power given him by God to care for widows, and yet he is just extremely selfish. The only reason he cares for her is because it cares for him. Remember last time you talked about the context, and not just the cultural context of widows and judges, but the actual context in the text of what Jesus says before the parable and after the parable. So before the parable, Jesus, you know, says he told them this parable so that they would always pray and not lose heart. So whatever the teaching is, it's going to be something that encourages us to pray and not lose heart. After the parable, Jesus says to the disciples, listen to what the unjust judge says. Notice Jesus does not say, look at the widow and what she does. He says, listen to what the unjust judge says. And so it would seem to me that Jesus is pointing us to the judge, and particularly to what he says, as that's going to be the thing that stands out as odd. And when you listen to the judge, the thing that he says is,
0: I'll give her justice.
2: I know, I'll give her justice, not because God wants me to give her justice. I don't care about God. Not because people in the city think I should give her justice, because I don't care about them. I don't care about God. I don't care about humans. What I care about is myself, and I'm tired. And so that strikes us as really odd. That's the weird thing.
0: Opens us up for the teaching now.
2: Right, yes. And so that's where you get to this lesser to greater argument, right? The judge is this bad. Imagine how good God is. So we've got the, you know, the lesser to greater argument moving from the judge to God, and that if an unjust judge grants this widow this plea because he's that selfish, imagine what a just God who is selfless and giving and sacrificial would be like. And that's kind of the reasoning that happens. And so then all of a sudden, we see God and his graciousness and his favor, which you did wonderfully in the sermon. That's what I loved about that sermon, is you opened with kind of asking us to meditate on kind of what it's like to be the widow, to be seen. We want to be seen. You're really touching onto these abandonment issues and these identity issues that we have today. And it's something that's exacerbated by social media. Then at the closing story of
0: Hazel, yeah.
2: Hazel and
0: Crazy Hazy.
2: And the fact that her father sees things that she doesn't see. And so you kind of reveal to us how wonderful our God is, that he just not only sees the things we need him to see and are asking him to see, but he sees the stuff we don't see. So that's what I loved about that sermon. It really did a wonderful job of unpacking that graciousness of God in contrast to the judge.
0: All right. Well, thank you so much again for being here, David. Next week, we're going to talk more about the teaching and different teachings that parables offer us.
2: Great.
0: Join us again.
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0: For thine is the kingdom and the power and the glory forever and ever. Amen. Receive the blessing of the Lord. The Lord bless you and keep you. The Lord make his face shine on you and be gracious to you. The Lord look upon you with favor and give you peace. Amen.
1: 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I'm Mark Eicher. 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

Soothing, relaxing, and heartwarming are the silky sounds that melt my every bone. 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How

Good morning, everyone. Welcome to another Midnight Cry program. I'm your co-host, Sharon Taylor, and it's a joy and a privilege to come here once again over the areas of Radio Turks and Caicos to God be all the praise, the glory, and the honor. Bow your heads as I present to you, our listeners, in this program before the Lord. Eternal Father, in the name of Jesus Christ, your Son, we give you the praise and the glory and the honor. We thank you so much for this day, because this is the day that you have made, and we shall rejoice and be glad in it. We ask you to bless us right now.

0: Oh God, anoint this program, anoint this speaker, anoint those who are listening, oh God. Give us hearts and mind and spirit that we'll be able to follow you in everything that you say and do. Let your love flow through us, heal, deliver, and set free. In the name of Jesus, I pray. Amen.
1: Jeremiah 31, verse 25 says, I will satisfy the weary soul, and every empty soul will I replenish. Good morning, everyone. It is a pleasure to be in your home via radio once again. I'm Reverend Eleanor Dickinson, your speaker this morning. I hope you have been blessed throughout this week and is preparing for another wave of the blessings of God. This morning, I want to bring encouragement to you and the body of Christ in a three-part series with the topic, Don't Give Up. Don't give up on what God is doing in your life, part one. Many men and women have started this race well, but they finish poorly. One writer states, it does not matter how you start, but make it matter how you finish. Don't give up. When you start this race, yes, you feel a calling of God on your life. You feel like you could just take on this journey without any interference. But as you journey on, you realize there's so many dangers, toils, snares, and thorns in the way to prevent you from running this race. But Paul said in the New Living Translation, I press on to reach the end of the race and receive the heavenly prize for which God through Christ Jesus is calling us. So in spite of the trial that comes our way, I say to us all, don't give up. Sometimes the road seems long and lonely. One writer wrote, oft times the day seems long, our trials hard to bear. We are tempted to complain, to murmur and despair. But Christ will soon appear to catch his bride away. All tears forever over in God's eternal day. It will be worth it all. When we see Jesus, life trial will seem so small when we see Christ. One glimpse of his dear face, all sorrows will erase. So bravely, bravely run the race till we see Christ. There are times we will get tired. At times it will seem as if God has forgotten you. You are tempted to turn back because of so much struggle and carrying heavy burdens. Discouragement is everywhere, but be encouraged, for there is one in heaven who knows our deepest care. When life seems to bear you down, yes, there is one in heaven who knows our deepest care when life seems to bear you down. I say to you, take courage in the words of 2 Chronicles 15, verse 7. But as for you, be strong and do not give up, for your work will be rewarded. Let's not get tired of doing what is good. Ecclesiastes 3, verse 1 says, for everything there is a season, a time for every activity under heaven. God has appointed times and seasons for everything. When we trust in his timing, we can rest assured that the harvest will come, even if we don't see it right away, but it will come. There will be times when you feel like giving up on your faith, on your calling, on your relationship. But God promised that if we don't give up, we will see the harvest. The key is to remain steadfast, knowing that God is with us every step of the way, and we must not give up. You may feel like keeping the doors of your church open is not such a big deal, and you get discouraged with the small attendance. But let me tell you this morning, God is not interested in the quantity or the amount of persons in church. The quantity may only be bench warmers attending church out of obligation or customary. God is interested and honor the quality of your presence, the quality of your service to him, your willingness to do In spite of everything, you still goes on. You still got to worship flowing. You still empty into his gates with thanksgiving and into his courts with praises on your lips. Yes, you still praise him. Your praises become mandatory. It's compulsory, unavoidable. You just can't keep it to yourself. You've got to lift your voice in praises. Those are the quality of your presence in the presence of God. God blesses those who patiently endure testing and temptation. Afterwards, they will receive the crown of life that God has promised to those who love him in James 1, verse 12. Once you give your life to God, you enter the battlefield, but God will give you his grace in your time of need, and it will be sufficient for you even in the very worst time. I know you may say it's easier said than done, but don't give up in the heat of your storm. In Hebrews 13, verse 5, God promised to all believers, I will never leave thee nor forsake thee. He is with you. He is with you and will help you to ride out your storms. Don't give up. Just ride out your storm. Someone pen, you have been in the storm and it seems like forever. And your night of confusion, it's been well so long. It's been too long. Your ship has lost anchor and the storm got you drifting. But hold on to Jesus. Don't give up and ride out the storm. Don't give Satan the opportunity to laugh at you. You are a soldier in the army of the Lord and you've got to be prepared to fight. It is not an easy road. But if you allow Jesus, he will walk beside you and brighten the pathway. Psalms 23 says, yea, though I walk through the valley of the shadow of death, I will fear no evil, for thou art with me. Being a soldier in God's army, you've got to be a loyal soldier. You've got to be faithful to God. You've got to trust your commander, allowing him to lead you. You must be bold. There is no place for fear. A good soldier never quits. He is determined to fight the war to the end. For God has not given us the spirit of fear. He has given us the spirit of boldness, that we may go forth in the army, that we would lift up the bloodstained banner, that we would be loyal to him, that we would be a soldier, brave and true, and then firmly take a stand. In the name of Jesus, as soldiers, let us keep spreading the gospel to others. Yes, we got to spread the gospel to others. Let everyone know how great is our God, how great is he, how great is his name in all the earth. He is glorious. He is the triune God. He is the God of all impossibilities. He is the God that never fails. We got to keep on spreading the gospel to others, that God desires our heart and he will not live in an unclean temple. He desires holiness. So we must spread the good news that Jesus saved. He is able to save even those that feel as if their life is ruined beyond repair. We must still spread the gospel to those who are loitering in sin. We must spread the gospel to others. We must not quit. We must not give up. Someone is watching you. We must not give up in the face of all fear, in the face of our spiritual battle. Someone is watching us to know how we handle situation. Someone is watching us to see how we stand. So we must stand and stand firm in the word of God. Someone is watching us. Don't give up when sin crouch at our doorsteps. Many have opened the door and invite sin in during a time of temptation, of giving up. But I tell you, keep the doors of your life closed to sin. When you are tempted, remember the words of 1 Corinthians 10, verse 11. No temptation has overtaken you that is not coming to man. The temptation is expected. They are there. They are not new. But God is faithful, and he will not allow you to be tempted to the point that is beyond your control. Temptation will come, and they will arrive on your doorsteps. And when they arrive, God will provide a way of escape that you will endure. God's support is always available. If we will look, we will see the door, a way of escape that is available to us when we are being tempted. Don't give the devil a foothold in your life. Hold on to God. Don't give in and don't give up. His grace will help you through the storms in your life. His grace is sufficient for you. Sometimes the load you are carrying, the responsibility of keeping the church door open, get heavy. Here we go again, the church. But yes, I know I keep on saying the church, and Satan whisper, telling you it is all in vain. You don't have to keep going. It's okay to leave it to someone else. Saints of God, don't give up. The battle is raging in the church. The enemy is walking up and down in the church, and he is telling the members of the church, he's whispering, that it is no point in going on. We don't have to do it all. We don't have to keep going. It's okay to leave it to someone else to do. When God is calling us, Satan is telling us that is not our calling. You know, we have to leave it to someone else who is better able. But I'm telling you, if God calls you, then he have a way of equipping you to prepare you for the journey ahead, for the work that he has called you to do. He do not call those that are equipped, but he equipped those that are called in his service. So when Satan is whispering sweet words in our ears, let us not give in to Satan's words. Let us just, oh God, let us press onward towards that mark in Christ Jesus. Let us not give up, even though the battle is raging. If the doors of the church, if it was not important to keep the doors of the church open, Satan would not put on so many discouragement in us, and he would not be fighting so hard. So as good soldiers, they must never give up. We too have work to do. And like I said, God calls us into the battlefield, and he equipped us for the war. He equipped us for the work that he has called us to do. We have a work to do within the church. Many of us are called to just encourage others. Some of us are called, we have the gift of healing. We have the gift of preaching, we have the gift of praying. You know, we need to stir up the gift in us and not to heed the voice of Satan, but to heed the voice of God telling us to still press on. They must never give up. Satan is fighting the battle. He's fighting us so hard. He's making us tired. He's making us discouraged. And he's doing all of that we would get weary and well doing, that we would give up. But we would not, let us be determined not to give the devil a foothold in our life, but to continue pressing on in God. When you feel so overwhelmed, Jesus invites us to come to him, and he will give us rest. Matthew 11, verse 24, Jesus says, come to me, all you that are weary and are burdened, and I will give you rest. He promised to give rest to the weary, rest to, oh God, to lighten our burden, to give us rest from the burden that we are carrying. This is an invitation from Jesus to those who are tired and seeking solace, promising peace. He promised peace and comfort. Psalms 23 says, he led me beside the still waters. He restored my soul. He refreshed me. We need from time to time a fresh anointing. We need that anointing daily. Every day our anointing must be made, must be fresh. Well, yesterday oil is not good enough. We need today's oil. Fresh anointing. Lord, fall fresh on us. Pour out your anointing upon our lives. Pour it out upon the church. Fresh anointing, Lord. Let it fall fresh upon us today. In the name of Jesus. Oh, God, we need from time to time a fresh anointing and empowerment for continued service. Sometimes he overshadow us or he take us into himself and give us rest to learn from him, to embolden our faith, to strengthen us and give us fresh anointing. Then we are set forth again. In other words, we go in for another rest, that we may be strengthened to go forth. The Christian journey is not an easy one, but it is one of hope and a future. God has a plan for each of us. Jeremiah 29, verse 1 states, "For I know the plans I have for you, declared the Lord." Isn't it great that God has a plan for us? He said he knows the plan. He has a plan for you, and he's telling you and me, you, that he has a plan. He said, "I know the plan that I have for you, declares the Lord. Plans to prosper you and not to harm you, to give you a future and a hope." Our hope is in God, our Savior. He will never let us down. Isaiah 41 verse 10 says, "So do not fear, for I am with you. Do not be dismayed, for I am your God. I will strengthen you and help you. I will uphold you with my righteous right hand. Surely your goodness and love will follow me all the days of my life, and I will dwell in the house of the Lord forever." Psalms 23. Oh, yes. Those are two good companions that each and every one of us must endeavor to have in our life. Goodness and mercy. God promised that to us. Goodness. Psalms 23 says, goodness and mercy, them, those two companions will follow us all the days of our life, and we will dwell in the house of the Lord forever. At this point in our journey, we can't afford to throw in our weapon and give up. We have done too much and have come too far to turn back. We got many unanswered prayers. Don't give up. You have prayed and prayed. You have sought the face of God and knock on heaven doors. You know what the word of God says? Ask and it shall be given if we have been knocking. It said, seek and ye shall find. Oh, when we are seeking the face of God, knock and the door shall be open. For everyone that asks it, oh God, receive it, seek it, find it, and him that knock it shall be open unto us. So don't give up. Keep on pressing on. Keep on knocking. Keep on asking. Keep on seeking. Keep on knocking. Oh yes, don't give up. Don't give up. It may seem as if God has forgotten you. When those thoughts come your way, remember that God promised he will never leave you nor forsake you. That's a promise we can hold on to in the face of adversity. In times of trouble, he promised to hide us so we can hold on to his promise that he will never leave us, neither forsake us. In time of trouble, in the midst of our pain, and when the whole world seems to be closing into us, my God is a promise keeper. He is a deliverer. He is a shield. He is our hope. Oh God, he is our all in all. He is the lily of the valley. He is the God in every situation. He is the God of the mountain. He is the God of the valley. He is the triune God. He is God when things go right, when things go wrong. He is the God of all impossibilities. He is the God in times of trouble. And he says, oh, in times of trouble, he said, call upon me and I will answer you. I will be with you in trouble. I will deliver you and honor you. That long life that I satisfy you and show you my salvation. He is a promise keeper. What he promised, he will bring to pass. He is the way maker. He is our light in our darkest hour. He will keep them in perfect peace whose mind is stayed on him. He will direct our path. In the name of Jesus, let's pray. Heavenly Father, we just thank you. We praise your name. We worship you. We lift you up, oh God, for you are mighty, oh God. Lord, we just thank you for your word, oh God, that we have shared this morning, oh God. And God, we pray for every listener this morning. We pray, God, that your word did not fall on deaf ear, Lord, but that it would accomplish what it set out to do, oh God. And God, we pray that our listeners would hide your word continually in their hearts, oh God. Oh God, that they would write it upon the cabin of their heart, that they will seek you, oh God, with all their heart and lean on you, oh God, that they will trust you, oh God. Oh God, I pray that you have renewed their strength. Lord, renew their strength. Give them the boldness, oh God. Oh God, refresh them on their journey. Give them fresh anointing, oh God. Oh God, boldness, oh God, and their service for you, oh God. Those in the valley of depression, oh God, I pray, Lord, that they make the right decision, oh God, this morning. Lift your people up out of depression, oh God, this morning, oh God. All those that are oppressed and depressed, oh God, lift your burdens, oh God, this morning, dear Jesus. Oh God, those that do not know you, God, I pray, God, that your spirit, oh God, of conviction will be upon them. Help them, oh God, as they hear your word, oh God, that your word, oh God, will break asunder every chain that bind them, oh God, that your word, oh God, will bring freedom, will bring deliverance, oh God, to them that are bound, that are in bondage, oh God, this morning, oh God. Oh God, we pray, Lord, oh God, for our homes, surround our homes, oh God, with your blood. Build a hedge round about us continually, oh God. I draw a bloodline around your people this morning, oh God. My God, and we come against every, oh God, every depression, oh God, every work of the enemy, oh God, for you has given us the power over the works of the enemy, Lord, according to Luke 10 and 19, oh God. Oh God, over every serpent and scorpions, Lord, and every work of the enemy, oh God. Lord, and in Psalms 20, oh God, 91, oh God, Lord, your word said that the young lion and adder, the lion and the dragon shall be trampled on the feet. Lord, we tread upon the head of Satan right now in the name of Jesus this morning. Give your people release, oh God, in the name of Jesus. Lord, we bind every principalities and power. Oh God, we bind every sickness, oh God, that crouch on your people doorsteps, oh God, every sickness that would invade, oh God, the human body. We come against it and we bind it. We bind every what's of the enemy. We bind every witchcraft, oh God. We bind a

0: God. Oh, God, in your name, dear Jesus. We pray, God, for the private sector, oh God. We pray, God, for every area, oh God, in government, every civil servant, oh God. Oh, God, from the governor, oh God, right down, oh God, to the street cleaners, oh God. Lord, I pray that your Paul just stirred, oh God. Oh, God, upon all flesh this morning, oh God, upon them that do not know you, God, that just spirit of conviction will be upon them, that they will yield themselves to you, oh God, and that you will strengthen those that are, oh God, big this morning, oh God. Help them to rise up on wings like eagles, oh God. Help them to trust in you, oh God, your atoning blood. Trust in you, oh God, with all their heart, oh God. Help them that they lean not on their own understanding, oh God. Lord, this morning we lift you up, oh God, and we ask, oh God, that you would go ahead of us, even in our tomorrow, oh God. In the name of Jesus, oh God, make, oh God, every crooked path straight, and oh God, every pathway, oh God, may you align it with you, dear Jesus. Oh God, and every crooked path, God, make it straight. Every rough place, make it smooth in our lives, oh God. Lord, we are dependent upon you this morning, oh God. Go before us, oh God, and may you renew us, oh God. Strengthen your people this morning, oh God. Lord, give us, oh God, the strength, oh God, for endurance, oh God, that we may run this race that is set before us, oh God, knowing that it's not for the swiftest, oh God, but they that endure to the end, the same shall be saved, oh God. Hover over us, Holy Spirit. We release your spirit, oh God. We release your anointing upon this island. We release your, spirit of conviction, oh God. We release favor, oh God, upon this island, oh God. Go ahead, oh God. Do what only you can do, oh God. In the name of Jesus, we bind up every evil altar, oh God, and every demonic force from over this island, oh God. We bind that up in the name of Jesus, and we release your spirit, oh God. Oh God, seal this island under your blood, Lord. Seal it, oh God. We draw a bloodline around your people this morning. In the name of Jesus, we give you praise. We give you glory. In Jesus' name. Hey.
1: Thank you so much for being a part of us this morning. I pray that your soul have been blessed and have been encouraged to continue to seek the Lord and to put Him first in everything that you say and do. I invite you to come to church at the Church of God of Prophecy anywhere throughout the Turks and Caicos Islands or the world at large. Go to church this morning, take your family, take your tithe, take your offering, and worship the Lord in spirit and truth, because the secret doors will worship Him. God bless you. Have a blessed day in the Lord.

Praise the name of the Lord. We want to thank you for being with us here today. You're listening to the program, A Time of Spiritual Enrichment. I'm your host, Bishop Edwin Lightman. It's good to be with you today. This is the day that Yahweh have made, and we will rejoice and be glad in it. Let's start off with a word of prayer. Our Father Yahweh in heaven, you are the mighty God, the everlasting Father, and we just worship and praise your holy name because of who you are and what you have done in giving us your Son, Yehoshua, to die on the cross. We thank you for the sacrifice that he has made. We place our faith in him and in that finished work that we may obtain salvation through the shedding of his blood. Thank you, Father, for waking us up this morning and clothing us in our right mind. We ask, O God, for forgiveness of all sins, and we forgive all those that have done us wrong. We ask for your anointing power, Lord, to just come forth and touch souls and draw souls to you today as they listen in and as they place their faith in Christ. Let healings and miracles and breakthroughs, let souls be saved and be added to your kingdom. We give you thanks, Father. We give you praise. In Yehoshua's name we pray. Amen and amen. Praise the name of the Lord. We started a topic, how to control the tongue. Today we're going to do part two of how to control the tongue. And this is a part of the series, Growing in Christ. Amen. And so our first scripture is taken from Job chapter 27, verses 3 and 4. And the Bible says, all the while my breath is in me, and the Spirit of Yahweh is in my nostrils. My lips shall not speak wickedness, nor my tongue utter deceit. And here it is, Job is declaring, and he's saying that his lips shall not speak wickedness. Remember, we're talking about how to control the tongue, because you can speak all kind of deadly stuff. You can speak all kind of cursing and all kind of lies, and what you say is going to come to pass. But you got to be able to control, come on somebody, what you let come out of your mouth, because the Bible said, out of the abundance of the heart, the mouth speaketh. But here Job is saying, my lips shall not speak wickedness. You have to determine within yourself that you're not going to let your lips speak wickedness. Job determined it. He said, I'm not going to let wickedness come out of my mouth. And then he said, nor my tongue utter deceit. He's not going to lie. He's not going to tell a lie. Now you got to determine in yourself, I am not going to lie. And nobody's going to force me or make me lie for them. Can I get it with somebody? Hallelujah. We're talking about how to control the tongue. Hallelujah. You can't do it by yourself. You can only do it by the power and the grace of Yahweh and by His Holy Spirit to help you to control what you let come out of your mouth. Come on, somebody. Now, Yahweh is not going to do it for you. He's going to do it through you by the power of His Holy Spirit. Once you allow His Spirit to enable you, once you allow His Spirit to speak through you, you got to say, Lord, help me to speak. Help me to guard my mouth, my lips, that I speak no guile, that I speak no evil, that I speak no wickedness. And so the Holy Spirit will come and He will come and help you. Come on, somebody. So that you will not speak wickedness. Hallelujah. Let's go to another scripture. In Job chapter 2 and verse 10, it says, but he said unto her, thou speakest as one of the foolish women speaketh. What shall we receive? What shall we receive good at the hand of Yahweh? And shall we not receive evil? And all this did not Job sin with his lips. And so Job was determined, I am not going to curse God.
I am not going to curse Yahweh. I'm going to praise him. I'm going to glorify his name. He allowed good to come our way, and he allowed evil to come our way. But no matter what Yahweh allowed to come our way, I know that he is with me. He will guide me through it. And so Job said to his wife, woman, you're talking like a fool. The God who blessed us, I'm going to curse him because he allowed me to go through some bad times in my life. Job said, no, I'm not going to do that. And the Bible said, hallelujah. And all that Job did, he did not sin with his lips. Again, we're talking about how to control the tongue. You do not want to let the devil use your mouth to speak evil, to speak lies, to speak wickedness. Use your mouth to speak blessings, uplifting, encouraging somebody, to build somebody up, not to curse them, but to bless them. Come on, somebody. The Bible says in 1 Peter chapter 3 and verse 10, it says, for he that will love life and see good days, let him refrain his tongue from evil and his lips that they speak no guile. Listen to it again now. For he that will love life, if you're going to love life, the Bible is saying, and see good days, let him refrain his tongue from evil. If you want to have life and see good days, keep your tongue from speaking evil. Come on, somebody. Hallelujah. You got to allow the Holy Spirit to help you that you speak no evil, and that his lips, that they speak no guile. Don't lie. Don't speak deceit. Come on, somebody. Speak that which is right. Speak that which is edifying. Speak that which is good. Come on, somebody. I know you will say that, but Bishop, what if the thing that I'm speaking is truth? I'm not denying that what you may see is truth. You don't have to speak it. Come on, somebody. You can acknowledge that, yes, that thing is there. Yes, this person said this or said the other, but I'm going to speak something different. I'm going to pray for that person. I'm going to encourage that person. And I'm going to believe that Yahweh is going to touch them to change the situation and turn it around. Rather than speak cursing, rather than speaking guile or speaking lies, yes, I'm going to speak truth, but I'm going to pray that thing that has looked so bad and sounds so bad, I'm going to pray that Yahweh will turn it around for good. Can I get a witness, somebody? The Bible says in 1 Peter chapter 1 and verse 15, it says, but as he which hath called you is holy, so be ye holy in all manner of conversation. I'm reading 1 Peter chapter 1, verse 15. So be ye holy in all manner of conversation. Let your conversation be good. Let your conversation be that which is holy. Let your conversation be that which is lifting up. You don't want to be, and I'm speaking to the body of believers, the body of Christ. Your tongue, your conversation has been changed. Your conversation has been changed from that of the world, what you used to speak, that now you're speaking things that honor Yahweh. You're speaking things that's going to bring glory and honor to the name of the Lord. And so be ye holy in all manner of conversations. Because sometimes you're on your job and or with your friends or relatives, and they're speaking all kind of stuff, man. I'm unholy stuff, wicked stuff. I mean, just dirty stuff. And you're all up in talking with that. That should not be. That should not be. Come on, somebody. Your conversation got to be holy, righteous, uplifting, encouraging, building up. Hallelujah. You don't want to be in the bad conversation with people speaking all kind of evil stuff, speaking all kind of bad stuff, all kind of wicked stuff. No, you don't want to be caught up
within that conversation. The Bible says in 1 Peter chapter 2 and verse 23, it says, who, when he was reviled, reviled not again. When he suffered, he threatened not, but committed himself to him that judgeth righteously. And Christ was, first Peter was talking about Christ, that when they cursed Christ, when they said all manner of evil against Christ, they put the thorns on his head, they mocked him, they scourged him, they beat him. He suffered many things for us, dying on the cross, but he didn't retaliate. He could have called 10,000 angels from heaven to come to defend him, but no, he suffered. He allowed himself to die on the cross. The Bible says, who, when he was reviled, reviled not again. When he suffered, he threatened not, but committed himself, hallelujah, to him that judgeth righteously. Don't always be, you know, somebody will say some bad stuff about you. Somebody may start to cuss you out and rail your name. Don't go out there trying to defend yourself. You got to leave it to Yahweh. Come on, somebody. Sometimes people get it within their mind. Oh, I'm going to tell them peace of my mind. I'm going to let them have it. No, don't do that. Don't do that. Leave things to Yahweh. Pray for that person. Hallelujah. Pray for that person. Don't go on the phone and cuss that person out or tell that person piece of your mind because they don't know who you are. You're going to let them know who you are. No, no. That is not becoming of a born-again believer. Leave things to Yahweh. Pray about it. Leave it in Yahweh's hands. Come on, somebody. And that's what Christ did. Hallelujah. He committed to his Father who judged righteously. Hallelujah. We're talking about how to control the tongue. The Bible says in Proverbs chapter 15 and verse 4, it says, a wholesome tongue is a tree of life, but perverseness therein is a breach in the spirit. Now look at this. A wholesome tongue is a tree of life. I mean, when you speak good things, right things, truth things, things that lift up, that build up, things that encourage. Come on, somebody. It's going to be a tree of life. But perverseness therein is a breach in the spirit. I mean, when you speak bad things, when you speak evil things, and especially speaking bad things of other people, again, you may say, well, Bishop, what about it if it's true? Things can be true, yes. That don't mean that you have to repeat it. That don't mean that you have to go and tell this one about it. Child, this one, and this one did this. And you should have healed what this person did. That don't mean that you ought to go out and repeat everything that you heard. You got to leave things to Yahweh. Commit things to Yahweh. Come on, somebody, and pray for that person, that what you heard, that situation will be turned around, and Yahweh will touch their heart, that what they have done wrong, that Yahweh will turn it around to bring about good. Can I get a word to somebody? Proverbs chapter 18, verses 7 and 8 says, a fool's mouth is his destruction, and his lips are the snare of his soul. The words of a talebearer are as wounds, and they go down into the utmost parts of the belly. And here it is. Solomon is giving some wise sayings. A fool's mouth is his destruction. You don't have to go and repeat everything. You don't have to go and say everything. Come on, somebody. There's sometimes I want to say some things, but I got to keep my mouth. When Yahweh allow me to speak some things, that I speak. Hallelujah. Glory to Yahweh. Hallelujah. A fool's mouth is his destruction, and his lips are the snare of his soul. And so you got to be careful
what you speak and careful what you say. Because your mouth, in fact, the Bible says, is not what goes down into a man that defiles a man, but that which comes out of a man. Whatever comes out of your mouth, the devil is listening to hearing what comes out of your mouth. And what comes out of your mouth, he's going to summarize what you got on the inside of you and then use it against you. Because you open your mouth to speak some things that he hear and that he's going to use against you. But even speak right things, correct things, holy things, wholesome words, words that is in agreement with Yahweh's word. Come on, somebody. The devil can't do nothing about it. Hallelujah. Because the word of Yahweh is powerful, is quick, sharper than any two-edged sword, piercing even to the dividing of soul and sunder, is a discerner of the thoughts and the intents of the heart. Hallelujah. And so when you speak Yahweh's word, my God, the devil can't use it against you. In fact, the word that you speak will be used against the devil himself. Hallelujah. The Bible says in James chapter 3, verses 6, it says, and the tongue is a fire, a world of iniquity. So is the tongue among our members, that it defileth the whole body, and set it on fire the course of nature, and it is set on fire of hell. Out of the same mouth proceeded blessings. I'm reading verse 10 and 11 now. Out of the same mouth proceeded blessings and cursings. My brethren, these things ought not be. Doth a fountain send forth at the same time, at the same place, sweet water and bitter water? My God, hallelujah. And here the apostle James is helping us to let us know that we can't let blessing and cursing come out of the same mouth. Hallelujah. And this tongue that we have, it is set on fire. It can speak iniquity. It can speak lies. It can speak a world of hell. But because of you as a born-again believer, you're not letting the devil use you to speak evil. You're letting the Holy Spirit use you to speak that which is right, that which is lifting up and encouraging, that which can bring glory and honor to the name of Yahweh. I want us to pray. Hallelujah. We're going to have part three of this next week. But I want to pray that you would allow the Holy Spirit to speak through you, that you would allow the Holy Spirit to use you to bring glory and honor to the name of Yahweh. And once you allow the Holy Spirit to speak through you, you will not speak evil. You will not speak corruption. You will not speak lies and deceit. Our Father Yahweh in heaven, you are the great and the powerful God. There is none like you. We worship your name. And Father, we thank you for your word that you have ministered to our hearts here today to help us, O God, to guard our mouth, our tongue, the words that come out. And Father, we cannot do it by ourselves. We ask, O God, that you let your Holy Spirit quicken us. Let your Holy Spirit dwell within us and speak through us to help us that we would not speak no lies, that we would not speak corruption, that we would not speak evil, that we would not speak iniquity, that, oh God, that we will speak words that will glorify your name, that we will speak words that are uplifting and encouraging and building up instead of cursing, instead of swearing, instead of lying. Hallelujah. Lord, we release our tongue to you. Hallelujah. Let your Holy Spirit use us, speak through us. Let your will be done in us. Thank you, Father, for the empowering of your Holy Spirit to speak good words, uplifting words, encouraging words. Lord, we give you praise and we give you thanks in Yahushua's name. Amen and amen. I want to pray for those who need a touch from Yahweh today. Father, we ask and we come boldly to your throne of grace. We pray, O God, for a move of your Spirit upon the lives of the people, that as they believe in you, Lord,
that a healing would come to their bodies. Hallelujah. Those that are sick right now and need a touch from you, Lord. You know who they are and you know what sickness they have in their body. But you are able, oh God, to rid them of every sickness and every disease. And so we ask, oh God, that you would stretch forth your hand and touch them right now. Hallelujah. Let healing come to their body. I rebuke every sickness and every disease from off the people's body. I speak, Father, let your power go forth and rid them of every sickness in their bodies. Hallelujah. Let them be made whole, Father, from the crown of the head to the sole of their feet. We thank you for it. We praise you for it. We receive it right now. And we stand on your promises that by Yahushua's stripes, we were healed. And so, Lord, we claim healing and victory right now. And we give you praise for it. We give you thanks for it. And we call it done by faith in the mighty name of Yahushua. Hallelujah. Somebody just give Yahweh praise. Just give him glory. I thank you for my healing. Thank you, Father, for your healing power upon my body in the mighty name of Yahushua. Praise the name of the Lord. Hallelujah. If there's one who don't know Christ as Lord and Savior, I want you to say this prayer after me. Believe in your heart and speak it with your mouth and make Christ Lord of your life. Say this prayer with me. Heavenly Father, I come to you. I believe in your Son, Yahushua the Christ. I now repent of my sins and I accept Yahushua as my Lord and my Savior. I turn my life completely over to you. Let your will be done. Thank you, Father, for saving me and adding my name to the Lamb's Book of Life. I give you praise and glory in Yahushua's name. Amen and amen. If you said that prayer and believe it in your heart, welcome to the family of Yahweh. You're my brother and my sister in Christ. If you'd like some more prayer or some more counseling,

10 a.m. Sunday morning. We're looking forward to seeing you for a powerful worship experience. Thank you for being with us here again. I'm host Bishop Edmund Lightman saying, you don't have any trouble. All you need is faith in Yahweh. Yahweh bless you.

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1: Oh, definitely. World War III is coming and coming soon. Now, listen to me. In the next point, we're going to be dealing with the European Union, the one world government, the new world order.
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2: 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But thank God, on the third day, he arose.
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3: Devil, shut up. God loves me. He's got a good plan for my life. I don't want to hear it. Don't argue. Don't try to reason with the devil.
0: I hope you were just blessed. So worship with us on Sunday evenings with Brother Jay as we present The Jays, celebrating the Kings of Kings and Lords of Lords. Jesus, our soon coming King, on Radio Turks and Caicos. I look forward to your company. You are listening to Gospel Hits on RTC.

0: You are welcome to Redemption Now. It is our sincere our desire that the Lord will bless you mightily this morning in the mighty name of Jesus Christ. This Redemption Hour is coming to you from the Redeemed Christian Church of God, Desire for Nations Parish, by Middle Street here in Grand Talk. I pray that Jehovah Almighty will shower you with his blessing this morning in Jesus' name. You are welcome. This coming Saturday, which is going to be the fourth Saturday of this month, on the 22nd, is our annual back to school program at Middle Street by 12 noon. So I pray that the Lord will bless the children and bless them academically as well when they resume back to their school in Jesus' name. We give a little gift and pray with the children. And that's what we just do for our own back to school. And we pray the presence of God will be with them. So I'm inviting you, your children, release them, let them come in a little way. We do our little thing we can give to them. May not be much, but our own token of love, we pass it across to them. And above all, the greatest thing we give to them is the gift to release them into the hands of God with prayer. And I pray that the presence of God will be with them. Let's pray before we go on for this Redemption Hour. Father, we thank you, Lord, for this lovely morning. We worship you. We give you all the glory. We give you all the honor. We bless your name. Hallowed be your name in Jesus' name. Lord, this morning, Lord, we surrender all the message that is going to be coming, even on this radio 89.1 FM, into your hands, Lord. Father, bless it. Use it to bless even all of us in this island. In the name of Jesus Christ. Remember your word. You said you sent forth your word and it heals them. Let your word that will be sending through various, the one you sent already and the one you will still be sending, including this Redemption Hour, let it, oh Lord, do the work of that healing, spiritual healing, physical healing, financial healing, marital healing, in the mighty name of Jesus Christ. Use it to minister to all of us at the point of our very knees. In the mighty name of Jesus Christ. Lord, we commit the youth, the young ones, the one in the school, you commit them into your hands, Lord. Your word says, oh Lord, you will teach our children and grace shall be our peace. We hand them over to you, Lord. Father, teach them yourself and give all the parents peace over their children in the name of Jesus Christ. And as many that have one stubborn child or the other, You are the Almighty God. It is written in your heart, in your words, that the heart of a king is in your hands. You turn it to wherever you want. Turn the heart of those children, O Lord, and turn things around for them. Let make their heart malleable, even to your words, that they will surrender to your word in the mighty name of Jesus Christ. So we commit every child in this island into your hands, Lord. Father, put your mark upon them and plant your fear into their heart. Because it is written, the fear of God is the beginning of wisdom. Let your fear that will give them wisdom, with them to live their life successfully. Wisdom, O Lord, that will make them to be success, as a bundle of success in life. Father, let our fear enter into their heart in the name of Jesus Christ. Fear to depart from every form of social vices. Father, plant into the heart of not only the heart of the children, and even the heart of adults, into our heart in this land, in the mighty name of Jesus Christ. That your name alone will be exalted, and all glory shall be given unto your name. We cover them with the blood of Jesus Christ. Jehovah Almighty, I commit everyone working in this radio station, 89.1 FM, into your hands. Father, minister to them at the very point of their knees. As many that are yet to have encounter with you, Lord Jesus Christ, reveal yourself to them in Jesus' name. And as many that knows you, but they are just sitting on the fence, Father, draw them closer to you in the mighty name of Jesus Christ. And you want to know what they need in life, that particular needs of their life. Father, visit them, visit their home, and give them testimony in the mighty name of Jesus Christ. Lord Jehovah, as we go into this message proper, Holy Spirit, take complete control. Oh Lord, take absolute control and give all of us the grace to be able to run with your word. In Jesus' mighty name, we pray. Amen. Amen. Amen in Jesus' name. Beloved, we are still going through what we call the benefits of the kingdom of God. And this morning is going to take us to the book of John chapter 6. So there are something that the Lord Jesus Christ mentioned there. I would have loved us. It's a very big, long chapters. If not, I would have loved us to even run through it. But let's read from verse 25 to 36. After that, we'll go into what the Lord lays in my heart. The Lord Jesus Christ made mention of something which is very essential to the way we live our life. Psalm 25, John chapter 6 from verse 25. John chapter 6 from verse 25. And when they had found him on the other side of the sea, they said unto him, Rabbi, when comest thou hither? Jesus answered them and said, Verily, verily, I say unto you, you seek me not because you saw the miracles, but because you did eat of the loaves and were filled. Verse 27, labor not for the meat which perisheth, but for the meat which endureth unto everlasting life, which the Son of Man shall give unto you. For him hath God the Father sealed. Then said they unto him, What shall we do that we might work the works of God? Jesus answered and said unto them, This is the work of God, that you believe on him whom he has sent. They said therefore unto him, What sign showest thou that we may see and believe thee? What dost thou work? Our father did eat manna in the desert, as it is written, He gave them bread from heaven to eat. Verse 32, Then Jesus said unto them, Verily, verily, I say unto you, Moses gave you not that bread from heaven, but my Father giveth you the bread from heaven. For the bread of God is he that which cometh down from heaven and giveth life unto the world. Then said they unto him, Lord, evermore give us this bread. And Jesus said unto them, I am the bread of life. He that cometh to me shall never hunger. He that believeth on me shall never thirst. May Lord bless the reading of his word into our hearts in the name of Jesus Christ. We are talking about the benefit of the kingdom of God. When you enter into the kingdom of God, what do you start to gain? You see, and last week we look at when you enter into the kingdom of God, God becomes your father. You become the son and daughter of God. Yes, everybody can say God is my, we can say everybody in the world are children of God. But God knows those people who have commitment with him. Those are the son, those are the daughters. And they have special privilege with God. And that's it. And their privilege will not be different from your own if you totally surrender yourself to Jesus Christ. Only most of the time, those of us that we claim that we've surrendered ourselves to Jesus, we don't know. We are just like the brother of the prodigal son, that we are sitting by great wealth, but we don't know how to claim it. May Lord just help us indeed in Jesus' name. You see, one of the fascinating chapters in the book of John is the place we read this morning. It's so fascinating to me because Jesus Christ just, chapter 6 of this book of John, just open with Jesus Christ preaching and eventually fed about 5,000 people with just five loaves of bread and two fishes. After that, after he has fed them, they say, yes, this is of a truth, that prophet that should come into the world. They believe him, that they say, oh, he's the one that is supposed to come to the world. And they were ready to coronate him as king. They were ready to make him as king. But Jesus Christ slipped away from them and left them. And with the disciples, I'm just trying to shut it, with the disciples, Jesus Christ came to the other side. In the morning, that was in the night, in the morning when they came, in the morning, the people were looking for Jesus Christ, they could not find him. So they crossed to the other side and they were searching for Jesus. And they crossed to the other side. On getting to the other side, they now ask him, and when they said, how did you come here? We saw you yesterday at the other side. What brought you here? But the Lord Jesus Christ said something to them. He said, I want to read verse 26. Jesus answered them and said, verily, verily, I say unto you, you seek me not because you saw the miracles, but because you did eat of the loaves and were filled. May Lord help us indeed in Jesus' name. Jesus Christ said they seek him. They were seeking him, not because of anything, but because they've ate, because he satisfied their hunger. And now you are looking for me so that I can give you another food. That's what Jesus Christ said. And they started dragging, and Jesus Christ started preaching to them. But on getting to the last verse, which we read this morning, Jesus Christ, which I want to read all over again, let me read it from verse 35. And Jesus said unto them, I am the bread of life. He that cometh to me shall never hunger, and he that believeth on me shall never thirst. So that is the bread of life. Beloved, one of the greatest things, one of the most pathetic things in the world today is that people, because of what they are going to eat, what they are going to drink, why they know Jesus Christ is the way, but because of what they are going to do, what they want to eat, how are they going to survive in life, how they are going to make it in life, they will turn their back to the one who can make them. It's very pathetic. The one who has the power to make you. The one who does not put his own to shame, and they turn their back to him. And that's one of the things that do happen. And some people also, because the only reason why you will find them in the church, the only reason why we see them at the place of prayer, is because of one thing or the other that they need in their life. Not because of the love of God. Not because they need a relationship with the divine. It's because of what they are going to eat or drink. And I believe that as I'm speaking this morning, you know that the bread I'm talking about, the food I'm talking about, is beyond the meals you put on your table and put in your mouth. Some, the bread they need, maybe they are looking for husband and they are looking for wife. Some, the bread they need is because they are looking for a good job, a brand new job, a good job. Some, the bread they need is because they want to reach a high society they want people to respect them in the world. Some, their own passion, their own bread is that people will notice them wherever they go. After all, they are pastor of a church, so the people can say hello, pass. That may be just the bread to fuel what I call the ego, to be the person that people look at and say, yes, this man is there. Some, that's the bread they need. But majority of people, because of what they are going to eat, because of what they are going to eat and drink, that's the reason why some will not have commitment with their maker. And that's the reason why some will say, I want to have commitment with my maker, not because they love him. But Jesus Christ said, I am the bread of life. And thinking about it, brothers and sisters, is that bread is deceitful. The issue, the mere things of this world, what we can gain in this world is deceitful. Money, the money you are looking for in this world is deceitful. Money, in fact, the Bible says, riches can develop wind and fly away. Bread of this world is deceitful. So they can make you to derail your walk with God. And I pray the Lord will help us indeed in Jesus' name. So brothers and sisters, a challenge this morning is that you and I, we need to examine our hunger. What is your hunger? And I pray that the Lord will help you indeed in the name of Jesus Christ. Will help me also in Jesus' name. You see, the bread, the things that this world have to offer for us,
1: be it position, be it prosperity, be it any other thing that this world has to offer for us, they can only take us a little. Yeah, money is necessary in life. That's why I work. That's one of the reasons why I work, so that I can have make ends meet. But make two ends meet. But brothers and sisters, money is deceitful. Yeah, and money can make you to derail if you form the entire passion of your life. That's why God says in His word, He says in His word, that love of money is the root of all evil. Because some people want to be rich, because some people want to make it and say, yes, their people know that even when they drive out, people say that man has made it. Because of it, they are not going to have commitment with their maker. Some is also the engine that drive their, okay, because of it, I know that God can bless me. Let me draw closer to God. But the drawing closer to God is not being fueled by love. It's only by, yes, I know God can bless me. Yes, God will bless you. May the Lord just help us indeed in Jesus' name. Beloved, one thing that I first want to say concerning this issue is this. Everyone on the planet Earth, we have needs. We have something that, in fact, we know basic necessity of things in life. We need shelter, we need food, we need... So without that, we know if I don't have shelter and I have to be sleeping on the street, that's a very bad situation. So every one of us have the needs of life. But one thing I want to tell you, brothers and sisters, is that you may not be a millionaire, but you are not going to suffer if you make Jehovah God, and if you come to the kingdom of the Jehovah God. No, you will not suffer. And that's why the psalmist says in Psalm 37, verse 25, he said, I have been young, and now I am old, yet have I not seen the righteous forsaken, nor his seed begging bread. That is it. You see, maybe I can stay in this psalm a little bit. Let me read it all over again. I have been young, now I am old. That is, I'm full of experience. I've seen it right from the time I was very young, but now I am old. He said, yet I have not seen the righteous forsaken, nor his seed begging bread. That is, there's no way. If you totally turn your heart to God and enter into the kingdom of God, you will not suffer, you will not beg for bread. God will meet you at that very point of your knees. Whatever may be the hunger, is will satisfy it. It will satisfy your hunger for you. That's the reason why I have to persuade you to enter into the kingdom and maintain your stand in the kingdom. It's one of the reasons. So even it's one of the least things that we need to be looking for. But believe me, you will not suffer, because the bread of life is still there, available. The man said, I have been young. He said, now I am old. I have never seen the righteous forsaking, nor his seed begging bread. That is it. I don't know the needs of your life. I don't know what you want in life. But I want to tell you, if you can come to my King, who is the Jehovah God, who rules and reigns over every situation, you will see in yourself, no matter how difficult the situation is, you will see God taking you through it. He never abandoned his children. He will never abandon you. No, man, he will never abandon you. I can trust, I am a living example that God will not abandon you. So I don't know your needs. I don't know the bread in this world that you want. Believe me, brothers and sisters, God is more than able to minister to you at the point of your knees. That's why one of the Bible texts we are still going to use in this benefit of the kingdom of God is found in the book of Hebrews chapter 4, verse 16. He said we have a high priest that can be touched with the feelings of our infirmities. Which means that he knows what you need. He knows what you are passing through. Hold on to him. Hold on to him. Hold on to him. Where you can hold on to him and say, here I am, here I am. Whatever is going to be the situation, I'm not going to bend. You are not going to compromise. The world is going to pull you. Your friends will go to pull you. The people will convince you to come and do something that is illegal, to do something that is immoral, to do something that does not give God the glory, to do something that is contradictory to the ways of God in order to make it. But if you refuse to compromise, believe me, God will never let you down. Yet, his time is different from our time, but he will visit you. When he visits you, it's going to be like what the word of God says. When the Lord turned the captivity of Zion, it's like unto them that dream. At times you look at your life and smile. And I pray that the Lord will help you indeed in Jesus' name. The Lord will help me also indeed in Jesus' name. So how do we do about it? You have a need, and even when you prayed and prayed and prayed, you are a Christian and you have a need. You prayed and prayed and prayed and prayed, and it seems ever seems like a blast. It seems as if the door of heaven has been closed upon you. It seems as if God is not ready to hear you. How do you go about that? Number one thing I want us to do, number one thing that came to my heart is one of my heart charges. Examine yourself. 2 Corinthians chapter 13, verse 5. Examine yourself. Because the issue might not be with God, it might be with you. We serve a holy God who does not rejoice in iniquity. You cannot be living in sin and ask the grace of God to continue. It's not possible. So you have to examine yourself. Check yourself. Not God that you need to check. Oh, I've prayed, I've fasted and prayed. You can be fasting in immorality. You can be fasting doing corrupt things and praying, and you'll be thinking that you are doing spiritual thing. It's a spiritual, your fasting can just be a sort of merely spiritual exercise without the love of God, without you doing, opening yourself to God. You are what? Doing what I call hunger strike. Maybe spiritual hunger strike. May Lord just help you and I indeed in Jesus' name. Examine yourself. After you examine yourself and you discover that there is something in your life, repent. Repent because he's going to help you. Repent because God, the Bible says it's not the hands of God is not shutting that cannot deliver. If you don't repent, how do you expect him to bring your hand? And he said, it is your iniquity that has separated you between you and God. So repent. Turn your back from that bad things you are doing. Then you see God visiting you. May the Lord just help us indeed in Jesus' name. Then come to Jesus. You are dear, you are yet to know him. I want to tell you, no matter the situation, however how rough the road, or rough road, the road that you've been passing through, the Lord is more than able to turn these things back. In the book of Matthew chapter 11, verse 28, he says, come unto me, all ye that labor and heavy laden, I will give you rest. Keep on calling upon him. Come to him first. Surrender to him. Surrender the situation to him. Don't put the load on him and see carry the load. Surrender to him. Believe him that is more than able to do. Come to the one that is more than able to do exceedingly abundant above all that we ask or even think. That's the God I serve. He's more than able to meet you. Come to him. And call upon him. Many people come. They said they come to Jesus. They come. And people decide to contract their prayer out. I need this. And they will not pray. They be asking others to pray for them. However powerful the minister of God is, he cannot pray. He cannot present your case the way you will present your case. We parents, we can study that in the life of our children. When the firstborn cannot present the case of the secondborn the way the secondborn will present the case to you. I pray the Lord will help you indeed. He just call upon him. When you call upon him, he said, I will answer. I will show you great and mighty things that you never knew before. And in John chapter 15, verse 7, he said, if you abide in me and my words abide in you, you shall ask what you will, and it shall be done unto you. Beloved, I don't know that needs in your life. I don't know that situation that looks so difficult. I want to assure you to bring it to the King of Kings, the Lord of Lords, the one who created you, who knew your end before the commencement of the beginning. He's more than able to solve the situation for you. Come to him and call upon him. Be committed to him and you see him setting you free, and you will be filled with testimony. So one of the enjoyment we have in the kingdom of God is that we have God, who is our Father, who is our God, who is our Master, who is more than able to minister to us at the very point of our needs. And when you come to him and surrender your totality to him and call upon him, he answers. That's it. It's a great benefit. I pray the Lord will open your eyes very well and help you indeed in Jesus' name. Know that nobody can bless you the way God will bless you. No power, no upon, no people of spiritual authority can bless you the way God will bless you. I pray the Lord will help you. Father, in Jesus' name, I thank you, Lord, for this message. I bless your name, O Lord. I don't know the people outside there, but you know them better than I do. As many that are yet to know you, draw them closer to you. Let them surrender their totality to you in Jesus' name. And as many that have been deceived by bread, by the needs of their life, Father, arise, minister to them at the point of their needs. Let there be liberation. Cover them with the blood of Jesus Christ. Give them commitment. Let them know you are the Most High God who rules and reigns over the affairs of man in the name of Jesus Christ. Thank you, Father, Lord. In Jesus' mighty name, we pray. Amen.
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0: That was our first Caribbean song for the week, coming from my brethren, Kester D, from out of Guyana, now living in New York City. He's not only an artist, but also a TV and radio host, doing great things in the kingdom. That was his latest song, titled Dema Watch Me. And I am truly loving the vibes, man, you know, on that tune. That tune, they are bad. But one thing about people, they will always watch you when the hand of God is on your life. And there's absolutely nothing they can do about it. Amen? So, Kester, just big up yourself, man. Keep the fire burning. Stay encouraged and continue representing for the Caribbean and also for the kingdom. God bless, bro. Keep the fire burning, bro. And now, to my brother from another mother, can you please introduce our guest all the way from the U.S.?
1: We want to welcome two gifted singers. I mean, they write songs, they produce, they do so much more. Two talented individuals, and they're oh so very cool. Such accomplishments to Q Parker and Jay Vaughn. Q and Jay, welcome. How are you two doing?
2: Doing well. How are you?
3: Doing great.
0: Hello, guys, and welcome to the Caribbean American Gospel Lit Show. It is such an honor to have you guys on the show today. But my question to you today is, you both had success in R&B and gospel. What inspired your transition to using your voice to minister and spread the message of Christ?
2: What's going on, landlord?
0: I'm great, you know, man.
2: My background, I grew up Kojic. And even though I got an R&B record deal in the 90s, my foundation has always been the gospel.
0: Okay.
2: And so anytime I have an opportunity to sing, whether it's at church or gospel-inspired event, I'm always open to it. And then with this opportunity, Jay and I have known each other for quite some time, and, you know, there was an objective to add to the legacy of the male-female duo. Mm-hmm. We went in the studio and to record a song for her project. And so here's an opportunity for us to just add to that legacy, but also put some music out into the marketplace that is encouraging, that is motivational, and is communal at the same time.
1: Mm-hmm. Neat.
2: Absolutely.
3: Yeah, and what people don't know is even before we even got in the lab and started and worked on this particular song, like, you and I have done church, like, leading worship together. Like, people don't know that. Like, they don't know that side of Q, where we've traveled and led worship at churches, you know? And so
0: this is before
3: we even got in the studio and recorded something as a duet. So Q's heart for God is apparent. Like, it is who he is. We can't sit down at a session, whether we're writing for a country artist, an R&B artist, or a gospel artist, and not have a whole church kid fit where we're quick ending. we both two Pentecostal kids. Both of our parents are churchy. We be shouting around the studio, clowning.
2: We are
3: church kids, three.
0: Wow. You know, I just love that, because authenticity is something you just can't fake. You can hear when somebody truly has a heart for God, and with y'all, it's bigger than music. Great word.
1: Hallelujah. Glory to God. And Jay, all those family members of yours, uncles, aunts, and cousins, who formed the Grammy Award-winning group God's Property, they successfully cemented their talents with their work along with Kirk Franklin and God's Property and other music contributions, but had to have helped inspire you to realize your own great talents as a songwriter, producer, and singer. Even songwriting and adding your singing gifts to other artists like Israel Houghton and Lecrae and Canton Jones and Mary and Kirk Franklin, the Truth, and all those people, many others.
3: Yeah.
1: Even earning your induction into the Christian Hip Hop Hall of Fame. How have you imagined your outstanding journey continuing, Jay?
3: Yeah, this whole thing has been just a walk of faith for me. People, like, because I've been so behind the scenes with it, people just didn't really know. Like, I've been so okay shining a light on everyone else that now in this season of God shining a light on me, it's been very, very uncomfortable, but still rewarding. This is one of those signs of things getting better, you know? Mm-hmm. Like coming from a family that made a song like Stomp that crossed over. Like I come from a lineage of people that have pushed the boundaries. Like people still play Stomp everywhere and people know it. You know, that song was years old. It's like, I don't know, probably over 30 years old. Like mm-hmm. the Stomp song has definitely done massive like things on the gospel side and on the R&B side and hip hop. Like they merged all those worlds. And so to be a part of that lineage and being able to see that as a kid, and then that definitely helped me understand that whatever I did in the music industry, it would need to be a bridge, whether it's me singing with backgrounds of Mary Mary or writing a song for Lecrae, or, you know, singing back or leading worship at a church, or now being in a duet like with Q Parker. I'm just excited. I really have learned in the messy middle to relinquish control and trust that all things will work together. So I don't have a final destination, because every time I try to put my hand in it and put a final destination in it, God does a quick little pivot, you know, mm-hmm. He does a little U-turn for me. So I've learned to write the vision, make it plain. Let God do the rest. I let him do the rest. So I'm excited for where we are right now, and we'll see where it takes us.
1: Yeah. Wow. That's really something.
0: It sure is, Mike, and that's a very mature perspective to have, because a lot of times we try to map out every single detail of our future, and then God comes in with a whole different plan. There is a fan of you guys, and they have a question for you.
4: Hi, this is Troy Clark from Freeport, Grand Bahama, Bahamas. I am the president and CEO at the National Lead Institute, which is a nonprofit organization dedicated to community corrections, reentry, alternative schooling, and drug treatment programs. And my question for you today is, what message do you hope listeners take away when they hear your gospel music today?
3: The message that I hope, and I think Q Parker feels the same way, especially with this particular song, is there's so much going on in the world right now, so much negativity. Every time you turn on the TV, every time you turn on social media, life is life, and real, real, real. And the message from this song is, no matter, and like, here's the thing, in life there will always be contrast, in life there will always be things that come our way that come to distract us. We know the enemy comes to steal, kill, and to destroy, but we want everybody to be encouraged through this message of this song, is that no matter what you're facing, with God, all things will get better, you know? Like, God has a plan to prosper us and to have us be in good health. It'll get better no matter what you're facing. So that's the whole message of this movement that me and Q Parker are on. No matter what you're facing, it'll get better. God's going to bring you through it.
0: Amen.
1: Amen.
0: Yeah, man. I think that is a very powerful message that is really needed right now, because so many people are fighting battles silently. And life will always bring distractions, trials, and challenges. And like you said, the enemy goal is to kill, steal, and destroy. But I love how this song shifts the focus back to hope, faith, and God promises. I just want to thank you guys for hanging with us today, man. You guys are so amazing. Continue to share that great message. We truly appreciate you hanging with us today. God bless.
2: Thank you so much, Landlord, and my brother Mike D. We appreciate you all having us on. To everybody that's been listening, as Jay and I are on this Get Better movement, as she said, everything will get better. And just thank you for having us on the show.
3: And to everyone in the Bahamas, the Caribbean, Africa, yes, and all of the islands, thank y'all so much. All the islands. Thank y'all so much for your continued support. Jayvon and Q Parker, we love you so very much. Thank you so much, Landlord and Mikey.

0: I know things can get rough, but it will get better. Q Parker and Jay Vaughn have their song, Get Better. Jay continues a tradition of her aunt and uncles and cousins in gospel music. Jay Vaughn's family members created the Grammy Award-winning group, God's Property, which has had huge success and may be best known with Kirk Franklin and God's Property back in the day. Q Parker had one of those 1990s, 2000s young men R&B groups called 112. And Q Parker with the group 112 is a group with multiple albums that reached million seller platinum plus albums in sales. Q Parker is back to his roots now with songs of praise and glory to God. And we want to thank Q Parker and the former background singer for Mary Mary and More, Jay Vaughn, for joining us today on Caribbean and Urban American Gospel Hits. Landlord, the years fly by faster the older you get, and an R&B superstar back when can be singing and recording praises to the Lord today.
1: Mike, Q Parker and Jay were absolutely amazing, and they are truly a rare gem in the kingdom, and it is always a blessing having extraordinary people right here on the show. But coming up next is Shay Ariel, a true vocal powerhouse right here from the Bahamas. And I want you guys to check out her latest song titled Try Love, written by Pastor Roderick Pinder, who has written many hit songs for artists here in the Bahamas. Trust me, you guys are going to love this one, okay? Right here on the Caribbean Urban American Gospel Hit Show.

0: Jay Ariel is sounding oh so good in the neighborhood. When I was a kid, the church would sing the song, "If Everybody Had Jesus, What a Wonderful World This Would Be." It's nice to be reminded of some of the pleasant things when you were growing up. God is love, and Shay singing the song Try Love is touching hearts and souls in the Bahamas and around the globe, landlord.
1: Yeah, Mike, most definitely. You know, the message in that song is so powerful and truly needed for today. Try love. The world has tried everything else, so why not love? When we look at what's happening in the Middle East, Ukraine, and even on our streets, love is truly the answer. So big up yourself, Shay Ariel, and to Pastor Roderick Pinder, continue allowing the Lord to speak through your incredible writing skills. God bless you both. Okay, Mike, we are at the end of the show once again. What word of encouragement would you love to leave with us today?
0: Yeah, landlord, there's an old saying that says, focus more on your desires than on your doubts. It can help make dreams come true.
1: Most definitely, Mike. You know, when you focus more on your desires than your doubts, you feed your faith instead of your fear. Doubt will always try to speak, but what you focus on the most will grow. Great word, Mike. Well, at this time, we would love to thank the multi-award-winning international gospel artists, Q Parker and Jay, for hanging out with us today on the Caribbean and Urban American Gospel Lit Show. We would also love to thank you, our wonderful listeners, who takes the time to hang out and chill out with us every week. We appreciate you, and we look forward to you joining us next time on the number one radio station right here. This is yours truly, Landlord, and on behalf of Mike D and everyone here, thanks for being with us on the Caribbean and Urban American Gospel Lit Show. But coming up next from out of Tortola, the British Virgin Island, is a young man by the name of Kirk Adams. And I want to leave this song with you titled, You Have Always Been Enough. Check it out right here on the Caribbean and Urban American Gospel Lit Show. 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We would truly love to feature your music right here on the show. So until next time, God bless you, and may His light continue to shine on you. God bless.

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This train's about to roll out. All aboard!

0: evening, everybody. It is time for the Gospel Countdown. This is a show where each week we are proud to bring you the top gospel songs in the gospel industry. This week, we are counting down the top 10 gospel quartet songs. We started off with Marquise Jones and the Guys coming in at number 10 with their song, All Right. This was recorded live on the album Elevation Session 1. I'm Nina Taylor. Bishop, what do you think?
1: I ain't gonna start. I'm not gonna start today. Every time, I'm sorry. When we do quartet, I get that digi thing.
0: No.
1: But let's move forward, okay? Hey, how you doing, Nina? Welcome, everybody. I know you out there listening. Hey, you there, lady, get back in your chair. Touch that dial. Child, don't make me. There's a group called Harmony. They have a CD or a project entitled Message in Our Music. And they've got a song entitled You've Been Good. It's featuring a young man by the name of Alan Pringle. This guy gets around, Nina, as you are going to find out real soon. Let's listen.
2: Number.

0: any better than that. Our number eight song for this week as we're counting down the top gospel quartet songs. And we do want to thank our friends from Glory Land Gospel. Yes, we thank you so much. They are dedicated to gospel quartet music, and we are having a good time with this one this week. Number eight from LaVise Rice and the Levites. It's called Hold On, featuring Alan Pringle again. Yes, he is on this one again. The album is entitled Just the Beginning.
1: Well, listen, we've got to go a little further. Meet me in the club car, Lena, because I got a good one, okay? Now, okay. I'm going to share this with you. Mm-hmm. I'm not going to say another word. I'm just going to say play the song. The group is called The Gospel Legends. Their CD project is entitled Jesus is the Man. You ready for the title?
0: Yep.
1: I Never Would Have Made It.
0: Wow.
1: Yes. Let's just listen to it. Hey, you're going to enjoy it.

0: This is our number 6 song here, counting down the top gospel quartet songs. Here on the Gospel Countdown, it comes from the Windy City Spiritual Layers. The project's entitled Rebirth. This is their song, It Must Be Jesus.
1: You're listening to the Gospel Countdown with Nina Taylor, Bishop Ernest E. Richard Jr., and you, the listening audience. In the number 5 spot, Eternal Light Singers from their Legacy Project. The song is entitled Walking With Me.
2: Number 5.

0: roaming through highways. Oh Lord, I don't believe he brought me this far.
1: We are all the way into the top five as we're counting down the top gospel quartet songs with the dedicated Men of Zion. That's a name for you.
2: There you go.
1: Project coming up through the years. Here is No Ways Tired. What a great song.
2: That really is a great song. But now our next one, I think you will enjoy this one as well. The Marble Twins and Company. Listen, they got a song entitled He'll Fix It. I like the title of their project, Grateful. Wow, I love that. Let's listen.
3: Number 3.

0: two.
1: Yeah, that all right? Y'all gonna help me praise him. Can we have a Holy Ghost party?

shoot, shoot, shoot, shoot, shoot.

0: We're having such a good time here counting down the top gospel quartet songs. That's right. Number two, we're just about there at the top gospel quartet song in the country. This one comes from the Mighty Gospel Warriors from live in New Albany. This one is entitled Joy. And that's Albany, Mississippi, by the way.
1: Yes, I often wonder, Nina, do they sit around and come up with these titles? They're not bad titles in terms of the group's name.
0: Mm-hmm.
1: But I wonder how much time they spend really picking the name of their group. I'm going to leave that alone. I got to research that one. I'm curious. I really am curious. Uh-huh. They got a catchy tune to the title of or the name of the group. And then the song has to do what it has to do. But listen, mm-hmm. I know you got something that we're going to work with in the quartet set. So let me get myself set so I can hear what you got to do. And then I can turn around and get my shouting shoes on and do the, I call it the quartet two-step. That's what I'm getting ready to do. So come on, Nina Taylor, and take us on in.
0: Well, this is a brand new song from, his name is Larry Hill. And it features a good friend of ours, Darnell Williams from the Williams Singers. What a great song it is, and you always know it's Darnell when you hear him. Let's check this out. It's called Working on the Building.

0: Bishop. Oh, I love that. And of course, you
1: love
0: now everything he does. His name is Larry Hill, working on my building. What an awesome song.
1: Well, you notice toward the end of the song, Darnell's like in fifth gear. He's trying to switch over to 12th gear.
0: That's the way they all do it, isn't
1: that's
0: it?
1: Hey, listen.
0: Right, fifth gear, sixth gear, seventh gear. Just keep going.
1: Uh-huh. And then the next you know, you got a reprise and the reprise to the reprise. Hallelujah. Okay, let me stop fooling around. Listen. We do have a number one song, and I really didn't have a chance to actually listen to it, but I am going to listen to it because I believe that it's earned its place. George Dean and the Gospel Four, their song is entitled Thank You. What better way to get to the number one song?
2: This is number one.

0: All right, our congratulations to Brother George Dean and the Gospel Four projects entitled Let's Get Serious.
1: Yes.
0: Right? It was recorded live, and this is the number one song. It's called Thank You. And we thank you for joining us each week as we're counting down the top gospel songs in the country. That's right. And we have a great time doing it each and every week. We hope you did enjoy this quartet countdown. I know we did. 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Bishop, when you're in town, in the state, in the country, how can we connect with you?
1: Go to page 5. I'll be easy to find. I'll be the fly guy. And I do have a new look that might come up on the page real soon. I gotta tell you, honestly, Mama Taylor said something to the effect that I look like a gospel gangster. Am I right about that? Mama Taylor, I love you.
0: Yeah, she said you look a little bit gangster on there. Okay.
1: That's quite all right. I mean business for Jesus. But listen, as always, we have prayer Monday through Friday from 12 noon to 1 p.m. That number is 701-801-9814. That's 701-801-9814. Please do join us as we've seen God do miracles, signs, and wonders through the power of prayer. Nina, I got one song that I want to share with you. You're going to love it. Do you like harmonicas? I need to ask you that question first.
0: Oh, absolutely. I used to love listening to Stevie Wonder and his harmonica. And I have a good friend that actually plays the harmonica and does it in my ear every now and then. So, yeah, I do love it.
1: Well, I tried to make a joyful noise with a harmonica one time. It never landed me any decent gigs except whatever was outside, you know, chase away the insects. That's about it. Anyway, but listen, this song comes from Bishop Neil Roberson, and it's entitled Don't Let the Devil Ride. Beloved, we thank you for joining us. We want to just encourage your heart. The Bible says, neither give place to the devil. Neil Roberson is going to give you better explanation on what that means. So let's take a listen. Nina, there's more great gospel music coming our way. Don't you go anywhere.

How you doing, everybody? Welcome to the Gospel Express. Here is part two of our celebration of women in Gospel Quartet. This hour, you'll hear the second part of my interview with the Lumsey Sisters, along with more great gospel music from The Truthettes, Lisa Knowles and the Brown Singers, Family, and Nikki D and the Browns. That's all coming up this hour on the Gospel Express.

0: Mm-hmm.
1: Awesome. Okay. And I've asked a lot of people this question too. What was going on with you guys during COVID?
2: During COVID?
1: Mm-hmm.
2: We, of course, you know, the church is shut down.
1: Yeah.
2: I was pastoring during that time. Mm-hmm. We were on social media having church.
1: Mm-hmm. Okay.
2: But still had a building, a brand new building that had to be paid for.
1: Yeah.
2: Mortgage, $5,000 per month with a small congregation, and we never missed one payment.
1: Amen. All right.
2: What was going on with us with COVID?
1: Mm-hmm.
2: We were just trusting God.
1: Mm-hmm.
2: A lot of people took the virus, took that, what is it?
1: The virus, yeah.
0: Vaccination.
2: The vaccination.
1: Yeah. Mm-hmm.
2: For the virus.
1: Mm-hmm. Mm-hmm.
2: And a lot of people didn't.
1: Mm-hmm.
2: A lot of people died. My husband died during COVID.
1: Mm-hmm.
2: My best first cousin, who we call brother and sister, died. Mm-hmm. He was a pastor as well. Doing mm-hmm. So there are many people. One of my great deacons died.
1: Mm-hmm. Yeah.
2: Doing so, we had a lot. It affected everybody.
1: Yeah.
2: By the grace of God, I never got COVID from that day to this one.
1: Mm-hmm.
2: Never took the vaccine and never told vaccine. And never told anybody, because God said, keep your mouth shut and follow me.
0: Mm-hmm. Amen.
1: I got you. Wow.
0: Mm-hmm.
2: So during COVID, what did I do?
1: Mm-hmm.
2: I trusted the God of my salvation.
1: Mm-hmm. Wow.
2: And mm-hmm. I trusted him so much that I leaned not to my own understanding.
1: Mm-hmm.
2: But in all my ways and everything, I acknowledged him.
0: Amen.
2: And he directed my path. And I'm a hush because I'm feeling something.
1: Well.
0: Hallelujah.
1: That's all right. All right. Woo. Okay. What do you all want people around the world to know about the music and the ministry of the Lumsey Sisters?
0: I would say it's still alive. God is real. You know, as we often hear, a lot of those gospel programs and gospel singings that we called it,
1: mm-hmm.
0: that's the only church that a lot of people get to.
1: Yeah.
0: So we want to make sure to the best of our ability that we are examples for God, that we are living what mm-hmm. we're singing about to the best of our ability, and really ministry. It's about ministry at the end, not about any performance or showmanship is good. It's nice, yeah. but it's not competition. It's
1: right.
0: about ministry. It's about souls. It's about reaching and teaching mm-hmm. God's word and his love, really being an extension of God's mm-hmm. arms, eyes, ears, mouth, all that when we're on that stage, because it's a message in every song, and just praying that people get what they need when they get there.
1: Mm-hmm.
0: Mm-hmm.
1: Amen. All right. Mm-hmm. And Apostle?
2: What I would like for the world to know that the Lumsey Sisters are still alive.
0: Mm-hmm. Amen.
2: God took Doris and he took Shaquita. And I've mm-hmm. so often heard people say, I want to book you, but Shaquita is no longer here.
1: Mm-hmm.
2: But if God wanted the message through Shaquita, Shaquita would still be here.
1: Well, mm-hmm.
2: okay.
1: Yeah.
2: And so mm-hmm. I wanted to quit. Believe me, when Shaquita, because that was our lead singer.
0: Amen.
2: And anybody that knows Shaquita, she hit the stage
1: mm-hmm.
2: and yes, it was
0: Lord.
2: Done.
0: Yes,
2: it
0: Lord.
2: Was done.
1: mm-hmm. Yes.
2: Because the voice and the anointing,
1: yeah.
2: it was mm-hmm. done. But Amen. The Lord said her work here was done. Mm-hmm. And I wanted to quit too. But the Lord said, not so.
1: Amen.
2: And it's not over till God says it's over. And so what I want people to know that we are still here. We're still singing, not as much, because I'm pastoring and that's yeah. first. The word yeah. is first.
1: Mm-hmm. Mm-hmm.
2: Okay?
1: Okay. But
2: book me. I'll be there.
1: Yes. Okay.
2: And you won't be disappointed.
0: Amen.
1: All right. That's what I heard.

0: is the new music?
1: Well, we're putting it together now. We have some new songs, but what we're doing is redoing a lot of the old songs that we did before. With Jubu and Eric, as I told you before, we're redoing Precious, Down in the Valley, or they call it Calling Me. And the main one that we're redoing now is Prayer Will Win. We just did that with Mary Mary and what's Jubu's group?
2: The Soul Seekers. Mm-hmm.
1: Soul Seekers.
0: Oh, her husband's California. Group. Okay, Soul Seekers.
1: Yes. Uh-huh. Yes. Yeah. Okay. So, and we're working on that. We have, like I said, about four new songs that's going to be on there as well. But a lot of it is going to be the old music. So you will recognize the Lumsey Sisters, and we still got the same style. We didn't change.
0: Okay.
1: Yeah.
0: That was actually a question I wanted to ask you earlier. You've been doing this for a long time. Quartet has gone in several different directions. What do you think about the changes, and where would you say you all fit into it? You know, we've got contemporary quartet, we got traditional quartet, we've got so many different genres and so many different directions that a lot of groups are going in. What do you think about the changes, and where do you all fit into that?
1: Well, I don't criticize anybody for what they do. The only thing I would say is make sure that it's God led, God fed, and God bred.
0: Well,
1: because only what you do for Christ is going to last. And if you're doing it for show, or if you're doing it for to be in competition, it's not going to last. It's a fad. It's not going to last. But where we fit in is right where God put us in the beginning. And my mother used to tell us this all the time. She said, what I need you to do is stand flat-footed, open your mouth, and sing to the glory of God. And we have to dress. I don't want us to go up in pants, overalls, and there's nothing wrong with that if that's what you decide to do, because conviction is between you and God and nobody else. But I think that we represent God in a different way. We always have, and we always will.
0: You really don't see much of that with the quartet ladies.
1: No.
0: Yeah, they dress very, very ladylike. Long dresses, some wearing gowns or long skirts. Yeah, you don't really see much of that with
1: but it's there.
0: I haven't seen it.
1: Oh, yeah. Yes, ma'am. It's there.
0: Okay.
1: it's there. And I'm not knocking it.
0: Okay.
1: Yeah. Please believe me, I'm not. My hat's off to you, however God send you out.
0: Yeah. Yeah, okay. I haven't seen it at all. I've seen, you know, people dress pretty nice. But, okay, that's awesome. So we'll be looking for new music coming up from you guys any day now.
1: Any day now.
3: Yeah. Amen.
0: So how do we connect with you? How do people connect with you from around the world?
1: You can connect. You can call my number. I am available. Mm-hmm. Apostle Dr. Brenda Lumsey Hicks Bacon. Mm-hmm. I am available. We have Lumsey Sisters
3: Facebook
1: and
3: Instagram.
1: Thank you very much.
3: Okay. You're welcome.
1: Yeah. And if you want to email us, mm-hmm. you can email the Lumsey Sisters.
3: Amen.
1: You can use ahicks
3: 177
1: at gmail.com.
3: Amen.
1: And just say Lumsey Sisters. Again, that's ahicks 177 at gmail.com. And just say Lumsey Sisters. And we will be in touch with you.
3: Amen.
0: All right. Well, ladies, you know, this has been so much fun. But I do want to play some music.
3: Ooh, likewise, it's been fun.
1: Thank you so much.
0: Thank you so much for being on the show today. Thank you.
3: Thank you, Nina.

thank my guests, the Lumsey Sisters, for stopping by. And of course, I thank you for checking out the Gospel Express. 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

0: Well, guys, I tell you what, it's another wonderful day, and we are back inside Urban Gospel Sounds Radio Show. That's right, it's your boy, Big C, the Encourager. We're blessed to be here again on today. God is good all the time, and I know most of you can finish that sentence. So I won't even say it. You just heard it in your spirit. Amen. So go ahead right now and begin to celebrate the Savior, because he's worthy to be praised. Hey, for the next hour, we got great music coming up for you. And I know that's why you tuned in. And Lord willing, we're not going to disappoint you on today. The Bible says right here in Mark chapter 11, verse number 24, tell you what, I love that scripture. That's my birthday, 11/24. But watch the scripture. Therefore, I say unto you, what things soever ye desire when ye pray, believe that ye receive them and ye shall have them. I've seen that operative in my life, and I know that's right. Coming at you right now to get the show going. You got music from Calvary Worship, featuring Ethan Kent and Crystal Aiken. That track's entitled When You Believe. You got Erica Campbell in the house. That track's called Feel All Right, Blessed. You got my main man, Claude Deuce from the ATL. That track's entitled Up. And then you got Ja'Kalen Carr from the Project I Believe. We got the title track coming up for you. And that's the way we're going to get started on today. So tell a friend, tell a neighbor, tell the coworker, and tell the hater. Tell the man on the street, the man on the freeway, the man at the mall, and even your buddies that you call. It's time to give God the glory through the means of music right here inside Urban Gospel Sound with Big C, the Encourager. Let's go.
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2: 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Keep it locked.

Hello, this is Ja'Kalyn Carr, and here is my new single, I Believe God. This song is to remind the people that God still performs miracles. He still heals. He still saves. And he's whatever you need him to be.

0: Hey, what's up? This is Kathy DiOri, and you're listening to Big C, the Encourager, on your Urban Gospel Sounds. Keep it locked.
1: Dude, you know you jamming today.

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3: Yo, what's up, everybody? This is your boy, Jeremiah Hicks, and you're listening to my big brother, Big C, the Encourager, on Urban Gospel Sounds. Y'all keep it locked right here.

time for you to make a transition. It's time for you to change your position. But all is well. We're not discouraged at all. We're, a matter of fact, grateful to God for allowing us to make it to this part of the show once again on today. Our prayer is that you've been blessed by what's been brought to you. And if you are, spread the news. You know, anytime you eat a good meal, you want to let everybody know, girl, man, you better go over to such and such and get all you can get. That is a hot place to sit down and enjoy. So say the same thing about Urban Gospel Sound Radio Show when you're letting them know about where you listen to your music. Amen? And this is your favorite station. If not, you'd be listening to something else, right? That's right. Want to let you know we appreciate you guys tuning in. Couldn't make it happen without you. So, just before the top of the hour, you got music from Kalante Gavin entitled Live Again. And then you got Jornan Armstrong from the project 52 Weeks of Summer entitled No, Nah. Want to let you know once again, thank you for tuning in and stay in the vein of blessing. In Jesus' name, amen. See you later.

That's called Now You Know. Music from Sean Simmons from that CD, It's Over. We got the title track coming for you. Then you got Lisi Lewis from Houston, Texas, from that CD, Tailor Made. That's entitled I Love to Belong to You. Yeah. Then you got Mary Mary from that CD, Something Big. That's called Walking. That's what we got lined up for you to get us started inside the second half of Urban Gospel Sounds. It's not too late to tell a friend, tell a neighbor, tell a hater that we're lifting up the name of Jesus with God's design and you in mind. With your boy, Big C, the Encourager. Here we go.

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month for you in this particular part of the show. The music doesn't stop. We're going to continue to jam you until you drop. Check it out. Got music coming at you from Corey Webb. That's entitled, I Gotta Praise. And I gotta get it out. Oh, yeah. Got my girl Shay Atkins coming at you from that CD Girl Talk. That's entitled, Ain't Looking Back. Mm-mm, not any way at all. You got Dorinda from that brand new project, I Survived. That's entitled, Back to You, featuring Warren Baby Dub Campbell. You got Tone from that CD Oak Park, 92106. That's entitled, You. Then you got Charles Martin from that project, Mary's Son. That's called Love Your Lovin'. And then you got 2103. That's my boys from Detroit City. From that CD, Evolved. That's entitled, Still Here. That's right. We're still here. We're not done yet. We're going to party you in the name of Jesus until you sweat. Right here inside of Urban Gospel Sounds with your boy, it's me, Big C, the Encourager. Let's go, y'all. Keep it locked right here.

0: nobody mad but the... Don't even say his name.
1: Hey, what's up, y'all? This is Tony, and you're listening to Urban Gospel Sounds with my main man, Big C. Keep it locked right here.

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1: This is the ambassador, and this is your grace and truth moment. Romans 15, 8 to 21 highlights something that's critical and of great necessity today, and that is the need to be driven with a strong sense of commitment to the ministry. Every believer ought to see him or herself as in the ministry. Ministry just means service, and Paul picks that up as he says, the Lord Jesus Christ became a servant to the circumcised to show God's truthfulness and in order to confirm the promises given to the fathers. He says, and that the Gentiles might glorify God for his mercy. What he's saying is that ministry is just an extension of God's faithfulness, because God has promised that he would spread his glory throughout the earth using his people, and that people who don't know him would be able to rejoice with people who do because of the ministry efforts of those who know him. Well, I think that's what we need today. We need people who are driven with a strong sense of the Savior's commitment to ministry as the basis for their own commitment to ministry. Later on, Paul says in verse 14 that he is satisfied that he's talking to people who know the deal. And in verse 15, he says, and I've written to you boldly because I understand that I've been given grace to be a minister or a servant to the contingent that God has sent me to, which was the Gentiles for Paul. You know, we need people who are driven with a sense that they've been given grace to reach people for the Lord Jesus, driven by that sense, driven by Jesus's example, and then looking at the idea that God himself has been committed to this work. See, ministry is that type of thing that'll make you miss out on even fun things, good things, loved ones, special occasions, because you're so committed to the ministry where God is using you. These things and much more

0: We've had a phenomenal time with you today, right here inside of Urban Gospel Sounds. I believe God is pleased with the effort we put forth today, simply because we gave his name the praise. And anytime you do that, he inhabits that, y'all. That's what the Bible says. So, we'll let you know we appreciate you tuning in. Look forward to being back with you again right here inside of UGS. It is produced, Urban Gospel Sounds, that is, by your boy, Big C, the encourager of Chantry Productions. Hit me up at urbangospelsounds@facebook.com or my website, that's urbangospelsounds.com. 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It's hot, y'all. Check it out for yourself. Taking us home today, you got music coming at you from Kiara Shears, from that Project Free. That's entitled Mighty. And then you got music coming at you from Canton Jones, from that Project Kingdom Business 2. That's entitled Echo, Echo, Echo. But want to let you know, we appreciate you guys taking out the time in your schedule to listen to us. So until the next time, be blessed. In the name of Jesus. See you later.
1: 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Will you work the formula to make your dreams a reality? We either think and grow rich or think and grow poor. The choice is ours. 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That's AlDeanPearson. Make it a great day and aim high.
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3: Hey, y'all, it's your girl, Kiara Sheard, and you're listening to Big C, the Encourager, on Urban Gospel Sounds. Keep it locked.

and nothing to do with earth. Destiny have nothing, Malachi, Michael, hallelujah, pastors, ministers, have nothing to do with earth. Oh, I helping you all. I helping you all. I helping you all. I helping you all. Somebody say, help me, Jesus. Huh? Your design is a divine appointed by God. Let me help you. You didn't know you until you met you. You didn't design you. You don't know you. Some of you still don't know who you is. Somebody shout hallelujah. Huh? You think you know you, but you still haven't met the future you, so you really don't know you. Huh? Huh? You swell-headed people. Yeah, say what I say. Say what I say. You arrogant, I know. No, you don't know. You know nothing. I like how Pastor said, you don't know nothing. Huh? But you think you know your design. Oh, yeah, you can grumble in them seats all you want. Just facts. Somebody say, yeah. Huh? I come and amen. Not because we cannot see the dotted line means that it isn't a divine appointment. He had to marry two wives. The one he wanted. And the one he had to take. Huh? Someone say, my destiny is still greatness. Can we talk about it? Amen. Somebody say, my destiny is still greatness. Oh, y'all sound like y'all ain't sure. My destiny. I say, my destiny is still greatness. Yeah, yeah, yeah, yeah, yeah. When you hear his name is called amongst the patriarchs of faith. You never hear Abraham, Isaac, and Esau. You hear about the man who Ma helped him trick the pa, who brought a trick. Amen. He tricked his brother, the one who run, the one who got tricked, the one. You always hear Abraham, Isaac, and yeah. Yeah. Yeah. His destiny was still intact, oh God, and still by design. God, this good, this good, this good, this good, this good. It didn't matter. It didn't matter to God. It didn't matter who tricked him. It didn't matter how long he stayed from home. It didn't matter that he lost his ma. It didn't matter that he lost his pa. It didn't matter that he lost and he took the wrong wife. It didn't matter. It didn't matter. Tell your neighbor, it still don't matter. Pastor, it matter to me. Okay, let me help you today. It don't matter to God. y'all with me? Huh? Because God already designed your destiny. And some of you think because it ain't adding up, one and one ain't two. One and one still look like zero. God, where are you? God, you leave me. God, I serve in you. And

0: role. 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Huh? 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Satan, I rebuke you. Nobody wants to say amen. Somebody say hallelujah. God is in you. This the devil. Anybody, church, go quiet. Huh? Huh? Somebody say hallelujah. Hmm? Soon done. Because some of you, God have to teach how to lead me. Where you lead me, I will follow. This ain't my song, disclaimer. And when you call me, ain't nobody else. Come on, let's get it together. Please teach me how to know your will. That's what y'all say? And that's what I was being here falling out. Oh, my soul, say yes. Say yes. Say yes. My soul, say yes. Hallelujah. Uh-huh. Say yes to. Yeah. Mm-hmm. Can I get somebody? Yeah. Hallelujah. Hallelujah! Oh, glory! When you leave me. Well, I like when everybody starts singing. When you call me. I mean, some of y'all is just get it right. Oh, my life. Yeah, get it right. So when I come and touch you in church and say that's the will of God, don't get mad with me. Plus they got a problem. Child, that's the will of God concerning you. That's the greatness of God coming forth in your life. You look at me like, hallelujah, I see greatness. Like what? Huh? I going through hell. Oh, praise the Lord, greatness. Someone trying to kill me. Oh, sha-la-la-la. Praise the Lord. Greatness. Pastor, I got warfare. Hey, glory. Thank you, Lord. That's greatness. Church, quiet. Huh? Whatever you will. Whatever you want. You see that? Do it your way. Nobody say, God, stop singing. Stop singing. Do it your way. Oh, my Lord, do it for me. Do it your way. Huh? Lord, they put me out my house. Do it your way. Lord, I get in fire. Do it your way. Yeah, la, la, la, la, la, la, la, la, la. Nobody wants to say amen. Amen. Tell your neighbor it's still greatness. Because we want to be great without the price of greatness. Some of you want to get elevated without the price of the struggle to be elevated. Hello? Some of you won't be in charge without the suffering of being in charge. Nobody want to talk to me. Oh, this ain't the politics where you are voted in, Jack. This is where God take you through struggles to get you into that position. This ain't I like you, I don't like you. We gonna vote this party. We're going to vote that party. We like him. We love her. No, no, no, no, no, no, no. This is the price of destiny. Somebody shout destiny. Yeah, yeah, yeah. Somebody say destiny. I gotta go. It's my last chapter, I think. So in chapter 32 and verse 22, it says, and he rose up that night and he took his two wives. Yeah, the one he didn't ask for and the one he worked twice for. And his two women servants and his 11 sons. Oh, yeah, yeah. Some of you want plenty of children. I got some children say they want plenty of children. Plenty work. So he took his 11 sons. That's a lot of sons. And he was a blessed man. He had 11 sons. All the sons that Dionysus, this dude had, I mean, he was multiplying even in the mess. Multiplying even in the mess. Nobody will say amen. Even in the design he didn't design, God still gave him 11 sons. What is that? Huh? His design might have been 2 and 3. God gave him 11. That means every woman could get one man. Let the church say amen. Tell your neighbor we ain't got to share a thing. Because there's enough to go around. Huh? Somebody say amen. There was enough. God then given plenty to multiply the earth. Nobody, I gotta go, I gotta go, I gotta go, I gotta go. And then verse 23 says, and he took them and he sent them over to the brook. And then 24 says, and Jacob was left alone, and there wrestled with a man until the break of day. Here is this trickster who ran, didn't design his life, ended up with two wives, 11 sons. Hallelujah. His ma help him trick, amen, the pa, and run from me, brother, who won't kill him. Yeah, this same man who had all of this havoc is the only man in the Bible that is not only a part of the patriarch, he's the only one that ever wrestled with an angel. Have you ever heard about somebody else wrestling with the angel? You mean that man? Yeah, that man. You mean the truck? Yeah, him. The Bible says he wrestled with the angel and he wrestled till the break of day. And the angel tell him, loose me, I gotta go back to heaven. And he took his hand and he dislocated his hip. But he still was the only man that said, I would not let you go until you bless me. So his destiny was already full of blessing. What do you mean, Pastor? His destiny was already designed in the middle of the mess to bring him the blessing, not just from his father, but from heaven. Somebody say, it's from heaven! It's all right, my man, bless you. But Jesus, when God bless you. What you mean, Pastor? He had to go through all of that for his greatest blessing. Yeah. Yes, Pastor, you had to go through all of that for your greatest blessing. Yes, Elder, you had to go through all of that. Hey, for your greatest blessing. So here was this man talked about. Huh? He was talked about. No. Could you imagine? You thief the blessing. The whole city was talking about him. Just like some of y'all today. Whatever your circumstances is, somebody talking about you today. Huh? Feeling embarrassed. Oh, glory be to God. Hallelujah. Feeling ashamed. Hallelujah. Nobody wants to say amen. But you don't comprehend that it is for your divine blessing. Somebody say all of that. All of it is for my divine blessings. Amen. Hallelujah. The Bible says, hallelujah, that he returned back after he wrestled with the angel. And the angel say, I am now going to change your name. Some of y'all is going to do your own name change. I don't like my name. Huh? I want my name change. Huh? But God changed his name. God changed his situation because there was an obedience to God. Some of you don't want to suffer. Some of you don't want to take a little shame. God better talk to me today. Some of you don't want to take a little talk about. Some of you don't want to take a little hardship. Some of you don't want to take nothing, but you want to be great. Where in the world? Even if you don't like your president, you gotta still say, I like my president. Because you don't want to align yourself with the slap they want to give the president. Okay, quick. Huh? You're mad? Huh? You're mad by daddy? Huh? Some people don't want to associate themselves because there seem to be a stain on your life. Because this man was stained. Huh? His pa stained him. His brother stained him. His father was a great man. You talking about the son of Abraham? Isaac was a great man. How could you do that to Isaac? Jacob? Hey. Everybody was going to look to kill Jacob. And they had human right. But they didn't have heavenly rights. Come on here, somebody. Because only God could take your wrong and make it right. And so he returned back to his brother. Amen. And his brother said to him, amen. Jacob asked him, and tell me, I pray thee. He says, let me bless you, because I am more than blessed. What do you mean? The trickster? The person was talking about? The person who had to run from home? The person who goes so foolish going to end up with two wives? You mean you see this beautiful guy, you couldn't figure out one wasn't in the bed when you wake up? Huh? They wasn't twins. You was a twin. And even you was a twin, your brother didn't look like you because he was hairy. So you couldn't tell that woman and your babe was hairy? You couldn't be that fool. Huh? You mean you didn't open your eye at all? Anyway. Huh? Huh? Oh, Lord. She probably was wearing plenty gloves. Huh? Because Rachel had to be pretty with some shape. You couldn't feel Leah was a little bit different? Nobody will say amen. And you still tell me God was in this? Hallelujah. You mean all of this I've been through, all of this, that bad curve, all of the stuff that happened to me, God was still in my design? Pastor, God was still in the design. God is still in the design. Sister Sims, God, people of God, is still in the design. If God had ever tell you the design, you might have committed suicide. Because you would have said, if that's the road, I might as well don't be on earth. You would not even say, God, take me to heaven. You say, I clock out. Check, click. Amen. Some of us preachers, can I talk about it? If we knew the design, we would stop preach. I gonna lose what? My child going to jail? Ah, no. You keep that. Huh? I going in the hospital? Not just one? Not two? Three? Four? No, God. That can't be by design. Nobody wants to say amen. Amen. Nobody wants to say by amen. Amen. No, God. My children was going to be under attack. Huh? Talk. Huh? People was going to talk bad about me. Talk. That can't be by design. It didn't matter how it happened. The road was full of lostlessness. Oh my God. This, y'all better listen to me good. Some people lose family. Some people lose houses. Some people lost, even to their very life. Still by the design of God. Only we Christians believe that there is no suffering for greatness. Oh, I can drive a good car. Oh, I can live in a good house. Oh, everything gonna be just all right. Money gonna be in my bank. Yay. Nobody wants to say amen. It might have been a fight, church. It might have been some brokenness. Oh, Lord, because he had to be broken. Not only that, he had to serve for 14 years for women. Laymen turn around and say, hey, you see the sheep you go and bless me with? Nah, give me the best of that. Now you can take the blemished ones and start over again with that. Huh? Somebody say hallelujah. That's like some pastors come from a big church and God now separate them and put them now. Now they have to go starting all over again. The Bible say amen. Hard. I gotta go. God said, my design is still greatness. Tell somebody, my design is still greatness. Sorry, my design is still greatness. Yeah, the turns, the ups, the downs, the valleys. Hallelujah. Glory be to God. It's still gonna end with greatness. And in my closing, there is a divine outcome. Divine. Heavenly outcome. Amen. Somebody say hallelujah. Hallelujah. We said the week before, as I close, that Joseph had to go into the pit, had to be lied on, had to go into the prison, and waited for a designed, divine, appointed time. See, because you think your design is about you. Hallelujah. You think your design is about you. You think your life is about you. Before I knew you, before I choose you, I knew you. That means you and God was up in heaven already talking about a divine, hallelujah, appointment that you have in the earth. Woo! But because you come through some filter, boom, boom, boom, boom. You don't remember? Because your creation was created in a divine realm. Nobody want to hear me? God created your flesh in the dirt, but your spirit is from God. Woo! So your flesh is being broken so that your spirit can have a divine outcome. In my closing, when Joseph had to come out of the prison, he had to end up at the right time with Pharaoh. Amen. Why? Why? Why? Because the nation had a problem. Had nothing to do with him at all. You mean I go through all of that because the nation had a problem? Yes. Yes. Yes, yes, yes. You mean my father and my brothers, them leave me and all of this stuff because the nation, yes, in the front of me, how I've got a problem. Yes. Amen. Somebody say praise the Lord. So when he got before Pharaoh, destiny and divinity met. Because when Joseph got there, all of God's people came into the city and was protected for years and years, and there was no more like Joseph.
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0: Turks and Caicos. I had a friend always used to give the name or the area, the geographic areas in the Turks and Caicos Island or the inhabited islands, Salt Key, Grand Turk, South Caicos, Middle North, Parrot Key, Pine Key, and Providenciales. And for the benefit of our visitors, taxi drivers always say to me how much our visitors enjoy the program, driving, taking them to various places. And for the benefit of our radio audience here in the Turks and Caicos Island, we are blessed. We are thankful to the Almighty God for this privilege, recognizing that we were chosen by Him from before the foundation of the world. We're giving the Lord thanks for helping us to be obedient to the leading of the Spirit. The apostle said, they that are led by the Spirit, they are the sons of God. And I know every one of you would like to have that name tag, the son or daughter of the living God. So you got to give yourself to the leading of the Spirit. Thank the Lord for our past program. And this evening, you're tuning in to High Heights Ministry with yours truly, Brother Curlin, Brother Andrew, Brother Leon. And to my radio audience, I have a great surprise for you. We are benefited this evening with our national bishop, Bishop Andrew Stone. And my senior pastor, Bishop Kevin Myers. Thank the Lord for these spiritual leaders. And because of their commitment to the kingdom of God, we can experience, we are experiencing the growth of this segment of the body. And we thank the Lord for that. We thank the Lord for that. And we have both of them here. And I am blessed this afternoon, or we are blessed to have them to minister to you here this evening. And you know, our topic for the air was giving you biblical instruction. Because every one of us, if you're clothed in your right mind, you want to be blessed physically and spiritually. My mind go back on 2 Peter chapter 1 and verse 3. He inspired the apostle Peter to put it in writing so we could read and know what does said the Lord. Inspiration of the Almighty God, according to His divine power, He had given unto us all things pertaining, hallelujah, to life and godliness. Meaning, if you go to hell, man, it's nobody's fault but yours. Because the Almighty God has given you all things pertaining to godliness. And I would say, if you walk around broke and they ain't got no money in your pocket, it's nobody's fault but yours. If you look here in the Turks and Caicos Island, let me use Providenciales. Every area you look, you can see construction going on. Man, and after God created man, He put him in the garden. And after Adam messed up, He tell Adam, by the sweat of your face, you go eat bread. Never nowhere in biblical history we find nobody going around begging unless you born being handicapped. But here, my friends, God Almighty has given us all things pertaining to life and godliness. And here we were giving you scriptures to guide you how you could experience the blessings of the Almighty God. And our apostles, our bishops are going to share with you. And I am so thankful to the Almighty God for allowing Bishop Stone, Bishop Myers, just made the second time you hear Bishop Myers' voice here, and I thank God for them. And know that no further ado, I am going to present to our radio audience our national bishop, Bishop Andrew Stone, to address her, to bring you in line how you can have the blessings of the Almighty God following you here in the Turks and Caicos Island. God bless you, Bishop Stone. It's my pleasure to present you to our radio audience, Ohio Heights Ministry, this afternoon. God bless you. God bless you as you so do. Thank you, Lord. Thank you.
1: I'm very grateful to be a part of this broadcast today. Thank you,
0: Hallelujah.
1: Brother Curlin, for this
0: Hallelujah.
1: Opportunity and this privilege.
0: Thank you, Lord.
1: As the name of this ministry says, Higher Heights, it tells us that no matter where we are in our journey with God, our spiritual journey, there is still more.
0: Yes.
1: We can get higher. And that indeed is my ambition, to get higher in
0: Hallelujah.
1: Christ Jesus. And he's the one that provides all that we need to get closer and higher with him. So I want to encourage Brother Curlin in this ministry. I want to encourage him to continue preaching the gospel of Jesus Christ as long as the Lord gives him opportunity to do so. I just want to just mention that on Friday, the 1st of August, although it was a public holiday being Emancipation Day, it was also a day that the Church of God of Prophecy operated what we call Love Your Neighbor Day. And Love Your Neighbor has become somewhat of a special topic for me, because as you look across communities in the Turks and Caicos Islands, the things that seem to be lacking is love for one another. And we need to get back to loving our neighbor.
0: True.
1: The scripture says that the first two commandments are to love God with all your heart, with all your soul, with all your strength. And the second is like unto it, to love your neighbor as yourself. I remember someone once asked, what's the greatest sin someone could commit? And you know, there was big sins like blasphemy, adultery, and all kinds of other sins that we might be aware of. But the wise individual pointed out, if loving God and loving your neighbor are the greatest commandment, then to break the greatest commandments must be the greatest sin.
0: True.
1: So to not love God and to not love your neighbor must be equivalent to the greatest sin. And whilst we can be going to church and we can be singing the songs and we can be participating in what we call a worship experience, if we're not loving our neighbor as ourselves, if we're not putting God first in all that we do, are we not committing the greatest sin? We hear of a lot of violence going on across our communities. We hear of a lot of, especially among our young men, and a lot of that is born out of a lack of love.
0: True.
1: And if anywhere should demonstrate the love of God, it should be church brothers and sisters.
0: True.
1: So I want to encourage us today to get back to basic
0: True.
1: Loving your neighbor as yourself.
0: True.
1: When you see someone in need, let that be a move of compassion in your heart to say, I cannot see my brother or my sister in need and not do something to help them. So while we were celebrating Love Your Neighbor Day on August 1st, it was a reminder to us that we can, even the little you do to the least of these, Christ said, you did it unto me.
0: True, true.
1: And when you get to heaven, your reward will be there waiting for you because of what you did to the least of these. Who are the least? Those who cannot make it on their own, those who cannot afford it themselves,
0: True.
1: Those who society have probably turned their backs on and forgotten. But God may have placed you in a position where you can help that person,
0: True.
1: Where
0: True.
1: You can provide something that they True. Need. And the Turks and Caicos Islands need to get back to loving one another as Christ loved us. And I want to use this opportunity to encourage that compassion, encourage that brotherly love, encourage
0: True.
1: That unity among us, encourage us to look out for one another. Let jealousy and disputes, let them be a thing of the past. Let them be a thing of yesterday. Families are fighting over land. Family are fighting over property. Let that be history. And let's love your brother, love your sister, love your family, love your church family, love your community, love your brothers and sisters in a practical way. And in that way, we'll be fulfilling the law and we will not be committing the greatest sin of lack of love. That's what I wanted to share with you today.
2: God bless. Amen. Bishop Myers.
3: Well, it's certainly a privilege to be on this program again with Evangelist Musgrove. And I truly thank God for what he is doing and fulfilling the great commission, the commandment that we should go. And he goes by doing this weekly on this show, preaching the gospel, letting the dying and those who have given up on God know that there is hope and that there is love. And what we need more than anything else, like Bishop Stone was just sharing, is love. True. And if we look around the Turks and Caicos and we see what is happening, and people seem to be drifting away from God.
2: True.
3: And it tells me that they're searching for something. Oh, they heard long time that God can do this and God can do that. But because it hasn't happened for them as yet, they're looking for another way out. But I want to let you know today that Jesus says that I am the way.
2: True.
3: Whatever you're looking for, he is the way to it. And so if we have been pulling away from God and going our own way and doing our own things, then you will never find the peace and the love that you're searching for.
2: True.
3: You'll never find the fulfillment. And in order to find that fulfillment that has been promised to you, then you have to come to Jesus Christ.
2: True.
3: It's only in him that you can find full fulfillment. Mm-hmm. So I want to encourage somebody out there today to come back to Jesus.
2: True.
3: Come back to reading the scripture.
2: True.
3: Get to know God all over again and watch him change your life.
2: True.
3: Watch him turn things around. Watch him make a difference out of your life.
2: True.
3: It don't have to be all hopeless and lost. There is hope in Jesus. There's
2: True.
3: Love in Jesus.
2: True.
3: There's fulfillment in Jesus.
2: True.
3: All you have to do is try him. True. And if you have never tried him before, the scripture says, taste and see
2: True.
3: That God is good.
2: True.
3: And he certainly is. And I can tell you today that he's never failed me.
2: True.
3: And I don't expect him to ever start
2: No.
3: at this stage in my life.
2: No.
3: He's the one that guides and leads. He's the one that makes all things possible. And if he can do it for me,
2: True.
3: Then I know he can do it for you.
2: True.
3: So I bless you today, and I pray that you continue to follow Evangelist Musgrove as he brings the word to you Sunday after Sunday,
2: Yes.
3: week after week. And he is a dedicated servant of the Most High God. And we all have received that same great commission, that great commandment that we should go and tell others of the love of Jesus. So my good word to you today is to stay with God. If you have him, don't let him go. And if you're still searching for something,
2: sure.
3: then it's in Jesus Christ.
2: Sure.
3: You can find him today.
2: Sure.
3: Be blessed, Turks and Caicos.
0: God bless you, Bishop
2: Amen.
0: Stone. God bless you, Bishop Myers. I am thankful to the Almighty God. I know it pleases him very much to see you here this evening ministering to our radio audience. And closing out, my friends, while they were talking, three passages of scripture came to mind. Job 14:1 says, a man that is born of a woman is of a few days and is full of trouble. But that same Job had another experience recorded in chapter 22 and verse 21. Say, acquaint now thyself with him and be at peace. In spite of the circumstances we are experiencing in this life, you can acquaint yourself with him.
2: Amen.
0: and you could be at peace. Yes. Read the remaining part of Job 22:21. All the necessities that is necessary to sustain you in this life is recorded in the remaining part of that chapter. And that's right in line with our message as we start from January. The very first message, pursuing the blessings of the Almighty God. Hallelujah. Acquaint yourself with Him, and you could be at peace. Could be at peace. May the blessing and the peace of the Almighty God rest upon you, our hearers, this Sunday evening. For the remaining part of this week, you take Joshua 1 and from verse 8 for your weekly biblical memory verse. It asks the Lord to help you to be obedient to His requirement. If you never started before, this book of the law, hallelujah. That's why David says, "Thy word, O God, have I hid in my heart, that I may not sin against you." Amen. Jesus promised that He's going to prepare a place for us, and He will come again to receive us unto Himself, that where He are, there He may be also. And my friend, the only thing that is able to qualify you to have an entrance into that place is the Word of God. That's why David said, "That Word of God have I hid in my heart, that I may not sin against you." We all want to be blessed. The end of the day, whether He visit us by death or by judgment, we want it to be acceptable. I look at 2 Corinthians chapter 5 and verse 9. The Apostle Paul says, "He labor that whether we be present or absent, we will be acceptable by the Almighty God." In the scriptures, we see the time will come when some of those who live in the church just as much as the carpet on the floor, but when they stand in the presence of the Almighty God, they will hear, "Depart from me, because I never know you." Do not that happen to you, my fellow church islanders. My God, He loves us so much. He gave us all things pertaining to life and godliness, so when He makes His appearance, you can hear, "Well done." John and I, the Patmos, to the close of the day, He were able to say, "Even so, come, Lord Jesus." He were able to give that invitation to come because He was ready. And Jesus said, "Be also ready at such an hour." Hallelujah. You think that the Son of Man cometh. God bless you. God bless you. God bless you. Our radio audience. Oh, may the blessing and peace of God go with you the remaining part of this week. And your biblical memory verse, Joshua 1, from 8, verse 8. If you want to reach us, our telephone number is 241-6411. 246-3967, 241. 6727, and our area code for the benefit of you who are not on the island, 649. Dial any one of those numbers, and we'll be delighted. And while Fred and I want to mention a police friend I met just a while ago, in fact, on Friday, I met my smart. I, Pastor Musco, I don't know why they call me Pastor, but man, so many. But I'm your brother, Colonel Musco. Man, I love you. And this police officer, he said, "We visited you some time ago, but We get so busy now, but we soon come back when we listen to your program every Sunday. So may the blessing and peace of God be with the entire police force, the entire police department. May the blessings of the Lord be on, right from the governor straight down to the man that cleaned the streets here in the Turks and Caicos Islands. And let it come to our spiritual leader. Oh, my God, and my encouragement to you, as the Apostle Paul to the Galatians, be led there. Hallelujah. And well, do it for new season. You will reap if you faith not by the way. That's the promise of the Almighty God. When the chief shepherd shall appear, you shall receive a crown of righteousness that fadeth not away. Man, let's get in, God. Let's get on the spiritual bandwagon and be prepared for the return of the living God. God bless you, God bless you, God bless you. Father in heaven, we give you thanks for what took place here in this studio this Sunday evening. In the name of Jesus, bless your people that are coming in and going on, our brethren in our John City. Let your will be done in this church and Caicos Island, Lord God, as it is done in heaven. Hallelujah. We'll be careful in giving you the thanks, the praise, the honor, and the glory. God bless you. God bless you. Tune in next Sunday evening by the will of the Lord, and let us see what the Lord will have for us. God bless you. We love you. We love you. We love you. Thank you, Lord.

0: 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I was looking for you.
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0: That was our first Caribbean song for the week, coming from my brethren, Kester D, from out of Guyana, now living in New York City. He's not only an artist, but also a TV and radio host, doing great things in the kingdom. That was his latest song, titled, Dema Watch Me. And I am truly loving the vibes, man, you know, on that tune. That tune, they are bad. But one thing about people, they will always watch you when the hand of God is on your life. And there's absolutely nothing they can do about it. Amen? So, Kester, just big up yourself, man. Keep the fire burning. Stay encouraged and continue representing for the Caribbean and also for the kingdom. God bless, bro. Keep the fire burning, bro. And now, to my brother from another mother, can you please introduce our guest all the way from the U.S.?
1: We want to welcome two gifted singers. I mean, they write songs, they produce, they do so much more. Two talented individuals, and they're oh so very cool. Such accomplishments to Q Parker and Jay Vaughn. Q and Jay, welcome. How are you two doing?
2: Doing well. How are you?
3: Doing great.
0: Hello, guys, and welcome to the Caribbean American Gospel Lit Show. It is such an honor to have you guys on the show today. But my question to you today is, you both had success in R&B and gospel. What inspired your transition to using your voice to minister and spread the message of Christ?
2: What's going on, landlord?
0: I'm great, you know, man.
2: My background, I grew up Kojic. And even though I got an R&B record deal in the 90s, my foundation has always been the gospel.
0: Okay.
2: And so anytime I have an opportunity to sing, whether it's at church or gospel-inspired event, I'm always open to it. And then with this opportunity, Jay and I have known each other for quite some time, and, you know, there was an objective to add to the legacy of the male-female duo. Mm-hmm. We went in the studio and to record a song for her project. And so here's an opportunity for us to just add to that legacy, but also put some music out into the marketplace that is encouraging, that is motivational, and is communal at the same time.
1: Mm-hmm. Neat.
2: Absolutely.
3: Yeah, and what people don't know is even before we even got in the lab and started and worked on this particular song, like, you and I have done church, like, leading worship together. Like, people don't know that. Like, they don't know that side of Q, where we've traveled and led worship at churches, you know? And so
0: this is before
3: we even got in the studio and recorded something as a duet. So Q's heart for God is apparent. Like, it is who he is. We can't sit down at a session, whether we're writing for a country artist, an R&B artist, or a gospel artist, and not have a whole church kid fit where we quit mending. we both two Pentecostal kids. Both of our parents are churchy. We be shouting around the studio, clowning. We are church kids in three.
0: Wow. You know, I just love that, because authenticity is something you just can't fake. You can hear when somebody truly has a heart for God, and with y'all, it's bigger than music. Great word.
1: Hallelujah. Glory to God. And Jay, all those family members of yours, uncles, aunts, and cousins, who formed the Grammy Award-winning group God's Property, they successfully cemented their talents with their work along with Kirk Franklin and God's Property and other music contributions, but had to have helped inspire you to realize your own great talents as a songwriter, producer, and singer. Even songwriting and adding your singing gifts to other artists like Israel Houghton and Lecrae and Canton Jones and Mary Mary and Kirk Franklin, the Truth, and all those people, many others.
3: Yeah.
1: Even earning your induction

0: into the Christian Hip Hop Hall of Fame. How have you imagined your outstanding journey continuing, Jay?
1: Yeah, this whole thing has been just a walk of faith for me. People, like, because I've been so behind the scenes with it, people just didn't really know. Like, I've been so okay shining a light on everyone else that now in this season of God shining a light on me, it's been very, very uncomfortable, but still rewarding. This is one of those signs of things getting better, you know? Like, coming from a family that made a song like Stump that crossed over. Like, I come from a lineage of people that have pushed the boundaries. Like, people still play Stump everywhere, and people know it. You know, that song was years old. It's like, I don't know, probably over 30 years old. Like, the Stump song has definitely done massive, like, things on the gospel side and on the R&B side and hip-hop. Like, they merged all those worlds. And so to be a part of that lineage and being able to see that as a kid, and then that definitely helped me understand that whatever I did in the music industry, it would need to be a bridge, whether it's me singing with backgrounds of Mary Mary or writing a song for Lecrae, or, you know, singing back or leading worship at a church, or now being in a duet like with Q Parker. I'm just excited. I really have learned in the messy middle to relinquish control and trust that all things will work together. So I don't have a final destination, because every time I try to put my hand in it and put a final destination in it, God does a quick little pivot, you know? He does a little U-turn for me. So I've learned to write the vision, make it plain. And then let God do the rest. I let him do the rest. So I'm excited for where we are right now, and we'll see where it takes us.
0: Yeah. Wow, that's really something.
2: It sure is, Mike, and that's a very mature perspective to have, because a lot of times we try to map out every single detail of our future, and then God comes in with a whole different plan. There is a fan of you guys, and they have a question for you.
3: Hi, this is Troy Clark from Freeport, Grand Bahama, Bahamas. I am the president and CEO at the National Lead Institute, which is a nonprofit organization dedicated to community corrections, reentry, alternative schooling, and drug treatment programs. And my question for you today is, what message do you hope listeners take away when they hear your gospel music today?
1: The message that I hope, and I think Q Parker feels the same way, especially with this particular song, is there's so much going on in the world right now, so much negativity. Every time you turn on the TV, every time you turn on social media, this life is life and real, real, real. And the message from this song is, no matter, and like, here's the thing, in life there will always be contrast, and life there will always be things that come our way that come to distract us. You know, the enemy comes to steal, kill, and to destroy. But we want everybody to be encouraged through this message of this song, is that no matter what you're facing, with God, all things will get better. You know, like, God has a plan to prosper us and to have us be in good health. It'll get better no matter what you're facing. So that's the whole message of this movement that me and Q Parker are on. No matter what you're facing, it'll get better. God's going to bring you through it.
2: Amen.
0: Amen.
2: Yeah, man, I think that is a very powerful message that is really needed right now, because so many people are fighting battles silently, and life will always bring distractions, trials, and challenges. And like you said, the enemy goal is to kill, steal, and destroy. But I love how this song shifts the focus back to hope, faith, and God promises. I just want to thank you guys for hanging out with us today, man. You guys are so amazing. Continue to share that great message. We truly appreciate you hanging out with us today. God bless.
4: Thank you so much, Landlord, and my brother Mike D. We appreciate you all having us on. To everybody that's been listening, as Jay and I are on this Get Better movement, as she said, everything will get better. And just thank you for having us on the show.
1: And to everyone in the Bahamas, the Caribbean, Africa, and all of the islands, thank y'all so thank y'all so much for your continued support. Jayvon and Q Parker, we love you so very much. Thank you so much, Landlord and Mike D.

0: I know things can get rough, but it will get better. Q Parker and Jay Vaughn have their song, Get Better. Jay continues a tradition of her aunt and uncles and cousins in gospel music. Jay Vaughn's family members created the Grammy Award-winning group, God's Property, which has had huge success and may be best known with Kirk Franklin and God's Property back in the day. Q Parker had one of those 1990s, 2000s young men R&B groups called 112. And Q Parker with the group 112 is a group with multiple albums that reached million seller platinum plus albums in sales. Q Parker is back to his roots now with songs of praise and glory to God. And we want to thank Q Parker and the former background singer for Mary Mary and More, Jay Vaughn, for joining us today on Caribbean and Urban American Gospel Hits. Landlord, the years fly by faster the older you get. And an R&B superstar back when can be singing and recording praises to the Lord today.
1: Mike, Q Parker and Jay were absolutely amazing, and they are truly a rare gem in the kingdom, and it is always a blessing having extraordinary people right here on the show. But coming up next is Shay Ariel, a true vocal powerhouse right here from the Bahamas, and I want you guys to check out her latest song titled Try Love, written by Pastor Roderick Pinder, who has written many hit songs for artists here in the Bahamas. Trust me, you guys gonna love this one, okay? Right here on the Caribbean Urban American Gospel Hit Show.

0: Jay Ariel is sounding oh so good in the neighborhood. When I was a kid, the church would sing the song, "If Everybody Had Jesus, What a Wonderful World This Would Be." It's nice to be reminded of some of the pleasant things when you were growing up. God is love, and Shay singing the song Try Love is touching hearts and souls in the Bahamas and around the globe, landlord.
1: Yeah, Mike, most definitely. You know, the message in that song is so powerful and truly needed for today. Try love. The world has tried everything else, so why not love? When we look at what's happening in the Middle East, Ukraine, and even on our streets, love is truly the answer. So big up yourself, Shay Ariel, and to Pastor Roderick Pinder, continue allowing the Lord to speak through your incredible writing skills. God bless you both. Okay, Mike, we are at the end of the show once again. What word of encouragement would you love to leave with us today?
0: Yeah, landlord, there's an old saying that says, focus more on your desires than on your doubts. It can help make dreams come true.
1: Most definitely, Mike. You know, when you focus more on your desires than your doubts, you feed your faith instead of your fear. Doubt will always try to speak, but what you focus on the most will grow. Great word, Mike. Well, at this time, we would love to thank the multi-award-winning international gospel artists, Q Parker and Jay, for hanging out with us today on the Caribbean and Urban American Gospel Lit Show. 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We appreciate you, and we look forward to you joining us next time on the number one radio station right here. 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But coming up next from out of Tortola, the British Virgin Island, is a young man by the name of Kirk Adams. And I want to leave this song with you titled, You Have Always Been Enough. 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We would truly love to feature your music right here on the show. So until next time, God bless you, and may His light continue to shine on you. God bless.

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0: The following contains mature themes, so parental guidance is suggested. How do you do? When a man has tried and failed every way he can to break the hold of alcohol on his life, he can slip into despair and give up completely. That happened to the man in this story, a successful businessman. Then he tried the right way, and his heart and mind and very life and the bondage of alcohol were unshackled.
1: This is better for everyone. They don't need someone like me. I've ruined Dad's company, brought shame to my family. I can't change. There's no way. Belt's long enough. The hook is strong enough. I hope it's over quickly.
0: This is Unshackled, dramatizing true life stories produced in Chicago by Pacific Garden Mission. Never give up on them. That's been the motto at Pacific Garden Mission since the doors first opened in 1877. No matter how seemingly hopeless a life may look on the outside, we know someone who looks on the heart and knows the pain that led to the desolation. We know the way out of the darkness, and our purpose is to lead others to that life-changing knowledge. Thanks to friends who care and provide financial gifts, the doors never close at Pacific Garden Mission. The old lighthouse offers nourishing meals, fresh clothing, and a safe bunk for the night, even some medical and dental care in the mission clinic. But above all, the mission offers hope, as pastors and counselors share the good news that sets the captives free. That same message goes out to the world through this program. Now for broadcast around the earth, here is episode number 3944 in the series Unshackled, the program that makes you face yourself and think.
2: Anybody home? Byron? Francis said you were here. Then I saw your car outside. Byron, are you all right? Are you upstairs? Oh, no, you've hung yourself. I've got to get you down.
0: That wasn't the first time the man in our story attempted suicide, nor was it the last. This is the account of how it ended, the conclusion of the true testimony of Byron Dotson from the classic files of Unshackled.
1: I'd been an alcoholic for more than 25 years by the time I realized I was powerless to stop drinking and tried to hang myself. I was the CEO of a large manufacturing company in Lima, Ohio, but I'd nearly ruined the business through neglect and borrowing to support my addiction. After my uncle intervened in my suicide attempt, I decided the next one had to look like an accident, and someone else provided the means. How long will you stay at your parents' farm?
3: Only a few days. Got to get their finances in order.
1: Couldn't get along without you.
3: Byron, I hope you take care of yourself while I'm away.
1: I will, honey. Don't worry. I will.
3: You're not going on any trips, are you?
1: Only one.
3: For how long?
1: A few days.
3: Byron, look out! The car!
1: I can't stop! We hit head on. And I found myself knocked free 40 feet in front of the crash while the car was demolished up to the windshield. I ran back and saw that Frances was unhurt and our daughter had only a small cut on her nose. No one in the other car was seriously hurt either. Afterward, I stayed moody and depressed. One night as I drove in a freezing rain, the engine stopped and the battery died. Another driver gave me a push, but we lacked bumpers. Trying to unhook them, I fell and broke my back.
4: Byron, you can see on the x-ray that you fractured number 2 and 3 lumbar vertebrae. They're split diagonally, pressing on the spinal cord.
1: Small wonder I can't move my legs.
4: You've done irreparable damage to your spinal cord.
1: Can you operate?
4: No, too risky.
1: I can't live like this, paralyzed from the hips down.
4: We're going to put you in a cast so you can't move at all until the bones heal. But if there's an accident while we're working on you, you could die.
1: Wouldn't that be tragic?
4: You could also go into a coma and not come out. The procedure is very risky.
1: I'll take the chance if it means I can walk again.
4: I'm afraid you may never walk again.
3: I brought you some more books to read.
1: Did you bring me something to drink?
3: No, it's not allowed. At least the cast is off and you've graduated to a wheelchair.
1: I'm so tired of being here.
3: Any improvement?
1: A little feeling in my legs.
3: That's wonderful.
1: The doctor says I can start physical therapy now.
3: Before you know it, you'll be home again.
1: With a stop at a bar. I'm dying of thirst.
3: I pray for you, Byron. I pray that God will quench your thirst. He spared your life, you know, many times.
1: Yeah, someday I'll get right with God. Maybe even do some kind of church work, but not now. Frances always kept her peace and composure. She held the family and the company together, pulling more than her load when I was sick or drunk. But I didn't appreciate her efforts. Not then. With therapy, I graduated to crutches, then a cane. And after 6 months in the hospital, I went home.
3: Byron, it's been so peaceful having you sober all these months. Must you?
1: Yes, I must.
3: We need to go over the financial books together. There's a problem.
1: There's always a problem, but none I can't solve.
3: You can solve it more easily with a clear head.
1: Much better. Pour you one?
3: No, thanks.
1: Life looks better this side of a drink, Frances.
3: Maybe for you, not for the rest of us.
1: You're not gonna spoil it for me, are you? I want to celebrate my homecoming, my return from the dead.
3: There's always a reason to drink, isn't there? Never a good enough reason to quit.
1: My drinking grew worse, along with my health. I had ulcers and several heart attacks, not to mention a bad disposition most of the time. I also had several nervous breakdowns brought on by alcohol. After years of pulling me away from death's door, my doctor took a stand.
3: Doctor, this is the worst I've ever seen him. He just went berserk.
4: He's an alcoholic.
3: You don't have to tell me that.
4: His heart is very weak. If he doesn't stop drinking and start eating right, he'll die. His weight is way below normal for his height.
3: I think he wants to die. He tried to hang himself, you know.
4: And alcoholism is slow suicide.
3: There has to be a way to reach him.
4: Is he willing to go into a clinic for treatment?
3: He won't take my suggestions. Maybe he'll take yours.
4: I'll try talking to him, but if he won't listen, he'll have to find another doctor. Byron, I've seen you through a dangerous appendectomy, blood poisoning, broken bones, even a broken back. But I can't help you in this case.
1: What are you talking about? You're the best doctor in town.
4: You have a condition I cannot treat.
1: What am I supposed to do?
4: Check into a treatment center for alcoholism.
1: That won't do any good.
4: It will if you have a mind to quit drinking.
1: That isn't my problem.
4: Yes, it is.
1: I have a medical condition, and you don't know what it is, so you're stonewalling it.
4: You belong in and are headed for a mental institution. Why don't you voluntarily consent to confinement in one?
1: You know where you can go.
4: Then find someone else to help you.
1: What?
4: You heard me. Find another doctor. I don't want any more of your money.
1: That was a new low for me. Not even the lowliest bartender refused my money. There was worse to come as alcohol drew me deeper into delusion and fear, and I raged at whoever was in my way, mostly Frances. She finally had me taken to the county jail for my own protection.
5: All right, give me your belt, your tie, and your shoelaces.
1: How am I supposed to hold myself together?
5: It's for your own protection. I know about your previous attempts to harm yourself.
1: The indignity.
5: Just hand them over.
1: I won't forget this. Hey, you hear me, Frances? You can't do this to me! They let me call my lawyer, and the next morning I found myself in front of a probate judge. My lawyer was with me, but across the room sat my wife, brother, and doctor. The judge examined papers that would remove me from society, committing me to an institution.
6: Byron, you and I have known each other a long time, haven't we?
1: Yeah, a long time.
6: In this courtroom, I'm a judge first, and your friend second. You understand that?
7: Yes.
6: The evidence is pretty convincing, Byron. By law, I have every right. In fact, it's my duty to put you away for your own protection, to protect your family and to protect society.
7: I'm sure that's true.
6: Yeah, you've had a lot of trouble, haven't you, Byron?
7: Yes.
6: What do you think I should do with you?
7: Judge, I think I can lick this thing if I'm given another chance.
6: I do too. Would you honestly be interested in an alcoholics organization if I put a good man in touch with you?
7: Yes. A man came to my house and explained the program. So I tried the program, read books, talked with ministers, and desperately struggled not to drink. And when I finally caved in, I drank worse than ever. 1.5 bottles of whiskey every day. I was also addicted to narcotics by then. I could hear Francis praying for me morning and evening, so I insisted on separate bedrooms. Sometimes, though, I listened.
3: Oh, God, please do something for my husband. He's wrecking the business, destroying the family. I'm ashamed to go out anymore. I can't stand it any longer. Please do something, I pray.
0: In a moment, we'll hear how Byron was delivered from this bondage. 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
7: During a busy time at work, I lied to Francis and went to Cleveland, where I bought 2 bottles of whiskey and checked into a hotel, taking a room on the 8th floor. I planned to jump out to the street below. I even went to climb out the window onto a ledge when my hand fell on a Bible that was on a dresser beside the window. I stepped back in and thumbed the pages. Wisdom is before him that hath understanding, but the eyes of a fool are in the ends of the earth. That's me. I'm a fool. There has to be a way. I returned to Lima determined to beat alcohol. I borrowed my wife's Bible and read much of it, looking for that verse I'd read. Finally, I found it in Proverbs chapter 17. Then I told Francis I was going to Columbus for treatment. Instead, I checked into a hotel and drank. That night, I had the delirium tremors so bad, 2 men came and took me to the hospital by force. In the morning, I called a preacher who told me he didn't deal with alcoholics. I was so angry, I kicked the phone. Meanwhile, Francis took action.
3: Oh, God, thank you for showing me how selfish I've been praying for myself instead of for Byron. Lord, please save him. Whatever it takes, save him and give him the power to resist this evil.
8: Hello?
3: Pastor Good?
8: Yes?
3: I just listened to your radio program about Jesus and the demoniac. It describes my husband perfectly. He's an alcoholic.
8: Alcoholism is demonic in nature, but really, we're talking about sin.
3: You said we should pray for our loved ones like that, but I've been praying for my husband for 20 years.
8: The Lord tells us not to lose heart.
3: Would you please visit him? He's in a hospital right there in Columbus.
8: I have a busy schedule. We're setting up a booth at the state fair, and I... But I'll stop by.
3: I'll give you the address.
9: Is there a man here by the name of Byron Dotson?
7: I'm Dotson. You're a preacher, aren't you?
9: Yeah, I am.
7: Well, I want nothing to do with a preacher, the Bible, or anything else.
9: Look here, I came at your wife's request. You're not wasting my time. You're wasting God's time. Sit down and listen to me.
7: She told you about me?
9: All I need to know. She said you want to be sober, but you're not able to follow through.
7: That's true.
9: Let me read to you about a man like that, who met Jesus. From the Gospel of Mark, chapter 5. Jesus was in the country of the Gadarenes. It says, "And when he was come out of the ship, immediately there met him out of the tombs a man with an unclean spirit, who had his dwelling among the tombs. And no man could bind him, no, not with chains, because that he had been often bound with fetters and chains, and the chains had been plucked asunder by him, and the fetters broken in pieces. Neither could any man tame him. And always, night and day, he was in the mountains and in the tombs, crying and cutting himself with stones."
7: That's me. I tried to cut myself and hang myself.
9: "But when he saw Jesus afar off, he ran and worshipped him and cried with a loud voice and said, 'What have I to do with thee, Jesus, thou Son of the Most High God? I adjure thee by God that thou torment me not.' And Jesus said unto him, 'Come out of the man, thou unclean spirit.'" Do you understand? There's a dark force that's at the root of all of this, and you're powerless to control it, unless you have the Spirit of God living inside you, which would mean confessing your sin and giving your life to Jesus.
7: I know I'm powerless.
9: Did you notice that the man called Jesus Son of the Most High God?
7: Yes.
9: The Bible says in the Gospel of John chapter 3, verse 16 and 17, "For God so loved the world that he gave his only begotten Son, that whosoever believeth in him should not perish, but have everlasting life. For God sent not his Son into the world to condemn the world, but that the world through him might be saved." Do you believe that Jesus is the Son of God?
7: Yes, I believe that.
9: Jesus came to seek and save that which was lost, our fellowship with God, and eternal life with God when Adam sinned. Why did God send his Son? Because he loves us. The Bible says, "But God commendeth his love toward us, in that while we were yet sinners, Christ died for us." Sin is serious business with God. The penalty is death and eternal damnation. So, Jesus died in our place on the cross. Without him, we sin and can't change ourselves. We lack the power to resist temptations. You must be born again.
7: What do you mean?
9: Here, read this. It's what Jesus said.
7: "Except a man be born again, he cannot see the kingdom of God." Well, how do I do that?
9: Repent of your sins. Confess your guilt to God. The Bible says that if thou shalt confess with thy mouth the Lord Jesus, and shalt believe in thine heart that God hath raised him from the dead, thou shalt be saved. For with the heart man believeth unto righteousness, and with the mouth confession is made unto salvation. Would you like to pray with me?
7: Yes. Yes, I would. We prayed, and I returned to my sickbed. There, alone with God, I prayed again. "Lord, from this day on, I am yours. I've failed miserably in running my life. I'm so sorry. Please forgive me. I now receive Jesus Christ as my personal Savior. In that moment, I was born again, and I learned as the days passed by that God removed all desire for alcohol and narcotics. My family was ecstatic.
3: Your mother is so thrilled at the change in you, Byron. And the business is doing great, too.
7: If I'd known sooner how much peace I'd have, believe you me, I wouldn't have resisted so long.
3: We've prayed for you so much.
7: I overheard you many times.
3: Then the Lord showed me that I was really praying for myself. There is a difference.
7: Indeed, there is. You know, Francis, I've been wondering what he wants me to do with my life now. And I was reading Mark chapter 5 again about the demoniac.
3: Yes?
7: After Jesus healed him, he wanted to go with the Lord, but Jesus wouldn't let him. He said, "Go home and tell your friends what the Lord has done for you and how he's had compassion on you."
3: Well, you have told people how the Lord healed you.
7: I want to give my testimony in church, and I want to travel so I can tell everybody about Christ. Francis and I traveled to Puerto Rico and Haiti and then to numerous countries in South America, Bolivia, Peru, Ecuador, and Colombia. We spoke in tribal villages, at street meetings, and at Christian businessmen's luncheons where I gave my testimony. All those years that I walked in darkness, disrespect, and in disobedience to God, His hand was stretched out still, reaching out to cover me with His mercy and grace. So many times I could have died and gone to hell, but God is merciful. The Bible says, "The Lord is not slack concerning his promise, as some men count slackness, but is long-suffering to usward, not willing that any should perish, but that all should come to repentance." And he's calling you right now. What is your answer? Jesus said, "I am the way, the truth, and the life. No man cometh unto the Father but by me." Come, receive him now. Don't let the enemy of your soul whisper doubt at you. I continued to give my testimony, and people made professions of faith in the Lord. 4 years passed as many men and women sought help for their broken lives, just as mine had been. Then I went through a period of confusion. I felt that God wanted me to do something. But what? In search of what His will may be, I continued to read my Bible and pray. Then an opportunity presented itself to fly to Miami. I arrived in the early morning.
10: Hello?
7: Hello, honey.
10: Are you all right? Where are you, Byron?
7: Biscayne Bay.
10: What are you doing in Florida?
7: Seeking to follow the Lord. I'm sure He wants me to do something, but I'm not sure what.
10: How did you get there?
7: By plane. I've left copies of my tract here and there, but so far I don't have peace. I keep following His lead, I hope.
10: Something is different. I can tell. You haven't been yourself.
7: Well, I've met several people who need the Lord, and I've been able to point them to Jesus. One man has been given only 6 months to live.
10: Maybe that's why God led you to Miami.
7: They asked me to go on a commercial fishing trip with them, so I'm going to go.
10: Who asked you?
7: The man who is terminally ill and his wife.
10: When do they want you to go?
7: Right now. That's why I called.
10: You're going on a fishing trip? Byron, this is a busy time at the factory.
7: I know, honey. We just have to trust God and leave the results with Him. As the fishing boat traveled 12 miles out to the fishing grounds, I told the couple my story, and they both prayed to receive Christ. Just then, the boat's captain told me I was seated on the wrong side and sent me to the other side of the boat, where I sat beside a man from South America and his two young sons.
11: Haven't I seen you someplace?
7: Oh, I doubt it.
11: I just know I've seen you someplace.
7: Well, here's a printed testimony that tells my life story. It's a little wet, but look it over and you might remember where you've seen me.
11: I do know you. I have one of these pamphlets. You spoke in Colombia, South America, at a hotel breakfast.
7: Yes, I did. 4 years ago.
11: I resisted the desire to come to Jesus Christ that morning. I needed someone to guide me, but afterward, nobody spoke to me, so I just left.
7: Oh, I'm sorry about that. What do you do for a living?
11: I'm an airline captain. You know, this is very strange. When I packed up to come here, I noticed your pamphlet in my dresser drawer. And I thought to myself, wouldn't it be amazing if I happen to meet this man, Dodson, while I'm in the States?
7: Well, Jesus has a way of guiding our lives. He's amazing.
11: I had even said to myself, if I did meet you, I would receive Christ as my Savior.
7: You said that?
11: See, now, here we are, 1,000 miles from home, each coming from opposite directions.
7: 12 miles out on the ocean, seated side by side.
11: What do you make of this?
7: Now I know why God sent me here and why He brought us together. God wants to save you. You know, you can pray now to receive Christ.
3: So he prayed right there in the boat?
7: Yes, we did.
3: Oh, what an experience.
7: He kept saying how much peace and joy he felt. And I did too.
3: No more confusion or depression?
7: None. That's definitely why God took me there.
3: Well, Jesus said, follow me and I will make you fishers of men.
7: It was a soul-winning appointment, no doubt. And I won a prize for catching the most fish.
3: What was the prize?
7: 4 tickets to go fishing the next day. I couldn't use the tickets, so I gave them to my new friends.
3: Some people wouldn't have done what you did, not knowing what lay ahead.
7: You have to follow God wherever He leads. Sometime later, the airline captain was killed in a plane crash. So I was glad he knew the Lord. I myself suffered a third heart attack a few years later and couldn't even receive visitors in the hospital. But I continued to witness to all the medical people who cared for me. If the Lord can heal a drunk like me, He can cure anyone. But first, there has to be a change of heart. Ezekiel chapter 36, verse 26 promises, a new heart also will I give you, and a new spirit will I put within you. And I will take away the stony heart out of your flesh, and I will give you an heart of flesh.
0: The New Testament puts it this way. Therefore, if any man be in Christ, he is a new creature. Old things are passed away. Behold, all things are become new. 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Heard in part 2 of the classic true story of Byron Dodson were Tom Geitch, Cheryl Lynn Galimo, John Green, and David Zarbach. Original music, Don Badorf. 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
16: Devil, shut up. God loves me. He's got a good plan for my life. I don't want to hear it. Don't argue. 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
13: I hope you were just blessed. 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Jesus, our soon coming King on Radio Turks and Caicos. I look forward to your company.
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18: I'm coming into another dimension. Move. I see a door opening for me. Move. I see divine permission to step. Move. I see the glory of God calling me. Move. You didn't hear me. I said touch him and say move.
19: Every wall, every barrier, every restriction, every limitation, every obstacle, every stubborn thing that stood in my life and said, you've got to stay where you started. I command you in the name of Jesus. Somebody holler, move!
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21: Greetings in the name of Jesus Christ, our King. I am excited. You know I'm excited. We're getting really close to MegaFest, so we're buzzing around like bees. But I am just so excited about the response and those of you that are coming from everywhere and those of you that are praying to come. I'm believing God with you. I want you to be there. I believe God's got something for you at MegaFest. You need to come on down to Dallas and let it happen. I can't come to every city, so you have to come to me. I believe that there's going to be a great move of God. But listen, today I'm going to be talking about this message so suitably called I'm in transition. Have you ever been in transition, just kind of in between and betwixt places? Whenever God is trying to take you somewhere, there's a birthing process that you have to go through to get to the next level. Sometimes it's uncomfortable, and sometimes, like babies do, we cry. But when it's all said and done, God's going to deliver us to where he wants us to be. Take a look at this, and may God bless you. When you talk to women about birth, they immediately think about being mothers, but I didn't come to talk to you as mothers. I came to talk to you as babies who have outgrown the parameters of the womb that you live in. I came to talk to you as living creatures who have found restrictions in the place that you once found nurture and nurture.

through some bloody stuff and some dirty stuff and some stinky stuff, you don't want to keep feeding on this kind of word, because if you feed on this kind of word, it will open up your mind and open up your thinking and open up your ideas and open up your concepts until all of a sudden you are uncomfortable in what you were once comfortable in. Some of you have already begun to experience it. You're thinking on another level, and it's causing a separation. Some of you have already begun to experience it, because what used to be funny isn't funny anymore. And what you used to enjoy, you don't enjoy anymore. And what you used to be satisfied with, you're not satisfied with anymore. And all of a sudden, you don't fit in the places you used to fit in, and you don't even understand it. And they think you're acting funny, and they think you're acting strange. And they say things like, "You forget it. I just can't stay in it. I can't." Tweet that. Tweet that. I got to get out of here. I got to get out of here. I got to get out of here. I got to get out of here. I got to get out of here. I got to get out of here. I've got to get out of here. You tell your twin you can stay in there if you want to. This might be okay for you, but I got to get out of here. Even if I have to fight my way out like Jacob and Esau, I've got to get out there. If I've got to pull and tug, I've got to get out. I've got too much vision to stay in this rut. Goodness. In this hole, in this roughage, in this barren place, outgrown it, I've outthought it, I've outlived it, I have realized that this is not the world, it is only a world. I submit to you that birth and death are the wonder twins of divinity. That in scope, one is no different from the other. That in reality, God says that we should cry when they are born and rejoice when they die, because God understands that birth and death are labors together with Him to push you from one world. You'll get it when you get home. Just keep thinking on it. Just the baby dies out to the world it's in. Can't live. Death in the scriptures is separation. The baby is separated from the world it lives in, pushed out of it, gone from the world it lived in. To be absent over here is to be present over there. You can't be here and there. You can't be there and here. If you're going to go there, you can't stay here. So the moment the baby shows up here, he's absent there. And death stands over in the corner and says, same thing. To be absent in the body is to be present with the Lord. So birth stands over there and says, I am transportation into the next dimension. And death stands over here and says, so am I. But the text is not talking about the birth over here or the birth over there, but the many births that happen in between. Stay with me. Galatians says, my little children, in whom I travail in birth again until Christ be formed in you. And we as Christians often use the term born again. But we should say born again, again, and again, and again. Because if you look back over your life, every so often,

0: every so often, every so many days or situations or circumstances, you find yourself in a world that's too small and too tight and too limited, and you have to go through a birthing process from one dimension to get into the next dimension, and you are being born. Again and again. You get comfortable, and as soon as you settle all in and say, now I got my life all nice and neat, and I finally got it just the way I want it, and oh, I've arrived and I've reached my destination, and then you look around and the water breaks in the situation and the world begins to lurch, and all of a sudden you have to recreate yourself and find yourself starting all over again. You were sure yourself over here, but now you're a student again over there. You knew how to do this, but now you're learning again how to do that, and you are born again. And if you look at this text literally, you lose the power of the text altogether, because Ezekiel isn't really talking to us about birth at all. He's talking to us about the trauma of transition. The trauma of transition. The absolute trauma of transition, not the trauma of the mother, the trauma on the traveler who dares to transition to the next dimension. Can I go deeper? This child gives me an illustration that is symbolic of an experience I had when I was in Kenya, in the bush out in Kenya, as the women began to talk to us about giving birth in the desert, in the dry sand. It was inconceivable to me to give birth without nurses and waiting rooms and music and machines and needles and stethoscopes and all. They said, no, we have our babies out here in the dirt, in the sand, in the heat. I thought, oh God. In perilous environments, traumatic circumstances, we give birth wherever the water breaks. You don't get to position yourself into a comfortable, nice, neat, air-conditioned room and have room service served to you to give birth. It happens where it happens. Touch somebody and say, it happens where it happens. I'm going to change where I change. I'm going to transition where I transition. Ready or not, here I come. Like it or not, here I come. Celebrate me or not, here I come. Take pictures of me or not, here I come. When the water breaks and I get the opportunity and the doors open and the walls lurch and God says move, I'm going from faith to faith and from glory to glory. Touch five people, say, here I come, here I come, here I come. The Lord told me that he was going to bring women in here tonight who are in transition. Shake hands with somebody and say, I'm in transition. The hardest thing to do, the hardest thing to deal with, the hardest thing to manage, the hardest thing to put up with is transition. The thing we hate the most is transition. We hate it because it takes us out of our element. It takes us out of our comfort zone. It takes us out of the place where we are secure and sure, and we've learned how to manage and control everything. You cannot control everything when you are in transition. It is what it is. It happens like it happens. I can't get my hair done and do it. I can't be pretty about it. I got to come out any way I can. I'm in transition. I can't meet with the board or talk to the committee or get everybody to approve it. When my water breaks, get ready. Here I come. If it's under a tree, if it's under a bush, if it's against the wall, when the water breaks, that's my sign. Here I come. Touch your neighbor and say, move. Move. I'm grown out of this spot. Move. I'm coming into another dimension. Move. I see a door opening for me. Move. I see divine permission to step. Move. I see the glory of God calling me. Move.
1: Still to come on The Potter's Touch.
0: I want to talk to women in this room who are called to go into the next dimension, and you don't have the help that your sister has, and you don't have the support that your sister has, but God is going to let your water break, and you are coming into the next dimension any old way you can. Make some noise if you're here.
2: Obviously, I can't stop smiling. Everybody was, you know, worshiping, and it was a great experience to worship with kids that are around the same age.
3: Oh, it was very spiritual, the worshiping part.
4: It was a great experience, and I've never been nothing like this before.
5: Just crazy energy. God was there. Yes. The music was there. It was dope, like far above anything I expected, for real.
6: Oh, man, on fire, on fire. If you didn't leave changed, I don't know what's wrong with you.
7: The music, the anointing, like, it was a blessing. It really was fun.
8: It was beautiful just to see the youth and young adult on fire for God and not ashamed of the gospel.
9: I was having fun. I was singing. I was dancing, and it was awesome.
10: I experienced from old to young. Everybody was on one accord and worshiping one God. This was my first MegaFest. Probably won't be my last.
11: Everything from the little things to the big things. Everybody's just welcoming. It's just wonderful. I love it.
12: Mega Youth Experience!
0: The writer here focuses not on the mother, but on the baby, the nativity. The baby is not abused, though the situation is atrocious. It is not abused. Nobody has burned it with cigarettes. Nobody has broken its little arms. This baby is not suffering from abuse. It's suffering from neglect. There is a difference between abuse and neglect. The indictment is not against the mother, however, nor is it against the child. Neither one of them have done anything wrong. The indictment is against an invisible character that fails to show up, who is the midwife. For this baby has had to make its transition without assistance. The midwives are very important. They're so important that when Pharaoh got ready to stop the Hebrews from entering into their destiny, he didn't meet with the mother or meet with the baby. He met with the midwife, because the midwives are important. Say that with me. The midwives are important. Say that again. The midwives are important. Between every dimension you will have in your life, ideally, there will be a midwife who helps to birth you or introduce you into the next dimension. Every Ruth will have a Naomi. Every Timothy will have a Paul. Every Elisha will have an Elijah. Somebody who has been where you're trying to go, who introduces you to the next level and gives you the protocol of the new environment that you're in and sets the stage for you to go into the next level, that's your midwife. If God sends somebody into your life who has been where you're trying to go, and for some crazy reason they lack you, it is because the Holy Spirit has made them a midwife in your life to birth you and introduce you to the next dimension. anybody who's experiencing that right now, touch somebody and tell them, I got a midwife. I got a midwife. I got a midwife. I got a midwife. Somebody, you didn't get there by yourself. You've had advancements, but the real truth of the matter is God just gave them to the next dimension. You had a midwife. Somebody liked you well enough to give you opportunity, stage, job. Some kind of midwife came into your life, and everybody who had one, give God a praise right now. My friend Carla Williams, who works for Carla Harris, thank you, who works for Morgan Stanley, says that in the corporate world, she calls them sponsors. Sponsors are people who speak for you behind closed doors, in boardrooms and meetings, who open doors and make the pathway clear so that when you get ready to come through, you don't have the obstacles because your sponsor has favor and has a voice in a dimension that you haven't gone to yet. And she talks about finding your sponsor and you come into the next dimension. Ruth found her sponsor. And she said, thy God shall be my God, and thy people shall be thy people. And where thou lodgest, I will lodge, and where thou diest, I will die. Hey, girl, you're my ticket out of here. I'm taking it. See ya. Timothy found his Paul. Paul wrote him and talked to him and taught him and declared and instructed him and sent for him and opened doors for him. And people who have sponsors or midwives are blessed people. Jerusalem had no midwife. If Jerusalem would have had a midwife, the baby's process would have been eased by the care of somebody outside of the situation who was able to minister to the situation. That is not the case in the text tonight. This is a travailing womb and a relentless baby who came to a birthing moment and was denied the benefit of help into the next dimension. So the Bible says the birth went smooth. There was nothing wrong with the birth. The transition happened the way it was supposed to happen. There's no abnormalities with the child. There is no death in the mother. There is no disease in the child. There is no affliction in the mother. The baby is suffering not because the birth went wrong. The baby is suffering because it had to go into the next dimension without any help. I want to talk to women in this room who are called to go into the next dimension, and you don't have the help that your sister has, and you don't have the support that your sister has, but God is going to let your water break, and you are coming into the next dimension any old way you can. Make some noise if you're here. Touch your sister and say, it's not ideal, but I'm coming. It's not perfect, but I'm coming. It's not comfortable, but I'm coming. I may be bruised, but I'm coming. I may have to cry, but I'm coming. I may have to sacrifice, but I'm coming. I may have to crawl out on my hands and knees, but look out, devil, here I come. Can I go on a little deeper? Because this baby didn't have what other babies had, it looks like where it came from. It is in this realm looking like that realm. It is in a new position, but it still has an old mentality. It doesn't understand the protocol. It doesn't know who to call. It doesn't have the rules. It doesn't have the background. It doesn't have the pedigree. It just stepped into something. Don't even know how to dress for it. Don't know how to walk for it. Don't know who to call for it. Don't

0: relationships for it, but God just let something break open and the baby's coming to the next realm with afterbirth still on it. Afterbirth still on it. I'm here, but I look like where I came from. I'm here, but I'm carrying some residue of my history over into my destiny. I made it over, but I'm still bruised by what I went through in the process to get to the next level. Don't judge me by how I look. Don't judge me by what I got on. Don't judge me by how I stand. I didn't have the help that you had to get where I'm trying to get. I had to come any old way I can. Slap your neighbor and say, move. Get out of my way. Get out of my way. I'll get the clothes later. I'll get the contacts later. I'll get the pedigree later. I'll get the background later. I'll get it all worked out in a minute. This is all new for me. I'm in a new place, at a new time, at a new stage in my life. I don't even know how I got here. God just opened up the windows of heaven and poured me out a blessing. I want all the grateful, thankful women who made it against the odds to give God a crazy praise. I said a crazy. Look at your sister and say, you don't have to praise him, because maybe you had some help. But I'm praising God tonight, because with no help at all, somehow or other, I found myself in this situation. If I've got a witness in the house, give God a praise. Oh. Shake somebody by the head and say, I've got to praise him. You can opt out of praising him. You can sit back and look cute. But when I look back and see where God brought me from, I don't care what you say. Fool you. I got to give God a praise for everything I got on, for everything I drive, for every house I got, for every door he opened. I will bless the Lord at all times.
1: I've got to stop there. It's been a real joy, just a real blessing to share. I'm in transition with you. We are transitioning from discomfort. We are moving into new areas of comfort and strength and faith and building ourselves up and really getting on the road to destiny. Really, we've been on the road to distraction. Now it's time to get on the road to destiny. I believe that God's going to take you to the next dimension, and I want to be a part of that. That's why I wrote this book on destiny, and that's why I share the message with you, because every time I learn something, I try to share it with you. Give, and it shall be given unto you again. Good measure, pressed down, shaken together, running over. I want your life to run over. God might pour you out a blessing you won't have room enough to receive. You be blessed. Continue on. We love you.
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3: Believing in God is not a lifestyle of fits and starts. Get all excited. I'm ready. That's a fit. But is it a fit of carnality? You got your Bibles? Turn with me to the book of Psalms, chapter 78. I was reading this the other day. This is a news report of what God done for Israel. Some of the most amazing miracles you could ever imagine. Psalm 78. And I want to read verse 1, and I'm reading out the Old King James Version. I mean, this whole chapter, I could read it all. It would astound you. But verse 1 says, give ear. So I'm going to look at me now when I say this. I want you to give ear to what I'm going to say this morning. I shouldn't be here this morning. I should be on my way right now, you know, to get ready to go to Pennsylvania. But I'm going to do that. So I'm squeezing myself. Give ear, O my people, to my law. That would mean to us today, to his word. Incline your ears to the words of my mouth. In other words, God is speaking if you got ears to listen. What did Jesus always say? He that hath an ear, let him hear what I'm saying. You're not here by accident. You didn't come here this morning because it's your normal thing to go to church on Sunday. This is a special day. Give ear. God's speaking. And then if you read through this thing, my God, this news report is so phenomenal. And yet, they disobeyed. They made God angry, but not enough to leave them all. See, there's a judgment side to God, just like there's a judgment side to you. You know, if your children obey you, they will never see your judgment side. Wouldn't they be blessed in the city, blessed in the field, blessed going in, blessed going out? I mean, I don't think anybody that truly loves their children enjoys discipline. But they disobeyed. And these people totally disobeyed some stuff. But their greatest sin was verse 41. And I want to read that. He said, yes, again and again, they tempted God and limited the Holy One of Israel. Title of my message this morning is the dumbest thing a Christian can do. The dumbest thing a Christian can do is to limit God. Limit him spiritually. Limit him physically. Limit him financially. And you limit him by what other people's opinions say. You limit him by what they say about what they see, instead of you believing by what you know to be true. Now, the mountain smoking. He made rocks cracked and bust open and water gushed out on the desert. He made enough quail to come in one place that it was 24 miles long, 6 foot thick, because they were mad they didn't have enough meat to eat. And many of them died with the quail meat in their teeth. And they still didn't believe. He opened up the Red Sea. Not only did he open up the Red Sea, he dried the land up on it that they walked through, froze it. That's exactly what he froze the land, froze the bottom of it, congealed. Go read it in the scripture. So they could walk across. Then when Pharaoh thought he could walk on God's way of doing things, it all got real muddy and sloppy all of a sudden. And they experienced the big tsunami coming in on both of them and destroying the whole army of Pharaoh. So much that Pharaoh didn't go in there, but he went back and erased all the things about Israel off the hieroglyphics and things, because he didn't want people to know they had been totally defeated. Why would you limit a God who is unlimited? I want to talk about that today. That last statement. And they limited the Holy One of Israel. Write this down if you're taking notes. How do we do that? Write this down. Inadequate thoughts of God. Inadequate thoughts of God produce narrow ideas of him. When you have an inadequate thought of God, it makes God smaller. It narrows him down to your level of thinking, to your level of receiving. That's an inadequate thought. But that's not your thoughts. Your thoughts are lovely, just, good, report, and pure. Think on these things. Since you're going to think anyway, think on that. But when you receive inadequate thoughts and you speak them, they bring narrow ideas of him. Well, I know God heals, but will he heal me? That's an inadequate thought. You're limiting the Holy One of Israel. Israel today still doesn't know all God wanted to do for them. Even to today, he gave them the boundaries of their land. If you are watching this in Israel, he gave you the boundaries of your land and you still have not possessed that land because you're worried about what the world would say. See, that's an inadequate thought, bringing God into a narrow way of thinking. You want him to think like you. He will not think like you. Here's something else. I can't afford that. He didn't ask you to pay for it. He asked you to believe for it. You see, that's an inadequate thought limiting the Holy One of Israel. God trying to get you somewhere. Get you somewhere. Let me say it again. Inadequate thoughts of God produce narrow ideas of him. And how that happens is the word doubt. Write this down. Doubt makes unbelief your interest. You become interested in what you don't think he is going to do, which is doubt, which shuts him down. He gave you a gift called free will. If you're going to use it for your advantage, not Satan's advantage. Amen. Doubt makes unbelief your interest. Anxious care and foreboding limits God. Anxious care and foreboding limits God. The Bible said in the book of Philippians chapter 4, verse 6, be careful for nothing. I have been rawly criticized about that. They said, but just don't care about nothing. You're right. I could care less. Why? Because care is a form of pride. You're saying God can't handle your business, so you heard me say it before, so you pull it back and take it from him. Don't shout me down when I'm preaching good. The dumbest thing a Christian can do is limit God. When I took the limits off of God, I knew criticism. That's why hundredfold persecution comes for the word's sake. Hundredfold with persecution. Because people that believe what I am preaching are unlimited. And Satan can't handle that. So he gets the church thing to come against you. But if he thinks I'm going to stop believing what I'm believing, he's about the dumbest devil that ever walked anywhere. I've said it so many times, I'm going to say it again. I have many opportunities to fail. I don't take it. I got attacked last night. I mean, it was a fight. But a fight you want, a fight you're going to get. See, I don't let doubt become my interest. I don't get into the area of anxious care or foreboding because it limits God. See, this is what they did. The minute the first problem came, we should have went back to Egypt and had some onions and some leeks. You forgot about the 400 years of slavery? Actually, 430? Listen to me. Let me say it again. Inadequate thoughts of God produce narrow ideas of him. Doubt makes unbelief your interest. Anxious care and foreboding limits God. But God said, be careful for nothing. Care is a form of pride. Don't be careful. No, that's not your job. You see, when you limit God, write this down. When you limit God, you produce, number one, littleness of life and meagerness of power. When you limit God, you produce littleness of life and meagerness of power. You get little in your thinking. You get small in your power. Let me give you an example here. Many of you know I'm believing God for the Falcon 7X, right? I don't talk much about it. No, I haven't raised any money. Look at me. Listen to me. I know what I can do. Sweetheart, I know what I can do. I got 2.9 billion people looking at me. 60,000 of them give $1,000. Boom, that's $60 million pays for it. I haven't raised it. I'm not saying that now for you to send me money. What I'm saying, I know what I can do. I ain't believe it. I know what I can do. Do you know what you can do? But yet, it's a test of faith with me. Isaiah 65, 24. Jesse, you want to come up where I'm at? Yeah, Lord. I want to grow. He said, before you ask, I'll answer. Amen. You won't need to raise money on the plane. Okay? Nothing wrong with raising money for the plane. I raise money for the church. I've raised hundreds of millions of dollars for other organizations. It's just a tool. I don't want to learn how to fly it. I let Ken Bell and Eli Lammers fly it. I'm not interested in that. God took me out of the equation. That doesn't mean I'm going to stop raising money. But on this particular thing, it's an Abraham test for me. The land is yours. Okay. Now walk the length and breadth of it. Do you see what I'm saying? There's been times I wanted to get in my own power. What do you mean? I wanted to limit God. Lord, sit down. I'll raise this money. Then who's going to get the glory for it? I promise you, I'll have the biggest preachers in the world, the biggest networks in the world calling me and say, Brother Jesse, would you come and do a telethon for us? You could flat raise money. I don't raise it for myself. You know, I've never had a telethon for myself. You know, I'm on enough station, I can do my own telethon. Do you understand that? Yes, sir. I don't do that. Why? And there's nothing wrong with telethon. I do them. But for me, that would be littleness of life and meagerness of power. Because I said, Lord, I took the step. And I don't back up on nothing. You see what I'm saying? I would limit the Holy One of Israel in my life. Yeah, I'd get the plane. And everybody say, whoa, whoa, whoa. But God wouldn't get full glory of it. Do you see my point? Oh, yeah. When you limit God, you produce littleness of life and meagerness of power. Write this down. Prayer comes to nothing when you limit God to time. Oh, that's a powerful statement. Prayer comes to nothing when you limit God to time. You limit him to manner. And you limit him to means. Let me say it again. Prayer comes to nothing when you limit God's, when you limit God to time, you limit God to manner. This is how you ought to do it, Lord. And you limit him to means. You know, if you did this, I could get this. Now you're telling him time, manner. Notice that. That's what Israel did. Time, manner, time and manner, and means. How many times you said, Jesus, all I need is one Bill Gates. He's living. I know where he lives. I physically know where he lives. Why don't I just go knock on that big 60-something thousand square foot house? Because he sure could handle that. I know where Warren Buffett lives. I can go to New York today and talk to some hedge fund operators. That would be nothing to get that plane. And they like me. Jesus. Do you know how hard it is not to do that? When they like you. When they trust you more than the church. Now, I'm not talking about Bill. I don't know Bill Gates personally or Warren Buffett. But these hedge fund operators, I do know. You know what some have said? You need to quit that preaching business. Get on this Wall Street. You good on the street. You can see things. See, to them, this is a business. This ain't no business. It's more than a business. It's the kingdom of God. See. Prayer comes to nothing when you limit God to time, you limit him to manner, and you limit him to means. That's a strong statement. When you understand, that's what they did. God says, how many times, Israel? What else you want me to do? He limited the Holy One of Israel. Believing in God is not a lifestyle. Look at me when I say this, then you can write it down. Believing in God is not a lifestyle of fits and starts. You get all excited. Ha, I'm ready. That's a fit. But is it a fit of carnality? Have you ever had a fit of joy? Woo! And the next day you're sad. Have you ever started something, but you never finished? Let me tell you something about this. Believing is not a lifestyle of fits and starts. Paul says, I know in whom I believe. He didn't have a fit about it. And then he said, I'm persuaded. Abraham said, I consider not, I stagger not, and I'm fully persuaded. But Abraham, you can't have no kids. You can't even have sex. You may still have the interest, but you certainly ain't got the power. You're 100 years old. Sarah's 90. Not only is the womb dead, menopause don't exist. You got to help her get up and walk. She ain't even got the strength to push a baby out, for God's sake. But he considered not his body being dead. Good God, man. Let's put it in everyday vernacular. I got cancer. Consider not your body with cancer. The doctor said you're going to die. Stagger not at the promises of God. It don't look good. Be fully persuaded in what you believe. You'll outlive the doctor that gave you the bad report. I'm not that mad at them. They can't only go by what they say. But see, you're dealing with a God that you can't limit him with time, manner, or means. Believing in God is not a lifestyle of fits and starts. Because you got excited about something. Never limit. Oh, you're going to like this one. Never limit to God, or never limit God to Sunday or Sunday observances. You never limit God to Sunday or Sunday observances. People think about God on Sunday. He's the furthest away from their mind on Monday. You think I only think about God on Sunday? I think about God 24/7. You never limit God to Sunday or Sunday observances. You know how many people do that? That's a church thing. That's not a spiritual thing. That's a church thing. Well, I ever went to church. Make me feel pretty good. Said the rosary today. I'll say one more Hail Mary. Hail Mary, full of grace, the Lord is with thee. Blessed art thou among women. Blessed is the fruit of thy womb. Jesus, Holy Mary, Mother of God, pray for us sinners now and at the hour of our death. I'm not making fun of this prayer. What I'm saying is, observances. When God is 24/7. Why are you sleeping? Why are you up? You never limit God to Sunday or Sunday observances. Write this down. Unlimiting God is not simply worship. Unlimiting God is not simply worship, but it is life, and that more abundantly. That's John 10:10. God give you life to the full, till it overflows. Do you know I don't have time to be sad? I don't have time to be disappointed. I called Ricky the other day. And he said, Jesse. Now, when Ricky said it like that, Jesse, something wrong. I know Ricky. I've been knowing Ricky a long, long time. He said, we got some air conditioners out or something like that. I didn't say, oh, gloom and despair and agony on me. Deep, dark depression and excessive misery. That's a message from Hee Haw. Remember that show? Well, this place here, it's called infrastructure. The roof's going to get old. The air conditioners, you know, they only can last so long. You got to fix them. We have to do that. I said, well, Ricky, fix them. Call the people and just do whatever you need to do. Okay, you're the boss. Got it. Well, I didn't more give no more thought to that than the man in the moon after that. Because he's director of engineering. He can handle that stuff. So the next day I see him. I say, hey, Rick. He said, was you praying last night? Was you praying this morning? I said, I always pray, Rick. What? He said, those air conditioning wouldn't come on. He said, we brought the guys up. Boom, they started. Am I right? I don't mean to sound arrogant. They wouldn't have started if I'd have went, oh, no. Of all times. It's hot. But you just wait another day. This is Louisiana. It's cold as they. Unlimiting God is not simply worship. Well, I worship him. No. But it is life, and that more abundantly. Living this life, when everything's going wrong, you're living right. You're not moved by what you feel. You move by what you believe. Truth is never finished. Oh, listen to this statement. Truth is never finished or completed. It is living, growing, and ever expanding. Truth is never finished or completed. It is living, it is growing, and ever expanding. Jesus is not a truth. Jesus is the truth. And if he's the truth, if Jesus is the way, you can't get lost. If he's the truth, you cannot be deceived. If he's the life, the devil can't kill you. See, it's ever expanding. It's not completed. He is not a truth, some truth, by truth. He is the truth. You're going to love our partner message. Fellowship is a necessary ingredient. You know, when Jesus saved you, he gave you a raw invitation for companionship. You were never designed to be alone. God created us to be a family, to come together in fellowship with him and one another. This uplifting teaching will bless you greatly. How do I get it? You just go to jdm.org and get your copy today.
4: Hello, thank you for joining me for Glorious Moments. I pray your faith will be stirred up to believe God for your miracle. Let's begin here. Greetings from Iowa. About 3 years ago, I watched you preach for the first time at Church International in Warrior, Alabama. Although I wasn't there in person, I was deeply impacted by your message and have been faithfully following your ministry ever since. My wife and I had the opportunity to see you and Kathy in person for the first time last November in Colorado Springs. We began partnering with your ministry last year and plan to continue as long as we live. Over the past few years, my business has grown 50% annually, and now I'm believing for exponential growth for the next 5 years. After that, I desire to dedicate the rest of my life fully to the work of the Lord. Amen. That is wonderful. Now, our next one says, I'm writing to share a wonderful update following my recent prayer request to the ministry. The day after I sent it, we received our answer. It's clear now that the resolution was already on its way. Jehovah Jireh had already provided for us. This experience has been God's way of bringing us completely out of debt and giving us a fresh start. The mountain was dissolved. I praise the Lord the entire way home, celebrating this blessing openly. Thank you for your prayers. You know, God is so good. So wonderful to hear your testimonies. This final one says, I have thoroughly enjoyed and been blessed by your ministry. My children are all grown now, but when we were raising them, we traveled a lot. You were the only ministers they would sit and listen to while we were traveling across the United States. My husband and I still listen to you regularly, and all four of our children and their children are serving the Lord today. Thank you for your consistent, faithful ministry. Love and prayers from Texas. You know, I hope that you've been blessed by today's broadcast. And until next time, Jesse and I are praying for you. Have a fabulous week. God bless you.
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3: 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It's omnipotent. And never limit his mercy. 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I'm telling you. Because you see, when you create your world, you know what's coming and you know what's going. How do I get it? Go to jdm.org for all the ordering information. You will be blessed. Ladies and gentlemen, my heaven tours are just, well, what can I say? They're phenomenal. I don't mean that to be bragging, but I'm going to tell you something. It is a blessing. And our next meeting, oh, Lord, let me just say this. I talk about my testimony about my trip to heaven in 1988. All the services are in person only. That way, we're not filming it, not doing that. And the next one is this Friday, August the 14th at Living Word Christian Center in Brooklyn Park, Minnesota. You can get more details and more tour dates on our meetings page at jdm.org. I hope you can attend. It will bless you. Partners, thank you for your faithful financial support. We couldn't do it without you. We say that all the time because it's really the truth. We've asked the Lord for every dollar given to our ministry to give us a soul into the kingdom. And we have quite a lot of partners. I mean, I'm telling you, because we do what we say. Been debt-free since 1982. Everything you send goes into world evangelism. We have projects after project. We got right now two of them that's going to cost $20 million. I wish it was cheaper, but it's not just the way it is, you know. Believe in God for 20,000 people to give $1,000. Some give more. Others give less. So don't let that figure throw you in any way, shape, or form. But the anointing of increase is on me, and I believe in 100-fold. Not only do I believe it, I get it, and I want you to have it because you have a right to it. It's time to get away from financial stress and junk like that. When God said, I'll bless you in the city, bless you in the field, bless you going in, and bless you going out. I'm starting to preach and sing here. Praise God. I hope you can be a partner. And if you're not one, do it, and you will be blessed. Thank you, partners. Till next week, God bless you. Bye-bye.
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0: God bless you, and welcome to another segment of Getting Ready for Love. There is an axiom that says, in life and in love, time heals all wounds. It suggests that as time passes, the things that have inflicted pain or caused us distress will fade into oblivion at the simple revolutions of the hands on the clock. Now, you and I know that if that's all that it took to get over some stuff, we would have done it by now 1,000 times over. The truth of the matter is, nothing bruises as easily and recovers as slowly as the heart. And without proper attention and care, our pains and hurts of yesterday can find a way to creep into our promising present and cause damage to our favorable future. You can't be reached by a new love because you've built a wall trying to keep out the memory of the old one. Hurt people only hurt people because they never take the time to heal and address properly what caused the pain in the first place. Don't become the person in someone else's memory that you are trying to forget in your own. Heal today and heal right. This is L. Spencer Smith, and I'm helping you get ready for love.
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6: Well, guys, I'll tell you what, we're back inside the Praise Cafe. That's right, it's Big C, the encourager, doing it real, doing it right the way you like on a magnificent day like today. And we got more coming for you right now. You got PJ Morton featuring Daryl Music City, Walls, and Zacardi Cortez from that project, The Gospel According to PJ, entitled So in Love. You got Brianne T, Monica Hill, Treyo, Antoine Hill, Z, Young Bro, and Jay, entitled Rise. Toby Max in the house with Aaron Cole from that project, The Elements, entitled Horizon, A New Day. Then you got Mission featuring V Rose. That track's called Thank the Lord. And then you got Benita Bellamy Kelly, my friend, with the Music Industry Minute. And then Isaac Curie, Eric Dawkins, Gene Moore, Jason Nelson, once again, Zacardi Cortez, coming up for you. And that track right there is entitled Ordinary Just Won't Do from that project, No Risk, No Reward. Yeah. Then you got Angie Rose. That track's called Unstoppable. Hey, let's get back to it right now. Yeah.
7: 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This is PJ Morton, and you're listening to Big C, the Encourager. So keep it locked, y'all.

0: proud. This is
1: Inside the Praise Cafe. Keep it locked.
2: Yeah. You ready? Rally up.

0: What's going on, family? This is Lecrae, and right now you're listening to Big C, the Encourager, inside the Praise Cafe. Keep it locked.
1: Gotta thank the Lord. Wake up in the morning, gotta thank the Lord. Yeah, yeah. Thank you, Lord. Oh, you know what I mean?

0: That's all I see, y'all. Little talk.
1: Hello, my dear friends. Today, I want to speak to those who are single. Yep, that's right. If you are single, this nugget is just for you. Here it is. Ask God for the right man. Ask God for the right woman. Not just a good woman or a good man, but for the right woman or the right man just for you. Why do I say this? You can have a good woman, but that doesn't mean she's the right one. You can have a good man, but that doesn't mean he's the right one. You want the right person for your divine purpose. You want the right person, not just a good person. You want the person that's designed for your life. So pray that and watch God do it. Until next time. Be blessed.
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in the process of working on your dreams, you are going to incur a lot of disappointment, a lot of failure, a lot of pain, a lot of setbacks.

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see the encourager right here inside your favorite show, giving God the glory, giving God the praise that he rightfully deserves. And we got more coming for you. Getting ready to take a turn and get set to go over into the power hour of the show. So even now, you can tell a friend, a neighbor, anyone you want to know, anyone you want to be blessed, that they can tune in right now, because we got a lot more happening right here. We enjoy bringing it to you each and every time we get the opportunity, and we want to let you know we're praying that you're blessed by what's going on today. Just before we make that transition, you got music coming at you from Kirk Franklin. That's entitled Strong God. Then you got music from Cyclone, Seb Static, and Tony Stone. Yeah, that's from that project, Cyclone, In Between the Rhythm. Yeah, that track's called Rockstars. Even now, you can hit me up at Big C Urban Gospel at twitter.com. But until then, my friend.

are in the right place at the right time to give God the glory right here and right now. So hold on to your hat, and I'll be right back to give you more great music and great programming, great artists and great specials. All right, keeping you in that blessed place, and that's what it's all about. Amen. Amen.

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1: Join us for a classic episode of Jack Van Impe Presents, with today's headlines added to show the fulfillment of Bible prophecy.
2: Hello and welcome to Jack Van Impe Presents. I believe the world was shocked when they read the first global headline that I'm going to give you today. Do you know, we are the Bride of Christ, and we will refer to it in just a moment. Also, U.S. loses AAA credit rating. I never thought that that would ever happen to the United States. How do you feel about all this?
3: Rexella, it's all prophesied in God's holy word. In Revelation chapter 18, they're weeping and wailing because of the loss of everything they've had. And verse 17 says, for in 1 hour, all her riches has come to naught. Verse 19 says, in 1 hour is she made desolate. That is America and the Western world. And that will lead to the numerical system to microchip human beings and do away with cash and all the things we've used for so long to start figuring out who people are, where they're going, keeping track of every move they make through that numerical system that is put into the hand and on the forehead where it can't be seen, but it's implanted. And the Bilderbergs say we're going to do it to all the world. And of course, that's Revelation chapter 13, verses 16 to 18. And you know, in this program, I'm going to do something unusual today. I'm going to show you Christians who are lackadaisical, who are Laodicean. You don't want Jesus to come. You're probably going to be begging Jesus on your knees to return, because every warning today does not come from a doomsday preacher, Dr. Jack Van Impe. Every warning comes from the secular world of devastating things to happen soon. So listen to the warnings of the secular world, because if they happen, you'll be looking for his return. It's better than what could happen.
2: Oh, you know, Jack, I talk to people, and I'm kind of surprised sometimes, friends. When I talk about the coming of the Lord, they almost, withdraw as if they're frightened or afraid. What's your reaction when we talk about the coming of the Lord? It should be one of anticipation. When the Lord comes back, he's going to put everything right. Mm-hmm. He's the only one that can, right, Jack?
3: Oh, right, honey.
2: Only one that
3: can.
2: Oh, and
3: you've got something wonderful there.
2: Yes, I do. And it's a statement that Jack gave to me, and it really blessed my heart for all of us to ponder. And I think it's very, very good. The true heartbeat of every member of the body of Christ, his bride, is a longing to be with the one she loves. Now, you know, when a bride goes down the aisle, she wants to be with her husband, with the one that she loves the rest of her life. And I'm surprised, you know, we are the bride of Christ. Why are so many afraid to be with the one they love, Jack?
3: Because they're not in tune with God. They're backsliders. They're Laodiceans, lukewarm, neither cold nor hot, Revelation 13, 15. And what is so bad about the return of Christ when Revelation 22, 4 says, they shall see his face? Oh, I can hardly wait. Rexella, we're going to be raptured, Revelation 4, 1, and immediately after we are investigated for work, 2 Corinthians 5, 10, the wedding takes place in Revelation 19, verse 7. Let us rejoice and be glad and give honor unto Christ, for the marriage of the Lamb has come, and the bride hath made herself ready. And then they return to earth for the honeymoon in Revelation verse 11 of chapter 19, as he returns with the armies of heaven.

0: verses 2 and 3. Beloved, now are the sons of God, and it doth not yet appear what we shall be. But we know that when he, Jesus, shall appear, we shall be like him as he is. And every man that has this hope in his return purifies himself, cleanses himself, even as he is pure. You are not living life. You don't want him to come. Now, here's the good news. Terrible times are ahead. But do you know God has always delivered his people out of trouble? Oh, I love this, Rick Sell. In Noah's day, in Genesis 7:7, when the flood was about to fall, he said to Noah and his family, come in to the ark. In Lot's day, in chapter 19, as Sodom and Gomorrah was to be judged, God said in chapter 19, verse 22, to his family, come out. And in our day, he's going to say, come up, hither, Revelation 4:1. Boy, I love that. Jesus said, when I'm about to return, he said in Matthew 24, verse 37, as the days of Noah were, so shall it be when I'm coming back. And how was it? The whole world was filled with violence, terrorism, rioting. Genesis 6:11. I'm glad Jesus taught something different. And I love not John 3:16 alone, but 1 John 3:16. Hereby perceive ye the love of God, because Christ laid down his life for us, get it? And we ought to lay down our lives for our brothers and sisters in Christ. Not gun them down, do everything we can, and even lay down, die to save them.
1: Oh, yes,
0: that's Jack. Christianity.
1: Yes, it is. The Lord taught us that very, very clearly. And let's go to another country where we are seeing something very, very frightening. Russian military. Can you imagine how they're building up their defense force? And, of course, China's building up her missiles, and Russia's building up her missiles. Everyone's quite nervous about it. Jack, Russia and China are really buddies there, aren't they?
0: Oh, Rexella, in Ezekiel chapter 38 and 39, we have Gog, Magog, Meshach, Tubal, and Rosh, cities in Russia. And they're going to lead the war of the latter years and the latter days, verses 8 and 16. And China joins with them, Revelation 16, 12, and chapter 9, verses 14 to 18, for the bloodiest war in history. And thank God, we who are really born again won't be here for that war, because it occurs during the 7-year period of tribulation. And we are evacuated first. And that's why Jesus said in Luke 21:36, watch ye therefore and pray always that you would be counted worthy to escape all these things that shall come to pass on the earth. And in Revelation 3:10, God says, I will keep you from, not through, from the hour of temptation and testing which shall come upon the whole world. Amen. We're going to be evacuated.
1: I'm going to go on with certainly another reason why we should say, come quickly, Lord Jesus, our Savior. U.S. prepares for germ attack, and North Korea could make 12,000 tons of chemical weapons.
0: Biological warfare.
1: Yes, oh yes. Now, you know, friends, we do have a great dilemma. There have been 25 different diseases that have emerged in the last 25 years. I couldn't believe that when you told me.
0: Did Jesus predict these things? Yes. He said there shall be pestilences, Matthew 24, verse 7, and Luke 21, verse 11. And there are the four horsemen of the apocalypse, and the fourth one is a sickly-looking horse in Revelation chapter 6, verses 7 and 8. And it says his name is called Death, and hell followed with him, and power was given unto him over a fourth part of men to kill with sword, hunger, death, and the beasts of the earth, the beasts of the field. Ladies and gentlemen, it's here. Now, if to this point you're not alarmed, what you're about to hear will make you say after you hear it, and we quote the verses, oh, Lord Jesus, come quickly.
1: Yes, well, we've been talking about diseases, so many things happening that are brand new out there. Could there be a new global conflict? The next war, if you will, of tomorrow. Take a look, please, at this first global headline. Cyber war is confronting a new kind of global conflict. And cyber war has begun. It's begun already. Again, the new cyber arms race.

0: The next time we want to go to war, maybe we won't even need to bomb a country. We could just, you know, turn off its power. My.
1: Push the mouse.
0: And again, U.S. cyber war defense is very thin, Pentagon warns. And again, from the BBC News, U.S. Pentagon to treat cyber attacks as acts of war. Nuclear weapons threat not decreasing, study says. Friends, my question, could we have a cyber attack that would turn off all the power of the United States all the way across from coast to coast? Would it be as bad as a nuclear attack, Jack?
2: Rexella, the nuclear scientists say it would be far worse than a nuclear war because it would blot out all electric and all the things that are controlled by electric. It would be devastating. Isaiah said, I looked and behold, I saw darkness and trouble. How right. But the scientists and astronomers and NASA also tell us we're going to have solar storms. They're saying it, I'm not. And that could blacken the entire nation. But again, we have the electromagnetic pulse. If a nation explodes an atomic bomb 300 miles above America at Washington, D.C. or Fargo, North Dakota, it too, as it comes down and mixes the radiation with the magnetic fields, would black out everything. Three ways for complete darkness. Now, do you understand why some of you lukewarm Christians will be begging Jesus to come soon, saying, oh, Lord, come quickly, Revelation 22:20?
0: I have a question for you. Are you afraid? We've been giving you so many things today. Are you afraid? You don't need to be. If you have the Lord in your life, he'll be your Savior. He'll wipe away anything there that you don't want there. He'll be your Savior. Open your heart to him, will you? Jack, the invitation, please.
2: Oh, precious Jesus, Savior of the world. Jesus, I thank you for the cross. Oh, how you suffered, bled, and died for me so I can get rid of all my sin. Jesus, I trust in your shed blood for my salvation and ask you today to come in my heart and save me. In your holy name I pray it. Amen.
0: Amen. And there is my address. Write to me. I'll send you this little booklet. If you've prayed the prayer, First Steps in a New Direction, the Lord will walk with you. Take away your fear. Let me just say, friends, I asked a question a moment ago. Are you afraid? The best antidote for fear is faith. Yes, faith in our wonderful Lord Jesus. Look forward to being in your home again next week. Until then, remember, God cares for you, and so do we, so very, very much.
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4: How you doing, everybody? I'm Nina Taylor with this week's Gospel News. Today, we're taking a journey through one of the most beloved traditions in gospel music, Gospel Quartet. Before the driving bass lines, electric guitars, hand clapping, and foot stomping that we associate with quartet today, there were the Jubilee Quartets. The tradition can be traced back to the late 1800s, and groups such as the Fisk Jubilee Singers, as radio and the recording industry grew during the early 20th century, so did quartet music. Groups began moving toward a style that was increasingly rhythmic, emotional, and rooted in the Black church. By the 1930s and 1940s, groups such as the Golden Gate Quartet, the Dixie Hummingbirds, and the Soul Stirrers were helping transform the sound. The Soul Stirrers are especially important because they are believed to have been among the first Jubilee quartets to move completely into gospel music, a blueprint for generations of gospel groups. And between roughly 1945 and 1960, gospel quartet music entered what many consider its golden age. Groups traveled from city to city, appeared on radio programs, recorded records and packed gospel programs in auditoriums and in churches across America. Names like the Soul Stirrers, the Dixie Hummingbirds, the Sensational Nightingales, the Five Blind Boys of Mississippi, the Blind Boys of Alabama, the Swan Silvertones, and the Fairfield Four helped build a musical foundation that continues today. And that brings us up to two groups carrying that tradition into the new generation. The Gospel Legends came together in Columbia, South Carolina around 1990 at Faith, Hope, and Charity Deliverance Center. At the center of the group's story are brothers Alan and Scott Pringle. The name, the Gospel Legends, wasn't simply about calling themselves legends. The name was chosen to pay tribute to the quartet legends who came before them, the men and the groups whose music inspired their own sound. Over the years, they grew into a nationally traveled quartet group. The Pringle brothers remained at the heart of the group. Their career included Billboard charting projects, stellar award nominations, and decades of ministry through quartet music. Their message has remained simple: give God the glory, encourage people, and bring hope through song. The Williams Singers. Now let's travel from South Carolina to Indianapolis, Indiana. The group's story began with Reverend Charles D. Williams, who organized his musically gifted family into a group originally known as the Christian Cavaliers and later the Williams Family Singers. Years later, his sons, Darnell, Desmian, and Desrell Williams, came together to honor their father. In 2002, the brothers recorded the live project, A Tribute to Dad, featuring songs their father had written for them. And from that tribute came a new chapter, The Williams Singers, touring nationally in a appearing with artists including Lee Williams and the Spiritual QCs, the Camden Spirituals, Vicky Winans, and Dietrich Haddon. Their music continued to introduce traditional quartet singing to new generations with new songs such as Been Good becoming favorites among gospel listeners. And that is what makes the story of gospel quartet so very special. The Camden Spirituals and the Williams Brothers, and now groups such as the Gospel Legends and the Williams Singers. Quartet music continues to tell the story of faith, struggle, testimony, hope, and victory. And now that we know a little bit more about where quartet music came from and some of the artists keeping the tradition alive, it's time to find out who's making noise in quartet gospel right now. Here's this week's quartet top 10 songs. Number 10, All Right, live by Marquise Jones and the Guys. 9, You've Been Good from Harmony. 8, Hold On, featuring Alan Pringle from LaVise Rice and the Levites. 7, I Never Would Have Made It, the Gospel Legends. 6, It Must Be Jesus, the Windy City Spiritual Heirs. 5, Walking With Me, Eternal Light Singers. 4, No Ways Tired, Dedicated Men of Zion. 3, He'll Fix It, the Marble Twins and Company. Number 2, The Mighty Gospel Warriors with Joy. And number 1 comes from George Dean and the Gospel Four. It's called Thank You, Recorded Live. Well, that's your top 10 gospel quartet songs and your gospel news. I'm Nina Taylor. Let's get back to more great gospel music on this great station.

Praise the Lord. A prayer of repentance. Have mercy upon me, O God, according to your loving kindness, according to the multitude of your tender mercies. Blot out my transgressions. Wash me thoroughly from mine iniquity and cleanse me from my sin. For I acknowledge my transgressions, and my sin is ever before me. Against you, you only have I sinned and done this evil in your sight, that you may be found just when you speak and blameless when you judge. Behold, I was brought forth in iniquity, and in sin my mother conceived me. Behold, you desire truth in the inward parts, and in the hidden part you will make me to know wisdom. Purge me with hyssop, and I shall be clean. Wash me, and I shall be whiter than snow. Make me to hear joy and gladness, that the bones you have broken may rejoice. Hide your face from my sins, and blot out all mine iniquities. Create in me a clean heart, O God, and renew a steadfast spirit within me. Do not cast me away from your presence. Do not take your Holy Spirit from me. Restore to me the joy of your salvation, and uphold me with your generous spirit. Then will I teach transgressors thy ways, and sinners shall be converted to you. Deliver me from the guilt of bloodshed, O God, the God of my salvation, and my tongue shall sing aloud of your righteousness. O Lord, open my lips, and my mouth shall show forth your praise. For you do not desire sacrifice, or else I would give it. You do not delight in burnt offering. The sacrifices of God are a broken spirit, a broken and a contrite heart. These, O God, you will not despise. Do good in your good pleasure to Zion. Build the walls of Jerusalem. Then shall you be pleased with the sacrifices of righteousness, with burnt offering and whole burnt offering. Then shall they offer bullocks on your altar. Praise the name of the Lord. Have you accepted Jesus Christ as your Lord and Savior? Praise God. Welcome to our program this evening. Take time to pray with Pastor Mary Forbes. It is so wonderful that you have taken some time to tune in to be with us on this program. And we believe that God will bless you. Praise the name of the Lord. Thanks to all of you for your words of encouragement that you do send from time to time, as well as for your prayers. We want you to know that we appreciate all that you have done for us. Praise the name of the Lord. If you are celebrating a special occasion, congratulations to you. If you are going through a time of bereavement, may the God of all comfort comfort you. May he strengthen you. May he watch over you. Praise the name of the Lord. So for a moment, if you could just turn with me in your Bibles to Acts chapter 8, verse 26 to verse 40. Acts chapter 8, verse 26 to verse 40. The word of the Lord says, "And the angel of the Lord spake unto Philip, saying, Arise, and go toward the south, unto the way that goes down from Jerusalem unto Gaza, which is desert. And he arose and went, and behold, a man of Ethiopia, a eunuch of great authority under Candace, queen of the Ethiopians, who had the charge of all her treasure and had come to Jerusalem to worship. He was returning and sitting in his chariot, read Isaiah the prophet. Then the Spirit said unto Philip, Go near
and join yourself to this chariot. And Philip ran thither to him and heard him read the prophet Isaiah and said, do you understand what you are reading? And he said, how can I, except some man should guide me? And he desired Philip that he will come up and sit with him. Praise God. The place of the scripture which he read was this. He was led as a sheep to the slaughter, and like a lamb dumb before his shearer, so he opened not his mouth. In his humiliation, his judgment was taken away. And who shall declare his generation? For his life is taken from the earth. And the eunuch answered Philip and said, I pray you, of whom does the prophet speak? Of himself or of some other man? Then Philip opened his mouth, and he began at the same scripture, and he preached unto him Jesus. Praise God. And as they went on their way, they came unto a certain water. And the eunuch said, see, here is water. What doth hinder me to be baptized? And Philip said, if you believe with all your heart, you may. And he answered and said, I believe that Jesus Christ is the Son of God. And he commanded the chariot to stand still. And they went down, both into the water, both Philip and the eunuch, and he baptized him. And when they were come up out of the water, the Spirit of the Lord caught away Philip, and the eunuch saw him no more. And he went on his way rejoicing. But Philip was found in Azotus, and passing through, he preached in all the cities until he came to Caesarea. Hallelujah. This passage of scripture that we read deals with the conversion of the Ethiopian eunuch. We note where the angel of the Lord told Philip to go south to the desert road that goes down from Jerusalem to Gaza. Philip was in a position to hear from God. And I want to encourage us this evening, let us place ourselves in a position that we can hear from God. Hallelujah. Philip was obedient. Let us learn to be obedient to what God is saying to us. Philip did not know why. What was the mission was not revealed to him, but he obeyed. There he came in contact with the eunuch. Eunuchs were used in Oriental courts to fill positions of high authority. Candace was the title of the queen's mother who ruled in the place of her son. The son was thought to be too sacred to be involved in secular affairs. And so this eunuch, in this passage that we have read, had gone to Jerusalem on a pilgrimage. As a eunuch, he could never have belonged to the Old Testament people of God. But such persons were to receive the gospel of Jesus Christ. The good news is for all men, irrespective of who you are, irrespective of where you are from, irrespective of your name or your title, irrespective of what you have achieved. Irrespective of what you have achieved in life, the gospel of Jesus Christ is made available to you. Have you accepted Jesus Christ into your heart? Have you made him Lord and Savior of your life? Only you can answer that question. Riding in a covered chariot, the eunuch was reading from the Greek translation of the prophet Isaiah. In those days, they would commonly read aloud. And so Philip heard the eunuch
reading from Isaiah. The passage described one who suffered in silence, to whom justice was denied, and who was slain. And so we see where Philip identified the servant in the passage as the suffering servant, Jesus Christ, the Savior of the world. Philip showed the eunuch that this was a prophecy of Jesus. According to Mark chapter 10, verse 45, Jesus had come to serve and to give his life a ransom for many. Philip preached Jesus unto him. People today still need to hear about Jesus. We must tell people about Jesus. We must tell people that Jesus Christ died on Calvary for their sins, for my sins and for your sins. Jesus saves. Jesus heals. Jesus delivers. And Jesus is coming back again. And so the eunuch responded to the gospel. There are people who are hungry, wanting more of God in their life. So many persons do not even understand, but there's a craving to know more. Praise the name of the Lord. And so we see the eunuch responded positively to the gospel. He asked Philip to baptize him, and he went on his way rejoicing. Praise the name of the Lord. The eunuch received the word of God. The eunuch accepted Christ as his Lord and Savior. The eunuch was baptized, and the eunuch went on his way rejoicing. What a wonderful change in my life has been wrought when Jesus came into my heart. Jesus is still in the saving business. Salvation is available to you, to each and every one of you who may be listening in this evening and you do not know Jesus Christ. John chapter 3 verse 16 says, "For God so loved the world that he gave his only begotten Son, that whosoever believeth in him should not perish, but have everlasting life." Praise the name of the Lord. Would you say yes to Jesus this evening? Would you allow him to come into your heart and to save you? Praise the name of the Lord. We are told in Isaiah chapter 55, verse 7, "Let the wicked forsake his way, and the unrighteous man his thoughts, and let him return unto the Lord, and he will have mercy upon him and to our God, for he will abundantly pardon." He wants to forgive you of your sins, but you have to say yes to him. You have to make yourself available to him. Praise the name of the Lord. We're told in Jeremiah chapter 33, verse 8, "And I will cleanse them from all their iniquity." This is a promise that is made. Hallelujah. And the promises in the Bible are sure. Praise God. "I will cleanse them from all their iniquity, whereby they have sinned against me, and I will pardon all their iniquities, whereby they have sinned, and whereby they have transgressed against me." Would you come to Jesus this evening? Would you call on his name? Would you seek forgiveness? Hallelujah. Praise the name of the Lord. It is not too late to turn your life over to Jesus Christ. Praise the name of the Lord. We are told in Acts chapter 2, verse 21, "And it shall come to pass that whosoever call on the name of the Lord shall be saved." Whosoever call on the name of the Lord shall be saved. The Apostle Paul, in his letter to the Romans, Romans chapter 10, verse 13, "For whosoever shall call upon the name of the Lord shall be saved." 1 Timothy chapter 2, verse 4, "Who will have all men to be saved and come to the knowledge of the truth." Jesus Christ, he loves you. He cares about you. He wants you to surrender completely over to him.
Praise the name of the Lord. We are told in 2 Peter chapter 3, verse 9, the Lord is not slack concerning his promise, as some men count slackness, but is long-suffering to usward. He is not willing that any should perish, but that all should come to repentance. He is not willing that any should perish, but that all should come to repentance. 1 John chapter 1, verse 9, if we confess our sins, our God, our great God, our mighty God, our awesome God, he is faithful and just to forgive us our sins and to cleanse us from all unrighteousness. Once you have made that decision, Psalm 103 verse 12 says, as far as the east is from the west, so far hath he removed our transgressions from us. Isn't that awesome? As far as the east is from the west, so far hath he removed our transgressions from us. Hallelujah. And then we are told in Psalm 40 verse 2, he brought me up also out of an horrible pit, out of the miry clay, and set my feet upon a rock and established my goings. My Lord, God is a good God, you know. God is really a good God. The love of God. Hallelujah. God loves us so much. Praise the name of the Lord. Hallelujah. To the church at Rome, he was the gift of God. Romans chapter 6 verse 23 says, for the wages of sin is death, but the gift of God is eternal life through Jesus Christ our Lord. To the church at Corinth, he was the unspeakable gift. In 2 Corinthians chapter 9, verse 15, thanks be unto God for his unspeakable gift. Praise God. Jesus said in Matthew chapter 26, verse 28, for this is my blood of the New Testament, which is shed for many for the remission of sins. Salvation brings a new song. Revelation 5, verse 9. And they sung a new song, saying, thou art worthy to take the book and to open the seals thereof. For thou wast slain and hast redeemed us to God by thy blood out of every kindred and tongue and people and nation. Praise God. Hallelujah. We know that salvation brings a new creature. 2 Corinthians chapter 5, verse 17. Therefore, if any man be in Christ, he is a new creature. All things are passed away. All things are passed away. All the bad ways, all the misconduct, all the things that are ungodly, those things are passed away. He says, behold, all things are become new. Would you accept Jesus Christ into your heart this evening? Salvation brings great joy. And we see that here with the Ethiopian eunuch. Hallelujah. According to the word of God, he went on his way rejoicing. Praise the name of the Lord. Hallelujah. Earlier, Philip had preached Christ in Samaria. And the word of God said that the people heed the word. And there was great joy in the city. Hallelujah. When you accept Jesus Christ as your Savior, you have eternal life. Praise God. When you accept Jesus Christ as your Savior, you will be transformed. Your values, your character, your purpose will be transformed. When you accept Jesus as your Savior, you are delivered from the power of darkness and you are translated into God's kingdom. Praise the name of the Lord. When you accept Jesus as your Savior, you become a citizen of heaven. Your name is written in the Lamb's Book of Life. You become a chosen generation,
a holy people. Praise the name of the Lord. Would you say yes to Jesus this evening? Would you say, yes, Lord, have mercy upon me. Save me from all my sins. Create in me a clean heart, O God, and renew a right spirit within me. Praise the name of the Lord. The songwriter says, all to Jesus I surrender. All to him I freely give. I will ever love and trust him. In his presence daily live. All to Jesus I surrender. Humbly at his feet I bow. Worldly pleasures all forsaken. Take me, Jesus, take me now. All to Jesus I surrender. Make me Savior, wholly thine. Let me feel the Holy Spirit. Truly know that thou art mine. All to Jesus I surrender. Lord, I give myself to thee. Fill me with thy love and power. Let thy blessing fall on me. I surrender all. I surrender all. All to thee, my blessed Savior. Hallelujah. I surrender all. Would you surrender everything over to him this evening? Hallelujah. Hallelujah. Hallelujah. We're going to pray right now. And if you do not know Jesus Christ, this is a very, very important moment to surrender your life totally, completely over to him. Praise the name of the Lord. Hallelujah. Heavenly Father, we are so thankful for this opportunity that you have afforded us to be in your presence and to seek your face. Lord, you know everything that we need. But God, according to your word, you say we must ask, we must seek, and we must knock. Praise the name of the Lord. Father, we worship you. We glorify your name. We exalt your name. We crown you, hallelujah, King of kings and Lord of lords. Lord, we love you with all our hearts. Great and mighty God, everlasting Father, praise the name of the Lord. Father, as we come to you this evening, we say thanks for all that you have done for us. We thank you, God, for sending your only Son, Jesus Christ, hallelujah, who died on the cross so that we can have forgiveness of sins. And so, Father, this evening we come. We ask you, God, to forgive us, Lord. Anything, God, that is not right, we lay it, we place it at your feet in the name of Jesus. Wash us, Lord. Wash us. Clean us up, Lord. We want to be a new creature in the name of Jesus Christ. Have mercy upon us, Lord, in the name of Jesus. Father, we are sorry for all the wrong we have done. And we come to you, Lord. For whosoever comes to you, you will not cast out. Father in heaven, there are many persons, God, who once knew you. But God, they have turned their backs upon you. They have gone into different direction, Lord, than what you had for them. And so, Father, even as they come back to you, Lord, we ask, God, that they will be restored into fellowship with you and that they will do according to your will. They will say yes to your will. They will walk in obedience to you in the precious name of Jesus Christ. Heavenly Father, we love you. Have mercy upon us, God. Have mercy upon us, God. Father in heaven, there's so much going on around us. And God, so many people need you, Lord. Some persons need you and they don't even realize they need you. But Father, we pray, hallelujah, that the spirit of conviction, hallelujah, will rest upon this land. The spirit of conviction will rest upon each heart. In the name of Jesus, hallelujah. Touch, Lord. Heal, Lord. Deliver, Lord.
Set free, Lord. Pour out your spirit, Lord. For God, you said in your word that in the last days you will pour out your spirit upon all flesh. And so, Father, we pray that you will pour out your spirit in the name of Jesus. That men and women, boys and girls would run to Zion. They'll seek you with all their heart, with everything that they have, and that they will come to you in the name of Jesus Christ. Father, we pray that you'll continue, Lord, to bless us, Lord. Bless our families, God. Bless this country, Lord. Bless those who you have placed in authority over this land, God. And we pray, God, that our ways, Lord, will be pleasing to you, dear Father, in the name of Jesus. Hallelujah. Help us, God, to be a true example of believers in word and conversation indeed. Father, we thank you for your grace and your mercy have brought us through. Thank you, Father, for salvation. Thank you, God, for your blessings. We give you thanks in the wonderful name of Jesus Christ. Hallelujah. Hallelujah. God bless each and every one of you. Thanks for tuning in this evening. Do tune in next Sunday evening at 7:30 with a repeat on Wednesday evening at 10 p.m. for Take Time to Pray. And remember, God wants to save you. Praise the name of